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0: You know, when you listen to this particular song from Eric Wanaina, and it politically challenges a politician, if you are a politician, because he asks all the relevant questions, right? You would be amazed that he received a piano at the age of 4 and later sang in a choir at St. Mary's School in Nairobi. Then his professional career as a member of a gospel a cappella group that was called Five Alive. And then he gets to sing music like this. Love it. Yosundo, before this one, Nene Cherry, 7 seconds. Good morning to you. It's the third and final hour of Africa in Song. All the music, man. Whew, it is enjoyable, I'm telling you. That, you know, the beautiful thing that we get to travel these countries in music as we are the African Perspective Shy Guy with you. And you can check us out on the Channel Africa app, and you just download that one. It is very easy to find, actually, when you download it on the Apple App Store or the Google Play. 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Otherwise, find us on the SABC Mobile, SABC Plus, actually. 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Still have more music. It is the last hour.
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2: So how do you respond to Niger's new penal code, which criminalizes same-sex relationships and imposes prison terms of up to 10 years?
3: Yes, I think the Niger legal system is responding to what is more or less a clarion call to criminalize unnatural relationships among people of same sex. And it's a response to the growing tendency of the West to continue to impose their beliefs and understanding of human rights on the African continent and other developing countries.
2: That's Dr. Samson Osagie, who's a Nigerian lawyer and former vice president of the African Bar Association. And there are those that are defending it, and many that are saying it's out of order. Where do you sit?

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0: Some refer it to as taking stock. You might call it rewind, going back to the beginning, because it is imperative. Some might refer it to as foundation, so that we know where we come from. And then when we do know, we'll know, okay, this is where we are now, and where are we going? This is Asha, the beginning. On Chalafka, the African perspective. Linda, before this one, Situme from France. Oh, French. Funny enough, well, we had a chat about how beautiful the French language is. It was with Zai Khan. She said, yo, man, French is beautiful. And I said to her, you know what? You can even swear at me in French. I would be like, oh, that's so lovely. Trust me, I know. One of those languages that sounds amazing. It is 19 minutes past 2 Central African time. More music, Africa in song.
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you like what we do on Channel Africa, then follow us on our socials. Channel Africa One on all social pages. And get the African perspective. 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Feel the energy. 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

0: His grandfather taught him to play the traditional flutes at the age of 12. Shoo! And a music teacher introduced him to Western flute as well. He later became an accomplished player of the kalimba. That is the thumb piano, marimba, litungu, and various flutes. His name is Samite, with Mutoto on this one. Salif Keita before this one. Manju! Kicking off with Vusi Mahlasela, Say Africa. 2:41 Central African time. Don't forget the morning switch coming through between 3 and 6 a.m. Central African time. That is with Jabu.
1: 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African Diaries with Teach Mataz.
2: Lovelyn Basie is an entrepreneur, founder of Leadership with Lovelyn, a coaching and leadership development outfit, and the chief operating officer at Health Guard International.
3: You know, I actually don't work. I come to the radio station and I dance around, play some really great music. They call it work. They call it work.
4: That's a good kind of work. I like that.
2: You believe to be the youngest black woman leading a multinational direct selling company in Africa. What did that journey from law to the C-suite look like?
4: Law is what I studied, but law can be very stiff. And I'm saying this as a lawyer. I still hold my law licenses. But, you know, when you curse over to the side to direct selling,
5: it's sales. People are just excited.
4: They want to party. They want to sell. There's the joy in the conversion. But my legal background really helps me a lot with what I do now, because I'm able to do things, bring governance into our business.

0: enemies of Brandon Dumbo. She was part of Joy Celebration. In fact, she also worked as backing vocalist for artists such as the late Hugh Masekela, the latest Bongile Khumalo, Judy Sipuma, Lira, Thandiswa Mazwai, as well as Jonas Gwanga. And started her career in 2013 from that album Inspired. Brandon Dumbo, Khululeka. It is Africa in Song, Shy Guy with you. In for my sister, Kanya Sosivo, yes. And before this one, we checked out Sally Nyolo, Sengwe Seto. We're going to wrap up next. And in fact, before we do all of that, we chat to Jabu in finding out what's happening with the Morning Switch.
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3: 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A Channel Africa quer ajudar o Ntivani e os amantes da música em todo o lado a descobrir ainda mais música incrível. 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
0: All right, almost time for us to wrap up what we call Africa in Song in for Kanya. Let's find out, let's chat to Jabu in finding out what's happening when it comes to morning switch, rather.
10: Morning, Tabo.
0: Morning, how are you doing, Jabu?
10: I'm great, man.
0: You good?
10: I know the line is bad, eh? Can you hear me?
0: Yes, I can hear you, sir.
10: Okay. But I think we managed to get it right eventually.
0: Yes, what's happening when it comes to the morning switch?
10: Okay, so what's coming up between 3 and 6? We'll start off the show with your Go and Get Up to Go songs. We'll do the music mix that comes in about 3 parts. We'll have the morning trivia around the continent, our today's countries, Comoros, and then we'll get to wrap up the show with the inspirational quote. So that's going to be the show coming up in the next 3 hours.
0: All right, thank you. Enjoy.
10: Oh, thank you so much, my brother.
0: Awesomeness. All right, that is Ja Bunkolele coming through with the morning switch. I'm out of here, man. And thank you for being part of this. I shall return on Monday, 3 to 6 a.m. Central African time. That will be on the morning reset. Hope you have yourself a fantastic weekend. Continue having fun. All right. Beautiful song we're wrapping up with. Melody. Africa in song, that's what it is. This is Kutu. Have yourself a beautiful morning.

0: thank you so much. Tom Machaka standing in for Kanya Sosibo. Thank you, thank you, thank you for holding it down on Africa in Song. Right now, though, in the company of Jabulani Kolele, we are together until the hours of 6 a.m. Central African time. Looking forward to spending a great morning with you on the morning switch. Well, we'll get up to switch up things nice and easy for you on this beautiful Sunday morning. Hope you're good, hope you're great, you're amazing. We are here until the hours of 6 a.m. Central African time. A very, very good morning to you, to all our Chan Africans. Jabulani Kolele in the building. Let's tell you what's coming up on the show. We've got the music mix, the Go and Get Up to Go songs. We'll also do the morning trivia as well. We'll get to wrap up the show with the inspirational quote, How Can We Forget Around the Continent? So that's what's coming up for the next 3 hours or so, right here on The Morning Switch.
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0: It's the best of music from the one and only. This is Nikita Kering Day. It's called What Can I Do? It's called the Nikita Kering Day. Beautiful music for you. Thank you so much for joining us right here on your station of choice. You are listening to the Morning Switch. A very good morning to all our Chan Afghans. My name is Chabalani Kole, and thank you. Thank you so much for joining us right here on the Morning Switch on Channel Africa. As we play African music, we keep the conversation going through the morning. As we kickstart the program, we played you what we call our Go and Get Up to Go songs for the morning. As always, coming to live from Johannesburg, South Africa, at Auckland Park. 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Channel Africa, first with African story globally. It's 9 minutes after the hour of 3 o'clock Central African time. Thank you so much for joining us right here on your station of choice. This is a soundtrack to your weekend, as we keep it nice and easy for you until the hours of 6 a.m. Central African time. Coming up next in a short while, we'll get on to the music mix.
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4: 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So I decided to go into business with my mom, who is professionally a fashion designer as well as a businesswoman, and just us having similar style and understanding the African market, sure. I thought it would be a great venture. So that's how we transitioned into fashion. I'm still a beauty girl, but always. I'm more of a fashion girly, I think, now. I don't know, but I mean, there might be something coming up for beauty. We'll see.
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says it for the beans and coolie. 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Low says it, I'm by Surich. Yeah, got that, but my patula like I. Ezamza mafandala, ezilpatha ngamalamsam, sifakela indlela phesandla.

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0: It's indeed the best of the music. That's our, yeah. So amazing, amazing, beautiful music from Questa. It's just Lala Vilakazi. Oh, before that, Fatoumata Diawara, the nice song that came through. It's called Nterini. Just a quick reminder, the Channel Africa does broadcast in about 5 languages, that is English, French, Portuguese, Swahili, and Chinyanja. 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When you have a moment, do check it out as always. Right now, though, is the time for the music mix, part one. Zilipendwa.
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0: It's a burst of the music from the one and only J-Rox. It's called Love is Really Blinded, right? Welcome to the morning switch as we get to, well, that's how we get a chance to wrap up, to play you four songs back to back. 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The WhatsApp number is +27 8328 6684. That's +27 8328 6684. That is our WhatsApp number. Thank you so much for joining us right here on your station of choice. Glad to be in your company. Glad to be spending a great morning with you. Yours truly is already in the building to make sure that all is ready for you for the day ahead. Hope that you are great and you are amazing, and we are keeping it nice and easy and real for you on this beautiful morning. It's 3:40 Central African time. 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

0: It's indeed the best of the music, as always, right here on the Morning Switch, where we get to switch up things nice and easy for you. 3:50 Central African time. We get onto that time of the morning. Before that, let me tell you what we played for you. Zara Williams, this is called Oposa, teaming up with a C4 Pedro. And ahead of that was music from the one and only, who else can it be? Adekunle Gold, teaming up with Lucky Day. That beautiful song, it's called Esina. Such an amazing song that we got to play for you. Now, we are asking a question today. Yes, that's what we're doing. We are asking the morning trivia for today. So let's find out what is our morning trivia. Our morning trivia for today is very, very simple. It goes like this. Which country has the most time zones in the world? Which country has the most time zones in the world? Now, it is a European, the clues are, it is a European country. Its capital city is Paris. It is famous for its Eiffel Tower. It has territories scattered across different oceans and continents. When you include its overseas territories, it has 12 standard time zones, more than any other country. It is a European country. Its capital city is Paris. It is famous for the Eiffel Tower. It has territories scattered across different oceans and continents. When you include its overseas territories, it has 12 standard time zones, more than any other country. If you know that country as well, it's very simple. Get in touch with me on Facebook at Channel Africa, on all other platforms at Channel Africa One, or +27832886684, +27832886684. That is our WhatsApp number. We continue as we are about to wrap up the first hour.
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African perspective. The ripe music all the time. Channel Africa, the African perspective.

The ever sizzling Gia Kimene. This is a beautiful song. It's called It's Just a Rent Free. I love this song. Oh, Giyaki does something that you just kind of think it's just a nice and amazing dance song. And oh, it just gets me thinking. Such a talented person who gives it all and does what she does best. We are about to wrap up the first hour of the morning switch. Yes, we are about to do that. And we're getting on to the second hour. I can't wait for me to get on to the second hour of the morning switch. Thank you so much for joining us right here on your station of choice on Channel Africa. You are listening to the morning switch. We are with you until the hours of 6 a.m. Central African time. Hope you're great. You're good. This is a soundtrack to your weekend all the time. And that's what we do.

0: Guess what? We get to start off your day with on the morning switch. A very good morning to you. The company of Jabulani Nkolo. It's an amazing show that is lined up for you, and here's what you can expect coming up this hour. What else you can expect coming up in the hour? We've got the morning trivia. We'll get to reveal the morning trivia in a couple of minutes or so. We'll also move into the music mix part two, and we'll do the around the continent with Comoros. That's our country of focus today. I'm really looking forward to it. Thank you so much for joining us right here on your station of choice. You are listening to The Morning Switch. Jabulani Nkolo is in the building.
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0: It's indeed the best of the music coming through from the legendary Angelique Kidjo with Sunlight to My Soul on this one, teaming up with Soweto Gospel Choir. Very good morning to all our Channel Africans. My name is Chablan Kole. Thank you so much for joining us on the morning switch on Channel Africa. Welcome to the second hour of the show. We are coming to live from Johannesburg in South Africa, the Auckland Park. Stay connected to Africa and the world with Channel Africa, the international voice of the South African Broadcasting Corporation. Mm-hmm. 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Channel Africa, first with African story globally. Well, it's the time of the morning, as we've promised you, time to find out regarding the morning trivia. We asked the question earlier, which country has the most time zones in the world? Well, that is France. France has the most time zones in the world because of its overseas territories, including places like Caribbean, South America, Indian Ocean, as well as the Pacific Ocean. Although mainland France itself uses just one main time zone, its territories stretch across the globe, giving France 12 standard time zones and seasonally 13 local times when daylight saving is counted as well. 9 minutes after the hour of 4 o'clock Central African Time, welcome to the second hour of the morning switch, as we are switching up things nice and easy for you until the hours of 6 a.m. Coming up in a short while, we'll get on to the music mix part two.
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2: 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But she's also honored Africa's Miriam Makeba.
3: I'm South African. I can't talk to you without speaking about Ginger Me Slowly. In fact, that song has brought so much pressure on us South African men and how to treat our women.
4: It's not a song that I don't want to sing, but there are times when I feel like maybe I want to have a set that's a little more like, you know, I don't know, that's sort of brewing in other emotional spaces. I still feel like, oh, but I should do Ginger Me Slowly. It's kind of a joke now with my man. You know, I love that it's a love song that people want to hear, and that it occupies a kind of warm energy center for me.
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0: Amazing piece of music as always from the one and only Harmonize. This one is called Magufuli. Beautiful music for you at 20 minutes after the hour of 4. Welcome to the second hour of the Morning Switch. Hey, let me tell you something, by the way, is that do you know that Channel Africa does broadcast in about 5 languages, that is English, French, Portuguese, Swahili, and Chinyanja. 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
3: David Njumbe, who's a long-serving personal assistant to Tundu Lisu for over 15 years, on the night of 20 May, he survived a shocking abduction attempt just meters from his home. Talk us through what exactly happened on that night.
4: It is something that happened in my head. I expected to meet such situation for several months since the first attempt to abduct me was 6 months ago. There was a car coming very speedy behind me. I let them go. Instead of going, more than six people came out of that car and attacked me in my, and they said they are police. I started fighting back and they handcuffed me. Immediately they started beating me, and one of them was telling me, "You have been running here and there. Now it's your time, it's your day, it's your last day."
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0: It's music from the one and only, it's Shasha. This is teaming up with Kelvin Momo. It's called Ndawana. Loving it as always, right here on your station of choice. You are listening to the morning switch. Yours truly, Jabunkolele, is in the building, taking care of things. That's how we wrap up the music mix. So we get a chance to play you nonstop 20 minutes of the best music ever for you on this beautiful morning. Hope that you are great and you are amazing. You are amazing. Now, we spoke about it's our focus for this week. Let me put it for this week, right? Now, the country that we're speaking about, it's Comoros, right? That's our around the continent. The Comoros, officially the Union of Comoros, is an independent volcanic country in Southeast Asia, located at the northern end of the Mozambique Channel in the Indian Ocean. It sits between Madagascar and mainland Mozambique, right? Now, let's check out some of the places there. I mean, some of the geographic places, right? The sovereign nation is formed by three primary volcanic islands. The Grand Comore, which is called Ngazija, the largest island, home to the capital and the Mount Active Kathnala volcano. And also Anjouan and Dzouani, known for its steep volcanic mountain, waterfalls, and dense agriculture. Muheli Muwali, the smallest and least populated island, famous for the Muheli Marine Park, which protects sea turtles as well as coral reef. When we come back, we'll give you a bit of quick facts, as well as we'll focus on the culture and the economy right here on The Morning Switch.
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0: It's the music from the one and only. This is Malik Berry. It's called It Is My Way All the Time. Now, let's continue with regards to around the continent as well. The capital city of Comoros, it's Moroni. Language is spoken there. It's Comorian and Shiko, French Arabic. And the currency is Comorian franc, which is pegged to the euro. And the religion is Islam is the state. Religion with roughly 98% of population practicing Sunni Islam. It is the only member of the Arab League located entirely in the southern hemisphere. Now that you know as well. Now, the culture and economic, nicknamed the Perfume Island, the Comoros is the world leading producer of an essential vital to luxury fragrances like Chanel No. 5 and a significant export of vanilla and cloves. The culture is a unique blend of African, Arab, French, Malagasy tradition. It features a notably matrilineal social structure where women traditionally retain ownership of homes and land. It is also famous for the grand marriage and a massive multi-day traditional wedding celebration required for men to attain high social and political status within the community. It is 4:50 Central African Time. We continue with the best music as we get to wrap up the second hour of the morning switch.
1: This is what memories are.

0: It's a Credo V Daniel on this one. It's called Njalo. Let's wrap up the second hour of the morning switch. Thank you so much for joining us right here on your station of choice. I love it when music does this. It does the talking throughout the show.
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0: It's indeed. Thank you so much for joining us right here on your station of choice. Good to have you right here. We are continuing until the hours of 6 a.m. Central African time. Got the best of the music for you that's coming up this hour. As well as we'll do part three of the music mix. We'll have the inspirational code. We'll find out from Lee Kasumba what we can expect coming up between 6 and 9. So do stay close onto your station of choice. We can't wait for us to engage with you. Happening between that's the team coming up between 6 and 9 on the Oasis. Welcome to it. Welcome to your station of choice, third and final hour of the show.
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0: It's music from the one and only, it's Kabuka Oriental Hoa, yeah? It's called So So. Beautiful stuff for you on this beautiful morning. Let me safely say this to you. A very, very good morning to all our Chan Afghans. My name is Jabulani Kole, and thank you so much for joining us right here on the Morning Switch on Channel Africa. We are coming to live from Johannesburg in South Africa at Auckland Park. Stay connected to Africa and the world with Channel Africa, the international voice of the South African Broadcasting Corporation. 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Thank you so much for joining us. This is the best of the music. We continue making sure that the morning is sounding great.
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2: The police service says it's arrested six individuals who were allegedly found in possession of offensive weapons. Godfrey Chalabi, who's Senior Assistant Commissioner of Public Police and Public Relations Officer for the Zambia Police Service. Can you give us more detail about the arrest of the six individuals?
3: There is a place called Angombe Compound. It's a few kilometers from the CBD of Lusaka. Members of the public saw this vehicle that was being driven suspiciously. So acting on intelligence, they alerted the police and we moved in and intercepted this vehicle. Immediately, police conducted a search on that vehicle. We recovered offensive weapons, included 22 rounds of ammunition for a shotgun, 9 machetes, as well as 1 stick that was found on those vehicle. Of course, it's an offense here in Zambia if one is found in possession of an offensive weapon. A machete, a knife, by law here, it's classified as an offensive weapon.
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Gold Coast will thank Nananom and Elders, Late Gracie Hayford, Mensah Saba, Bar Grant, Sagin Agete, and all who fought for freedom. Everybody! Yeah.

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0: It's a great music from the one and only BN teaming up with Wat Adekunle Gold and Shine TTW. It's called Wahala. That's how we wrap up the music mix for the past 20 minutes or so. Got to play you some amazing and beautiful music for you on this beautiful morning. Hoping that you are really, really enjoying that type of music. Thank you so much for joining us right here on your station of choice. You are listening to The Morning Switch right here on Channel Africa. It is 5:42 Central African Time. We're just about to wrap up the show in a short while. I can't wait for us to exactly get into that.
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0: Okay, music from the one and only. Who else can it be except sounds from CK there? It's called, this is Body teaming up with the one and only. It's called Mavo. It's 5:50 Central African Time. Coming up between 6 and 9, we have the Oasis with Lee. We'll be making sure that takes care of you between 6 and 9. So make sure that you do join. Stay close to your favorite radio station. Right here on Channel Africa on the weekend. Yes, so that's coming up in a couple of minutes from now on. So you can enjoy what we call the Oasis coming up in exactly in the next couple of minutes. Can't wait for that. That's Lee coming up between 6 and 9 this beautiful morning.
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1: We have Naughty in the building. Naughty the Killer Bee. When you speak of Mutswako, I think Kulichana, I think Double HP.
2: Do you know a crew by the name of Omurafe?
3: Those are my brothers.
1: Okay, yeah. All right. I was asking you that, are you really from Mufftown? If not, I was like, this one.
3: My brothers, then I've worked with all of them.
1: I was listening to the song sometime in the week. I don't know if you know this, and depending how young you are or how old okay. You are, there's a song by Bongo Muffin.
2: It's called Summertime.
1: Let's find out your real rapperness, right? You ready? Here we go.
3: Oh, okay. How's a body khasa sanchila? No si body khasa. Bomponi hakeket wa rogore mbarasa san challenge. Akwate rogore mbarasa dog. So radikede la fella really easy. Channel Africa dula really.
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0: 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The African perspective.

0: access to the vaccines. The initiative, funded by Gavi, the Vaccine Alliance, is expected to begin operations later this month and builds on lessons from the global mpox emergency declared in 2024. Now, with two-thirds of reported mpox cases occurring in Africa, questions remain about how quickly vaccines can reach the communities most at risk. Dr. Emanuele Capobianco is Director for Global Health Security at Gavi explains.
1: It's a reserve of doses against mpox that can be mobilized quickly and equitably whenever there is an outbreak. What it means is that a country that has an outbreak needs to place a request for mpox doses, and this request is reviewed within 24 hours, and then within 48 hours the doses are brought to the country. And that's really a response to that problem of inequity and lack of speed that we saw during COVID.
0: A Tunisian judge has ordered the detention of prominent journalist Mohamed Yousfi, an outspoken critic of President Kais Saied. This happened hours after police arrested Yousfi in what critics said was an attempt to stifle dissenting voices. The president of the journalist syndicate, Ziad Dabar, said Yousfi was apprehended as he was preparing to enter Express FM radio to take part in a radio program. Yousfi, also the editor-in-chief of investigative news website AI Katiba, has been heavily critical of Saied's policies. The state news agency, citing a judicial source, reported that he's been detained on charges of illicit enrichment and money laundering. The South African police in Mpumalanga province have arrested 5 undocumented foreign nationals, 3 Mozambicans and 2 Ethiopians, for contravening the immigration laws. The arrest happened during a multidisciplinary operation involving the police and South Customs. Police spokesperson Jabun Dumane says they also confiscated 910 bags of suspected illegal coal valued at more than $14,000, as well as over 18,000 counterfeit and illicit items. Dumane says the police also conducted an operation at several business premises where 56 shops were raided in Tonga and Block B in Nkomazi. She says 2 businesses were closed for non-compliance. South African police in Limpopo province have arrested a suspect, Daha Dila, during a bust in Musina. About 2 weeks ago, police made a major drug bust at a farm in Musina involving a foreign nationals. A $38 million crystal meth manufacturing operation was dismantled by the police, leading to the arrest of 5 suspected drug dealers, 2 Mexicans and 3 Zimbabweans. Police spokesperson Malisela Litwaba says a second suspect in this instance has evaded arrest.
2: The Provincial Commissioner of Police in Limpopo, Lieutenant General Jan Skeepers, welcomed the outcome of the operation and highlighted the significance of continued operation among law enforcement agencies and government other stakeholders. He emphasized that the multidisciplinary operations comprising Operation Reshaping will continue to be essential in disrupting criminal activities while enforcing the law and ensuring that occupants of the province continue to remain safe at all costs.
0: And finally, a U.S. judge in the high-profile murder trial of a mother charged with killing her 3 small children has declared a mistrial because the jury was deadlocked. Lindsay Clancy strangled her children and then jumped out of a second-floor window in an attempt to kill herself. She pleaded not guilty to the murders by reason of insanity due to post-birth psychosis. The televised trial has revived debates in the U.S. about how women suffering mental health problems after giving birth are treated. The BBC's Anna Fage has been covering the trial.
3: I spoke to experts who study postpartum psychosis and postpartum depression, who explained extensively that this is an under-researched, under-understood part of the postpartum experience. And one of the reasons why that is in the U.S. is that postpartum psychosis does not have its own classification in the Encyclopedia of Psychiatry. And without that classification, you can't get as much research funding.
0: Now, for any news stories you would like to share with us, please send an email to newsroom@channelafrica.co.za or call us on +27 11 714 4459. 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
5: A very good morning to all our Channel Africa listeners all across this beautiful continent we like to call home. I'm talking about Africa, of course, which now rightly is being repositioned on the map to look like its actual size. And of course, everybody in the diaspora and beyond. My name is Lee Kasumba. As you heard, I'm your hostess with the Moses right here on The Oasis, broadcasting live from Accra, Ghana. And out here, we always say Accra, which means you are most welcome. Now, if you happen to be in South or Southern Africa or have family or friends, your gogo, literally anybody, your ex, your situationship, you know, tell them to listen to us on DSTV Audio Channel 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fantastic music. You know how it already goes. Right now, though, let's get back to the music, because as you know, that's the main event.

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1: The one and only Tongai Arnold Chirisa. My man.
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1: You know, when you started out on Studio 263, way back in the day, did you become the Hollywood superstar that you are today?
3: You know what was funny? Like, I used to do a thing with my brothers that back in the day when you had to go to, like, a DVD store to loan out the DVD so you can watch it and then return it. You know, before the movie started, there was, like, 10 minutes of commercials or, like, trailers. And we still had that dude that did the commercial voice, you know. So every time, you know, he would say the name,
4: Will Smith, Denzel Washington.
3: I would literally put my name in there as well.
1: I have no idea
3: why I used to do that, but it was just like, yeah, one day is one day. That's what I knew. But this is before, like, I truly had an idea of that I really wanted to be an actor.
0: Africa's voices, Africa's journeys, they all on African Diaries.

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We are creating together the African perspective on Channel Africa.

0: Alrighty, are you a young South African looking for an opportunity to gain valuable work experience and kickstart your career? Here's some exciting news. 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

0: Alrighty, so there are two major developments that are making headlines across West and East Africa, one political, the other corporate. In Nigeria, the presidency is pushing back against reports surrounding an ongoing U.S. court dispute involving President Bola Tinubu, stressing that the case is a Civil Freedom of Information Act records request linked to a 1993 civil forfeiture settlement and not a criminal prosecution. Meanwhile, Uber has abruptly ended operations in Nigeria and Uganda, marking a significant retreat from the African market following earlier exits from Cote d'Ivoire and from Tanzania. So what exactly is happening across both stories, and why do they matter? Welcoming to the show for the first time, I'm very excited to have Mola Jemi Ramon, a Nigerian journalist, joining us to talk a little bit about both these stories. Good morning, Mola Jemi. How are you?
1: Good morning. My name is Oladimuji Ramon. I'm a Nigerian journalist. I write for the Africa Report, politics.
0: Very nice for you to join us. Thank you so much, sir. Now, let's start with Nigeria, right? So the presidency says that the U.S. court matter involving President Bola Tinubu is a civil rights, civil records dispute, not a criminal prosecution. What exactly is the distinction, and why is this clarification important, especially heading up to the 2027 elections in Nigeria?
1: Well, it's important because, you know, the matter dates back to 1993, perhaps when the president was not a politician at that time, was resident in the U.S. And then so, well, it's related to a drug trafficking case. He wasn't charged, but I think some money was traced into his account, and then that account became frozen, so it was not charged. But, you know, this is politics. And elections are coming, and then so in the character of politicians, they would try to look for something to discredit their opponents, and it is in this spirit that this matter is coming up. But of course, you know, it speaks also to morality, integrity for someone who wants to leave public office. Any connection with past crime, whatever, you know, might be a big deal. So it is that spirit that the opponent are looking for something to undermine his credibility before the voter, you know. But that is one thing. Whether it will go far is another thing, because it is not a new issue. It's been an issue that has refused to go away. So the distinction is that, you know, if last time during the last election it was a major issue that they brought up, and then so, but it wasn't able to stop him from becoming president still. So this time they are looking deeper to say that, okay, so he forfeited money, civil proceedings. So was there any criminal link between him and that case that made him forfeit that money? So they are looking deeper now to say that, was he probed? Was he under investigation for crime? And under what circumstances did he forfeit that money that he wasn't charged? So that is the distinction.
0: No, I'm curious because, as you said, that I mean, if he is to win re-election, I mean, 2027, it will be his second year, right? So surely, with his political opponents, if it didn't work in his first run for elections, why is there a sense that it might work in the second run versus perhaps, you know, normally if you're an incumbent president, what you would do to be able to, you know what I mean, to be able to highlight your the person that you're running against, is what you would basically do is that you'll just highlight some of the failures or perceived failures of their presidential term, no?
1: Yeah, exactly. That is the irony this time. But of course, those, I mean, like the president himself has, he has this quote that he said, all is fair in politics. The opposition is coming from, they are coming, I mean, they are firing on all cylinders. And, you know, they are also pointing to the, you know, the his policies, how they affect the people. They're talking about his major policy, which is the removal of foreign sources in Nigeria, which has actually, it has recorded gains when you talk about the macroeconomy aspect of it, but everyday life, it has impacted in the lived experience of ordinary Nigerians. Yeah, there is inflation. There is an all-time high cost of living situation in Nigeria. So people are struggling with that. So an opposition is bringing that up, that they're saying that they might, if they have the opportunity, they will reverse that, fuel subsidy policy, and then put money back in the hands of, ordinary Nigerians. That is one thing. That is one aspect of the verbal war going on between the opposition and the president and his men. But they're also exploiting the alleged past crimes by the president. And so this time they are looking to say that, well, if I did that money, he told us it's a civil proceeding, but then there must be something criminal about it. And that's where the president is pushing back. He says it wasn't a crime. But at the same time, he's trying to block the US from releasing further records about him. And incidentally, US agencies are also saying that these records, they released, a lot of information before. And so they kept some money and they kept some back redacted. And those are saying this is as far as we can go. We can't release more because, if you do so, among other things, it might put investigators at risk. It might also reveal methodology for investigation, which will not be good for our process. So they are talking about that. But it's in court now, and the court will decide whether to go ahead and, order the release of, those documents. But the question is this: even if those documents are released, how much value would it have for the opposition trying to?
0: This is exactly
1: All
0: my
1: right.
0: point. It's like even if the documents are released in court, it's like there's two courts, right? You've got the court of public opinion in Nigeria, and then you've got like the
1: Yes.
0: actual US court. And in the court of public
1: Yes.
0: opinion in Nigeria, I imagine people are more concerned about so many things. There's obviously the challenges that have been happening in the northern part of Nigeria. You've got, as you mentioned, the fuel subsidies. You have the high cost of living, situation. There's so many other things to be focusing on. Versus something, I'm not saying that it's not important, but I perceive it that it would have been more important in his first term. If he was able to get past that hurdle in the first term, if you're going to be going against somebody in re-election as an opposition member, I would definitely say maybe focus on the challenges in Nigeria at hand and put that through the court of public opinion. But I did just talking about some challenges in Nigeria, I did want to shift quickly into because we are running towards the news, sir. I did want to turn quickly into the situation with regards to Uber exiting Nigeria and Ghana, which Nigeria, pardon me, and Uganda, which appears to have been pretty abrupt. I actually remember waking up, I'm Ugandan, and getting messages on family group chat saying, "Oh, that Uber had exited Uganda," and then you see the same thing was happening in Nigeria. What has this done immediately for drivers who depend on the platform and commuters and Uber's competitors within those markets? You can speak to Nigeria or Uganda, whichever one you feel best to talk towards.
1: Well, I like to imagine that, well, why for the public it is something that is coming out of the blue, no warning prior, or just something that was announced suddenly. I like to imagine that the driver themselves, maybe they were told that, there was an exit day, an exit plan, and all of that for them. But even so, it has plunged a lot of people into uncertainties. There are many drivers who, onto that platform, trying to make a living every day, trying to, move people to me because unemployment is really an issue, and it's a lifeline for a lot of people. So pulling out like that, throws them into an uncertainty. But of course, there are other sister, platforms like that they can migrate to. Perhaps it's an opportunity for those who, if they are not crowded. But of course, for a lot of ordinary Nigerians who use them every day to move around, so it creates an uncertainty, and it has the risk of worsening an already bad situation in terms of in terms of unemployment, and now and what Uber has done to plug that gap. The immediately how Nigeria see this is to say that to link it to the economic realities in the country. They are saying that it's not, I mean the exit of Uber might have to do with the situation on the ground, particularly high cost of petrol, which is one of the issues that the opposition is raising against the current government. I mean, 3 years ago, a liter of petrol sold for 189,000, I want 9 naira, and today it is over 1,300 naira, which is like a dollar, when you convert it like a dollar to buy petrol. So, and then you imagine that what is the gain margin for the driver for Uber itself. So they are linking to it, but it's a larger pattern. But we're saying that it is not peculiar to Nigeria, and Uber is existing in Ghana and other places too.
0: No,
1: So that is the immediate interpretation.
0: So Uber is exiting it's exited Nigeria, Uganda, and then also Tanzania and Cote d'Ivoire earlier on this year. I think that there is a bigger business story, and I think in everything there's an opportunity. I also believe with Uber, as much as definitely it could be linked to operations on ground, inflation, fuel, everything that you rightly said. So I also think that if I'm not mistaken, globally Uber is rolling out driverless Ubers. So maybe, maybe from a business strategy, I don't know how many people within African countries are going to get an Ubers like where there's no driver. It'll be like, it's like, where are you taking me? But anyway, it's been a pleasure talking to you, Mr. Ramon. Unfortunately, we have to head into the news. Thank you so much and enjoy the rest of your morning and have a blessed week.
1: It's a pleasure. Thank you. Yeah. Bye.
0: Thank you so much. Alrighty, it is now 7 a.m. Central African time and it's time for news with Nosipho Zuma.
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3: Your headlines: at least 22 people perish in a fire at a wedding hall in Kinshasa in the DRC, and Indonesia suspends of hundreds of flights off Jakarta or at Jakarta's main airport scheduled for this morning. Thank you, Lee. Good morning. Reports from the Democratic Republic of Congo, the DRC, says at least 22 people have died in a fire at a wedding hall in Kinshasa. Officials say the fire started at the front of the hall and spread quickly. Several guests were crushed as people tried to escape through the only exit. Norbert Nzindula is the local mayor.
4: We have just inspected the venue here, and it is clear that the safety regulations are not being respected. Even the emergency exit, people had difficulty getting to safety. Everyone was in a state of panic. This is regrettable. So we are going to take action, and the authorities will implement measures for other function venues within my jurisdiction and throughout the city and province of Kinshasa.
3: Political parties in South Africa's KwaZulu-Natal province are expected to meet at a summit aimed at promoting peace and tolerance ahead of the November local government elections. Now, the gathering this month involving parties contesting elections and the IEC is part of rallying stakeholders to ensure peaceful, free and fair elections. This comes amid growing fears of threats to stability in the province following the murder of several candidates and political activists from different parties. Premier Tamin Duli says they expect the invited political parties to commit to ensuring peace during this election period.
5: People will be campaigning, and it's important that we engage on the expectations so that there will be no confrontation that might result to instability and conflict which is unnecessary. Democracy has to be allowed to take its course, and even to advise political parties and volunteers that as they campaign, it's important that they refrain from unnecessary confrontation, unnecessary attacks, even verbally or otherwise, so that we only engage citizens to make a choice.
3: The South African police in Mpumalanga province have arrested 5 undocumented foreign nationals, 3 Mozambicans and 2 Ethiopians for contravening the immigration laws. The arrest happened during a multidisciplinary operation involving the police and SARS customs. Police spokesperson Jabu Ndubane says they also confiscated 910 bags of suspected illegal coal valued at more than $14,000, as well as over 18,000 counterfeit and illicit items. Ndubane says the police also conducted an operation at several business premises where 56 shops were raided in Tonga and Block B in Nkomazi. She says 2 businesses were closed for non-compliance. Togo's Foreign Minister Robert Darcy has hailed the UN General Assembly adoption of an African-backed resolution promoting the Equal Earth Map projection, calling it a historic step toward a more accurate representation of the world. The measure passed by a vote of 164-1, with the United States opposed and 6 countries abstaining. Darcy said maps were more than technical tools and played a key role in shaping perceptions of continents and peoples.
6: It affirms the need for a more accurate, more balanced and more geographically faithful representation of our planet. A map is indeed a technical tool, but is also an instrument, and knowledge and representation that shapes how people and continent perceive themselves.
3: And finally, an eruption of Indonesia's Mount Anak Krakatau has caused the suspension of hundreds of flights off Jakarta's main airport this morning. Some school activities and fishing have also been halted. Soekarno-Hatta International Airport posted on social media platform Instagram that it has suspended flight operations until 9:30 local time due to volcanic ash. Indonesia's transportation ministry said the suspension, extending a halt that had been scheduled for 5:30 this morning, has affected 209 flights, including several international flights. A recap of your top story. Reports from the Democratic Republic of Congo says at least 22 people have died in a fire at a wedding hall in Kinshasa. Officials say the fire started at the front of the hall and spread quickly. Now, for any news stories you would like to share with us, please send an email to newsroom@channelafrica.co.za or call us on +27 11 714 4459. For Channel Africa News, I'm Nosipho Zuma.
2: 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The African perspective. 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
0: Now, Ball Talent, founded by Lesego Ndlovu and Simon Mokgakgo, is a digital sports recruitment platform engineered to bridge the gap between grassroots youth talent and professional scouting networks. By combining video footage uploads, localized match filtering, and player performance data into an accessible web application, Ball Talent lowers traditional geographical barriers to recruitment. The model provides an affordable, data-driven tool for scouts while maintaining free access for amateur clubs and players, driving socio-economic upliftment by opening professional pathways for vulnerable youth. Gentlemen, good morning. How are you?
7: Good morning, Lee. It's Lesego Ndlovu here.
0: Hi, Lesego. How are you doing?
7: I'm awesome. Thank you so much for the introduction. It almost was as good as my pitch.
0: I guess that means you're going to give me 10%. No, I mean. I'm kidding. Now, Lesego, let's get into how a Ball Talent, like, where did the idea come from? It seems like this might have been something very personal to you. What's your background in sports and why did you feel it was important?
7: Thank you so much. So I grew up in Soweto along with my co-founder Simon, and pretty much growing up, we saw a lot of talented players going undiscovered. Some of them, I would say, also much better than me. And it just never made sense to understand why they never got teams or never went pro. And it really just didn't sit right with us. And we ended up just trying to find out why that was the case. And pretty much we discovered that it just came down to the fact that a lot of players had a lack of exposure to key decision makers in sports. So then we decided to say, how can we try and bridge that gap? So for us, we felt that technology was the best way to try and expose our own local talent to the international market as well as to local players as well in sports.
0: And I think that what I love about this is that there really is quite how do I say it? There's a lot of inequity when it comes to selection of players for sports, based on, of course, location, access to funding, and all of that. So I really love the idea around this because sports really is the great unifier, right? Like it's in sports that we find great stories where anybody can make it based on talent and everything. So I really love this model. And also because sports has such a great future, is building a great future for Africa as a whole. Now, let's get into the ball talent structure, the nominal scouting fees to ensure long-term platform profitability while keeping barrier to entry zero for amateur clubs and athletes. Can you break down the structure of ball talent?
7: Okay, so primarily how we look at ball talent is that we have three key users. The first being the scouts, of course, the guys who are actually looking to recruit the talent, and they're the ones who we charge to use our platform. So typically, we charge them a subscription fee of 400 rand a month, where they can then get access to the full matches that we record, along with performance data of the players in the matches. And then when they want us to actually profile a specific player, we basically charge them 1,200 rand per game, where they would then send us out to specific areas to find a player according to the criteria that they want. And then the second user we focus on is also the coaches, of course, meaning our local coaches that are developing these young players. And typically, a lot of local coaches would then hire us to come and record their games so that we can then profile their players to also connect them with teams. And then thirdly, you would then have the player themselves who would then also book us to record their matches and showcase their talent. So the pricing for doing the player profiling is 1,200 rand. And typically, what that involves is then us coming to record their full match and then producing a 5 minute to 7 minute video about their performance along with their data from the game.
0: I love this. That's like really great because it's yeah, I think it definitely balances things out quite a lot more. And I love this the way that the structure actually works. Now, in terms of the operational frameworks, or perhaps media partnerships that are planned to be able to reliably record, standardize, and upload high quality match footage across remote or under-resourced community venues, how does that work for you guys? And also, let's just say outside of people actually asking you to go and record particular players or particular particular players and matches, how did you decide, like what was the way that you decided, okay, this is what we want to focus on, or these were the games we wanted to focus on first?
7: Okay, so the best thing that we normally do is to work with what you call is LFAs, which is local football associations. So they know best, to be honest, because they're the ones that set the fixture for a certain region. So for example, coming from Soweto, we work with the Soweto Football Association very closely. So whenever we work with a football association, they would tell us in terms of which teams they feel are not getting any coverage or getting any data in terms of their performance. And then that's a starting point for us to get into an area to then basically choose the top three teams from a certain area and then follow those teams. And after following those teams for a month, typically, obviously, the opponents also would see the players that are good. And then that would also give us other leads to follow on.
0: I love that. And now the initial execution focuses specifically on codes like football, as we've been discussing. Is there a roadmap for adapting the platform's data models to accommodate different sports, and different like athletic disciplines? For example, oh my gosh, American football, which I'm so sorry, I'm not a fan of, but anyway, American football, because the NFL is investing quite heavily into the African continent, or that kind of thing, or know, maybe tennis, maybe, you know, mm-hmm. even rugby. There is a huge discrepancy in terms of rugby and so forth. You know, are you looking at that?
7: Yes, most definitely. So, of course, we began with football because that was the closest to home and to our hearts, I would say.
0: And that's the greatest game in the world. Sorry, let's just say it.
7: Yeah, there we go. We can definitely agree on that one. That's for sure. We do love football. But even when we began, we always had the idea that we would love to expand into other sports. We just wanted to obviously prove the business model and have a lot of use case and stories around having done it in soccer first before we expand into other sports. But already we are looking into getting into currently netball and rugby because those are current areas where we have gotten a lot of requests and traction for. So looking into next year, those are the first two sports we'll be expanding into.
0: And then also, I can imagine when it comes to recording, there are quite a lot of legal and digital safety measures that have to be implemented within the app to protect minors, because you're looking, you know, at you protect minors and handle youth data responsibly and regulate communication between external scouts and young athletes. Can you talk to us about how you navigate that with Ball Talent?
7: Thank you. So that's definitely where my CTO, Simon, will definitely come in to explain. But typically what happens is that obviously we have to be in line with the Poppy Act and most of the laws that are representative of players. So for us, what that means is firstly engaging with the guardian of the players as well as the coaches and sourcing permission from them as well as also the league, because the league also has rights, and even though it is semi-pro, for us to record those local games first. So we first have to approach the team, get consent from them, get consent from the guardians, get consent from the league, and then we can continue to record and profile the players.
0: And then what's your greatest success story in terms of a player that's been scouted through Ball Talent? Do you have any success stories where you're like, okay, yeah, this makes everything worth it?
7: Yes, of course. It's funny that the success stories took a couple of years to actually play out. That's how early in the journey we are. But the first player and the most closest to home for us was Aisha Musa. She's from Malaysia, and we first did a video which she then used to get a scholarship to get into University of Johannesburg. And then after performing there greatly and completing her degree, she was able to go to Spain last year to play in the second division. Nice. So that was like amazing. I mean, all the way from her team called Soweto Fabulous to playing into Spain. That's like the best journey ever that we've witnessed.
0: Yeah. Oh, I really love that. That's amazing. And I also love the fact that it's a woman, you know, because I'm liking that, you know,
7: yes.
0: Women's sport. Yeah, women's, I mean, pardon?
7: Yeah, I was going to say that, you know, it's funny because obviously we began recording, you know, I'd say men's youth football because that was the closest to us. But actually our first gig and first player that went overseas was a woman player. And that actually opened the whole market for us to focus on women's football as well. And that was a huge opportunity ever since then.
0: Oh, I really love that. And just in terms of like immediate kind of goals that you're looking at with Ball Talent, is there anything else that you have up your sleeve and that you're working towards? And, you know, I'm based in Ghana. I'm curious, are you also looking at maybe expanding this across the African continent?
7: Yeah, definitely. I think that would be something we would love to do in the coming more 3 to 5 years in terms of expanding to West Africa. So typically when you look at the movement of players going to Europe and to America, you know, West Africa is very strong in terms of that regard from Ghana itself, which I've actually been to 2 years ago, an amazing country in Accra. I really enjoyed it. And obviously we're looking at other countries like Nigeria, Senegal as well, where a lot of talent has been discovered. So those are the regions we'd be looking to. But immediate goals, as I've mentioned, would be firstly focusing on expanding into netball and rugby, as well as next year launching our new version of the app, which would include the buzzword AI, some computer vision, which would basically just be helping to deduce stats quicker from our games.
0: Nice. And if anybody wants to be able to engage with you and find out more about the app, can you drop the socials or, you know, where they can download it and so forth?
7: Okay, thank you. So pretty much you can just search Ball Talent, which is B-A-L-L, T-A-L-E-N-T on all social media platforms. So whether that's YouTube, Instagram, Twitter, LinkedIn, and you can definitely find us there. And for any contact details, they're also available on those social media sites as well as on our platform as well online.
0: Awesome. Thank you so much, Lesego. Have a beautiful Sunday morning and a great week ahead.
7: Thank you so much for having me, and you too. Enjoy the rest of your Sunday.
0: Take it. Bye.
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2: Alrighty, now Ghana has basically launched a government-backed "Are you sure this man is single?" database. I'm not even kidding. Yes, you heard me correctly. Well, so before you accept the ring, book the venue, go on the second date, or accept the first date, before you print invitations and tell the family, Ghana is essentially saying perhaps we should first check his records, ma'am. So the app is called Marify, a new digital marriage and divorce registry launched in collaboration with Ghana's Minister of Gender, Children and Social Protection. And while social media has understandably focused on its ability to expose whether your future husband or future wife, or whether the person that you're in a relationship with that you feel is very serious might already belong to somebody else officially, Marify is actually much bigger than that. The platform allows you to search available official records to see whether someone is legally married or not. And here's where it gets interesting. The database brings together records from institutions including local assemblies, the courts, the Registrar General's Department, and Ghana Gazette, with some records reportedly stretching all the way back to 1886. Can you imagine? But Ghana isn't only checking the bride and the groom. You can also verify whether the pastor, licensed imam, or the other marriage officiant conducting your ceremony is actually authorized, and whether the venue itself is accredited to conduct marriages. There's even an AI-powered family law assistant designed around Ghanaian marriage and family law. Now, before you search somebody's name and get no record found and start celebrating, here's a small disclaimer. Ghana is still digitizing and uploading historical records. So sometimes when there's a no record found, it could just mean that they have not been uploaded on the system yet. So, you know, please, ladies and gentlemen, just keep your eyes and ears very open, or that, as they say in West Africa, shine your eye. But please don't close the laptop and announce to people all of a sudden, oh, we're safe. But behind this humor, which is obviously a lot of people are talking about it all over social media, on X, if you literally search Marify, you'll see in Ghana all of the memes, all of the conversations. It's pretty funny. So behind this humor is a serious digital governance story. The initiative is designed to help people make informed decisions before marriage, and could also help address issues including bigamy and potentially protect people entering marriages without knowing the full legal picture. And for Ghanaians in the diaspora, being able to check records back home could be particularly useful. So welcome to romance in 2026. So I think one of these things is like, you know, people often talk about how Ghana is the land of like husbands and marriage and everything, you know. So I think also like when because there is a quite a large amount of people who are in the diaspora who want to be able to marry people back home in Ghana. So even for that, like, family can go and check and see, oh, this person that you're going to marry, are they available? Is it possible? Is it not possible? What exactly is happening, you know? I really like this app. So, you know, before you say I do, Ghana would like you to check that somebody else already hasn't done it first. And also something very interesting, like, normally in Ghana, before you get married, people have to publish their marriage bans, you know. So this means that whether you're a church, whether you at the mosque, even in newspapers, everywhere, you've got to put out the marriage bans like for about 3 months, if I'm not mistaken, like every week, so that both people can say whether or not, you know, so both people are basically cleared. So I think this is just like upping the ante quite a lot. So I know whenever I'm sitting in church in Ghana, I always find it like, so like they announce the marriage, oh, these people are getting married. And then they go, if you have any reason why these two should not be getting married, please contact the pastor on bah, bah, bah, bah, bah. I'm like, ayo. Now they've made this whole thing national. Really amazing. Right now though, let's go to a break and come back with some more music.
1: Old traditions, new expressions, celebrating Africa's heritage all day long, all month long. African Diaries with Teach Protest.
0: Loveline Basie is an entrepreneur, founder of Leadership with Loveline, a coaching and leadership development outfit, and the chief operating officer at Health Guard International.
3: You know, I actually don't work. I come to the radio station and I dance around, play some really great music. They call it work. They call it work.
4: That's a good kind of work. I like that.
0: You believe to be the youngest black woman leading a multinational direct selling company in Africa. What did that journey from law to the C-suite look like?
4: Law is what I studied, but law can be very stiff. And I'm saying this as a lawyer, I still hold my law licenses. But you know, when you curse over to the side to direct selling,
5: it's sales. People are just excited.
4: They want to party, they want to sell. There's the joy in the conversion. But my legal background really helps me a lot with what I do now, because I'm able to

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4: Your headlines: at least 22 people perished in a fire at a wedding hall in Kinshasa, and hundreds of anti-migrant protesters block roads in Dover in the UK. Thank you, Lee. Good morning. Reports from the Democratic Republic of Congo, the DRC, say at least 22 people have died in a fire at a wedding hall in Kinshasa. Officials say the fire started at the front of the hall and spread quickly. Several guests were crushed as people tried to escape through the only exit. Norbert Nzundula is the local mayor.
5: We have just inspected the venue here, and it is clear that the safety regulations are not being respected. Even the emergency exit, people had difficulty getting to safety. Everyone was in a state of panic. This is regrettable. So we are going to take action, and the authorities will implement measures for other function venues within my jurisdiction and throughout the city and province of Kinshasa.
4: Political parties in South Africa's KwaZulu-Natal province are expected to meet at a summit aimed at promoting peace and tolerance ahead of the November local government elections. The gathering this month, involving parties contesting elections and the IEC, is part of rallying stakeholders to ensure peaceful, free and fair elections. Now, this comes amid growing fears of threats to stability in the province following the murder of several candidates and political activists from different parties. Premier Tami Nduli says they expect the invited political parties to commit to ensuring peace during this election period.
6: People will be campaigning, and it's important that we engage on the expectations so that there will be no confrontation that might result to instability and conflict which is unnecessary. Democracy has to be allowed to take its course, and even to advise political parties volunteers that as they campaign, it's important that they refrain from unnecessary confrontation, unnecessary attacks, even verbally or otherwise, so that we only engage citizens to make a choice.
4: The South African police in Mpumalanga province have arrested 5 undocumented foreign nationals, 3 Mozambicans and 2 Ethiopians for contravening the immigration laws. The arrest happened during multidisciplinary operations involving the police and SARS customs. Police spokesperson Jabun Dubane says they also confiscated 910 bags of suspected illegal coal valued at more than $14,000, as well as over 18,000 counterfeit and illicit items. Ndubane says the police also conducted an operation at several business premises where 56 shops were raided in Tonga and Block B in Gomazi. She says 2 businesses were closed for non-compliance. Togo's Foreign Minister Robert Darcy has hailed the UN General Assembly's adoption of an African-backed resolution promoting the Equal Earth Map projection, calling it a historic step toward a more accurate representation of the world. Now, the measure passed by a vote of 164-1, with the United States opposed and 6 countries abstaining. Darcy said maps were more than technical tools and played a key role in been shaping perceptions of continents and peoples.
7: It affirms the need for a more accurate, more balanced and more geographically faithful representation of our planet. A map is indeed a technical tool, but is also an instrument, and knowledge and representation that shapes how people and continent perceive themselves.
4: And finally, there has been major disruption at the Port of Dover in the United Kingdom due to a large group of masked men holding a demonstration. Hundreds of protesters dressed in black and wearing face coverings blocked roads and they heard chanting, "Stop the boats." Traffic was stopped from going in and out of the port, with the government saying it condemned the behavior in Dover and the travel disruption it has caused. Anti-hate organization Hope Not to Hate claims that the Patriot Platform Network arranged the protest, saying the group began meeting in July and has brought together members of anti-migrant groups from around the country. A recap of your top story. Reports from the Democratic Republic of Congo, the DRC, says at least 22 people have died in a fire at a wedding hall in Kinshasa. Officials say the fire started at the front of the hall and spread quickly. Now, for any news stories you would like to share with us, please send an email to newsroom@channelafrica.co.za or call us on +27 11 714 4459. For Channel Africa News, I'm Nosipho Zuma.
0: SABC News. The African perspective. Africa begins the weekend. The Oasis with Lee Kasumba, live from Accra, Ghana, on the Channel Africa app and SABC Plus app.
3: Alrighty, we're into the third and final hour of this Sunday's edition of The Oasis. 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

0: morning, the not so shy guy. 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

0: Our next conversation, because at this point of the year, burnout is real. Between work deadlines, children, family, finances, and personal commitments, as well as running businesses, we're pushing harder than ever before, and the cost of burnout is showing up in our energy, our focus, our sleep, even our ability to switch off. Now, our next guest is Irana Kolavukavo. I hope I got that correct, but Irana, you're very happy. I mean, I'll be very happy if you correct my pronunciation. And we're going to be exploring a powerful wellness practice called Safe Energy Activation. Ahead of Irana's South Africa tour, she'll be offering sessions at selected wellness studios across the country. And what's important to know is that this isn't a religious or spiritual practice. It's for anybody who feels overwhelmed, depleted, or disconnected and wants an opportunity to slow down, reconnect with their body, and restore a greater sense of balance. You don't have to lace up your running shoes for this one or show up as anything other than yourself. You lie in a yoga mat and let her guide you through some pretty powerful energy activation. Irana, welcome to the show. How are you doing?
1: Good morning, Lee. What a beautiful introduction. Thank you so much. Aww. I am doing wonderful. I just landed just South Africa yesterday, and this morning I wake up to this beautiful rain. My day cannot be better. I just loving it.
0: Is this your first time in South Africa?
1: No, I used to live here, but I moved out 6 years ago. So it's kind of like I'm coming back with a new me, with a new energy, with my own method. It just simply cannot be better.
0: Well, you're most welcome. And it's so lovely to hear you like smiling and happy, even in the rain. So definitely, I know that you're going to bring some sunshine to South Africa, 100%.
1: I have now, so.
0: Irana, for someone hearing about safe energy activation for the first time, what actually happens during a session and what can they expect to experience?
1: So life force energy, that what we all have in us, or we all created base of energy. The energy simply keeps us alive. And we all know what does it feels like we have the energy, right? It's simply, for example, when you can have a day when you wake up feeling amazing in the morning, like me today, I'm so excited. And you simply have a motivation, right? You want to exercise, you just want to put your shoes on, as you were saying, you can even go for a run. You just feel energized, right? Because you have the energy, you're full of energy. You simply want to do things. You have enough of energy to go and do it. But then you have another days when you wake up in the morning and you feel completely drained and you just simply don't want to do anything. And you can wake up and have the same feeling all over and over today, many days, then it's become to many months, then it's become to even years. It becomes a new pattern that we build. It's like new us, a new version of us, and simply but surely we actually forgetting how feels simply to be alive. Because it's like we keep going and going and going. So basically that means that the energy, that capacity in us is getting decreased on a daily level. We don't even realize it's happening. And suddenly we are prostrated. We are not happy. We just simply don't feel the taste of life. That is actually what energy is all about. Yeah. So during my sessions, what I do, I work with the natural's body and I'm lifting up, I'm boosting this energy inside us. I am creating conditions for that energy so it starts moving again. I'm doing in a very organic, safe way. Therefore, even my method calls safe energy activation because every single person simply is different. We all have different experience in our life. We all coming from a different background, right? Some people have beautiful loving family. Some people don't even have a family at all. and they have different traumas. So I work and I just do a person who's coming to my session, but using my method, it's safe energy based on you, what literally you need to be activated in you, but it certainly give you this lift. It's give you that energy in life that we are all

0: want and have, but we don't know how to use it anymore.
1: Wow, that's so powerful. Now, Irana, you've been doing this in different parts of the world, it would seem, and you're bringing the sessions to South Africa. As you said, you've just landed, I would say back home for you. Why did you firstly feel that it was the right time to bring this to South Africa this September? And also, can you give us an idea of some of the other places you've been traveling to and just the experiences that you've had with your safe energy activation to highlight even more what it is that happens.
0: I think it's the right time to be in South Africa because the local community is very under stress. As we know, it's not the safest country in the world, unfortunately. And I think local people, they're simply caring a lot, a lot. They're worried about the kids, they're worried about future, they're worried about work. And also, South Africa, it's very warm to my heart. I used to live here. So it felt simply right to come back with the method. It's almost like I want to leave something back for these beautiful people who were so nice to me before. So it was just like a natural calling to come here. You know, there's something in life that it's so hard to explain and you cannot put into words. And this is one of them. I had the calling to come back here, and that was so strong to be here. So I made it happen. It was just like an idea, and then idea become like, no, that's not an idea. I have to be here. But today, what's happening all over the world, regardless of where I'm traveling with my method, and I train people. It's a brand new method, but I already trained people in Kazakhstan, Turkey, Czech Republic, Slovakia. Right now, I'll be training people here in South Africa. So it's spreading, it's growing, it's going to be a big international community. But regardless where I go, I see the same thing all over and over again. Social media, internet give us ability to receiving a lot of information at once. So somehow we get closer to getting what we want very fast, right? Even on that information level. But strangely enough, we are more work, we are more thinking, and we are all the time on our phones, even small children. And I see it even when I go to the restaurant, right? Because parents are simply are so tired because, you know, they have so much on their shoulders. At least even when, you know, they go for dinner, they give even phone to the kids so they at least have a rest for 1 hour. And I understand them. But, you know, we got into this pattern that we are so much dealing with the responsibility that we put on our shoulders, relationship, family, money, and security. It just feels like always happens something. And we don't have this safe space where we can go and get reconnected with the energy back. So we literally have enough energy to go and move in our life. It feels to me like people forgetting how to be simply happy.
1: Yeah, sure. That is true. I mean, and also when you talk about the fact that we live in a more connected world, but us being connected means that we're just not switching off our brains at all. Now, Irena, if anybody is listening, right, for example, I know that the safe energy activation is not religious or spiritual. That's how you describe it. Who would you say it's designed for? Like, who are the people who should be experiencing or participating in this if somebody's listening?
0: Ali, I am a very religious person myself. I'm a Christian. I was born like this, and I do believe in God. It's my very deep belief in my heart. And my sessions are really not for only spiritual or religious people. They are for everyone because we all need help today. And my method is very unique method because you don't have to do any spiritual things to come to see me. You don't have to meditate, you don't have to prepare yourself. You just come, lie down on a yoga mat, and you just allow yourself to relax. That's all. So I'm skinning the body and I'm working with the energy in such a level that traumas healing process starts in a very well-structured way, but whatever is needed for you particularly. So and I even have people who come to see me and they not even burn out, but they're like, they're so intrigued by this, like, I want to feel more life in me. It's like I lost this feeling. I'm just simply not, I forget how to smile, and I'm always give comparison when I'm trying to explain what I'm doing, and I'm saying, look simply at children. They are so bubbly and happy. They see world in a different colors like we adults do. They just simply, they have this ability natural to see world in a brightest, happy colors, and they just happy, They're full of energy. We are all like this. We have this vitality and capability in us. We're just forgetting how to use it. And I'm opening this up. So therefore, my method is literally for every single person. My method is for people who are CEOs, who are directors, top managers performance, but my also people are even for yoga teachers or people who are already in this energy healing, or particularly for mom who have so many responsibilities on their shoulders, or also for men who actually want to find more this drive into them, so they they get this male boosting energies, like, okay, let me go and achieve my goals. I want to do this because I feel like I want so much and I'm afraid to move on, right? So you don't have to be religious, you don't have to be spiritual. It's not about that. It's about that the body have absolutely amazing ability to heal when you are capable to provide a right conditions to do so, and that's what I'm doing.
1: I love that. And also, how would you say stress, because many people are obviously carrying a lot of stress without even realizing how much they're holding physically. How can stress and burnout show up in the body, and how does your work help people reconnect with themselves? Like, what are interesting ways that you've seen stress showing up in people's bodies and they possibly didn't even realize their stress? Because some people don't even know that they're stressed, you know?
0: Yeah, you're rightly, absolutely. You can hear today a new social media everywhere, stress, burnout, exhaustion, right? But it just simply, as you said, enough to have a look, because stress shows up in a very simple, everyday ways. And you can literally see, like, people are in the tension, like physical body, they are not relaxed. And you can literally see as they walking, the body posture is not straight. It's like shoulders are going down. It's like, or you can see, like, the jaw in su such a tension. Or they're simply standing next to you, but they can't even stay next to you calm. You can see it's like they're trying to move or do something with their hands, you can literally read the body already just absorbing your surrounding area. And that tells me one thing: the nervous system is basically overperforming, over responding. It's like, because when you are under stress every single day, you actually don't realize how much you need to slow down, and it's like reboot. And it's like our phone or even laptop, sometimes we need to upgrade to a new version, and it's like keeping with the messages, do upgrade, do upgrade. So this system is very good, but we as a human beings, we ignore those system absolutely the best as we can. We don't do this upgrade, and then slowly but surely we're starting to lose even our health, right? That's how it's starting. So to slow down, it's not something that we hear today from all social media. It's a necessity which we need to learn to be able to perform in today's world, because today's world is not simple. We have to work, we have to pay bills. It's stressful. It's a lot of responsibilities on everyone's shoulders.
1: I really like that. I'm also curious, how do I phrase this? Sometimes Well, I'm curious. If somebody comes in and their energy is so blocked up, that they don't even think that safe energy activation is going to work for them. So if somebody, for example, is sent by somebody who loves them, maybe their husband, their wife, their partner, like their sibling or whatever, sees that they're under a lot of stress and they send somebody who's reluctant, if they don't want to be able to give in to the treatment, is there a possibility that it totally gets blocked off? Or are you able to even get past somebody who's got like negative perceptions about safe energy activation?
0: We all have some perceptions. We all of us have some expectations. And when customers come to me, they do have a lot of expectations, because today people, we kind of used to get everything so fast because of simply we have internet. We don't know how to wait anymore. The body has its own system, but based on my practical experience, and I did activate thousands of people already. I'm not new in this business. I have really a lot of experience. I did not have a customer who I was not able energetically to open or let the energy flow through the body. But I do have the customers who simply they are not ready for a change in their life. They come to my session, they realize it's working and healing requires a work, and they just like, you know what, I'm not sure I want it because I feel so good in my uncomfortable zone. I am afraid to step up. What if my life will change to amazing new way? Oh, that's actually too scary even, to have the thought that my life can be better. And there are customers like those.
1: I can imagine. Sure, that's such a great perspective. Now, for listeners who would like to experience a session with you while you're in South Africa, where will you be hosting them? What do they need to know beforehand? How can they book you? And also, how long are you going to be in the country for?
0: I'm going to be in the country the entire September and the beginning of October. We're also going to have a 5 days training by in the middle of October. That's why I'm going to teach also a local community to work in my method. They can book me in Johannesburg and Cape Town area. There is an opportunity I will do some extra session is garden route. We are working right now on them. And they can book me as through my website. It's a spiritualhaven.com. I'll just repeat, spiritualhaven.com, or they can find me under my surname on social media. It's Arina Kovalchukova. Maybe Ili, you can pronounce my surname by every single letter for people. Maybe they can write it down. I'll give you this too because I know my surname is not that simple to write it down. And I have sessions, and they're very limited. There's not so. If someone wants to experience, I highly recommend to do the booking ASAP, because I have limited spots on the
1: Of
0: sessions.
1: course, of course.
0: But
1: Oh, I
0: basically, I'll be
1: really.
0: sp spreading all over South Africa almost, and I can't wait. I'm so excited. Literally, I can't
1: It's
0: wait.
1: just in case anyone is listening, so it's Irana Kovachukova, and the way that Kovachukova is spelt is Kovaljukova. So that's Irina, pardon me, Irena. So Kovaljukova. If you search her on social media, she comes up pretty quickly. Now, I'm so curious. It's your you've said you've just landed in South Africa. You lived here before for 6 years or something like that. What is the first thing you're going to eat? What did you miss the most when
0: Oh my
1: were
0: gosh,
1: out of South Africa?
0: biltong is going to be so easy. Biltong,
1: Biltong! I knew you were gonna say that. I knew you were gonna say that. Oh my gosh. And what's your favorite biltong? What's your favorite type of biltong, and where do you go?
0: The spicy ones. Well, I don't want to sound like a marketing ads, but I can't wait to go to Woolworths because that shop, I can't wait to see it again. I love everything there. It's like the small things when you moved out from the country and you can't wait to go and have it again. So literally yesterday in my plane when I was sitting down because it's a long flight from Europe, I was like, Woolworths, Biltong, please, I can't wait to see it and have that food.
1: I love it. I love it. I understand. Trust me. I'm wishing you an amazing time in South Africa. You sound like you're carrying so much joy and so much bubbliness, you know, and I know the people are
0: Thank
1: going to
0: you.
1: benefit so much from your session. I've enjoyed this conversation. So thank you so much for spending time with us, and I wish you just
0: Thank you so much,
1: a great
0: too.
1: time. God bless you.
0: You too, and have a beautiful day to everyone. Thank you for the invitation. Bye.
1: Thank you. Bye.
0: Bye.
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3: The Alexandra Regional Court in Johannesburg, South Africa, has sentenced Abelamine Mugabe to 24 months in prison or a $24,000 fine for pointing a toy firearm, as well as 18 months imprisonment or a $12,000 fine for being in the country illegally. Meanwhile, his co-accused Tobias Matuhodze has been sentenced to 3 years imprisonment.
4: So basically what the magistrate said was that, you know, he has taken into consideration that the complainant or the victim did in fact withdraw the charges. So both of the accused will actually have to be deported. He is to be escorted by the investigating officer. However, in terms of Matonze, he will in fact have to serve his prison time, and thereafter he will in fact also be deported back to Zimbabwe.
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1: It's time for us to catch up with my best friend. Hey, Bessie, how you doing?
6: I'm all good, Bestie. How are you?
1: I'm fantastic. I'm fantastic. What can we expect on Out and About?
6: Well, on Out and About today, we're going to start off with some food. I hope it's something warm because it is freezing in Johannesburg today. We're going to start off with someone. They call themselves the Culinary Rebel, and they go by the name Chef Jessica Munisami. That's in the first hour of the show. And then it is Heritage Month in South Africa. And today, for our celebrity picks, we'll be speaking to Prince Thulani Gajamretsa, who's going to be speaking to us about his life as a cultural activist. And then we wrap up with our self-care soft life. Today, it's a big one because we're speaking to someone international coming to South Africa really soon, Dr. Sonia Stribling, chatting to us about a strong mind and redefining self-care beyond the aesthetics. And that's what we have for you today on Out and About.
1: 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Have a great show, Bestie.
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7: 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Good energy.

All right, in the back, that's To Me in the Volume and Pebbles. The song is 76. That's how we wrap out this weekend's edition of The Oasis. Have a blessed day and an amazing week. Catch you again, same time, same place. Goodbye.

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1: Good morning. It's 9 a.m. Central Africa time, and you are just in time for Out and About with myself, Palesa Tau. But first, let's get our latest news.
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2: Your headlines: the king of AmaZulu in South Africa, Mesuzulu Gazwelithini, expresses a frustration for being sidelined from major events in the country, and U.S. envoys in Moscow in a renewed efforts to end the war on Russia's war in Ukraine. Good morning, I'm Nosipho Zuma. The king of AmaZulu in South Africa, Mesuzulu Gazwelithini, has expressed frustration for what he views as being sidelined from major events in the country. He cited the 46th SADC summit that was hosted in KwaZulu-Natal last month. The king says holding such a high-profile event in his province without acknowledging him amounts to disrespect. He was speaking at the Emachobeni Royal Palace in KwaVuma, where he scored or where scores of maidens had gathered for the annual Umkhosi Womhlanga or Reed Dance. This year's ceremony is being held at two royal residences, with the second to be held at Emashobeni Royal Palace in Opongolo next weekend. King Mesuzulu explains.
3: Makona labo mining indaba, ukona labo sadaki.
4: When there are events like mining indaba in Sarek and Teben, why am I not getting invited as the custodian of this land? How can you come to my house to hold meetings without letting me know? That is disrespectful. I had an official from Nigeria visiting me, and he asked, why is the South African government hiding you? Because when we are coming to South Africa, we are always hoping we will see the king. Just know that working against the government, stop hiding the king.
2: A court in Egypt has sentenced 12 people to death, including a famous television presenter, after they were convicted of manufacturing and dealing in synthetic drugs and possessing unlicensed firearms. The BBC's Yusuf Taha has the details.
5: The glamorous television presenter Sara Khalifa is well known all over the Arab world for her program Mission Impossible, which covers security and crime. She's also a successful film and music producer. She told the judges at Cairo's criminal court that she did not smoke, let alone deal in drugs. The court heard that police seized 750,000 of ingredients used to make drugs, worth $40 million, from a property used by the group. 9 fellow defendants have been sentenced to life imprisonment, while 7 were acquitted. The death sentences can be appealed to a higher court. Khalifa's lawyer has said that she will be doing that.
2: Political parties in South Africa's KwaZulu-Natal province are expected to meet at a summit aimed at promoting peace and tolerance ahead of the November local government elections. The gathering this month, involving parties contesting elections and the IEC, is part of rallying stakeholders to ensure peaceful, free and fair elections. This comes amid growing fears of threats to stability in the province following the murder of several candidates and political activists from different parties. Premier Tami Nduli says they expect the invited political parties to commit to ensuring peace during this election period.
6: People will be campaigning, and it's important that we engage on the expectations so that there will be no confrontation that might result to instability and conflict which is unnecessary. Democracy has to be allowed to take its course, and even to advise political parties volunteers that as they campaign, it's important that they refrain from unnecessary confrontation, unnecessary attacks, even verbally or otherwise, so that we only engage citizens to make a choice.
2: Reports from the Democratic Republic of Congo, the DRC, say at least 22 people have died in a fire at a wedding hall in Kinshasa. Officials say the fire started at the front of the hall and spread quickly. Several guests were crushed as people tried to escape through the only exit. Norbert Zindula is the local mayor.
7: We have just inspected the venue here, and it is clear that the safety regulations are not being respected. Even the emergency exit, people had difficulty getting to safety. Everyone was in a state of panic. This is regrettable. So we are going to take action, and the authorities will implement measures for other function venues within my jurisdiction and throughout the city and province of Kinshasa.
2: And finally, the Kremlin says President Vladimir Putin has ordered a 3-day halt to attacks on Kyiv in advance of a visit to the Ukrainian capital by envoys for President Donald Trump, the negotiators Steve Witkoff and Trump's son-in-law Jared Kushner are currently in Moscow and will meet Putin later today in renewed efforts to end Russia's war in Ukraine. The BBC's Steve Rosenberg has the details.
8: I have to say, expectations of some kind of breakthrough here are pretty low. And that's based on a couple of things. I mean, first of all, as far as Steve Witkoff is concerned, this is his 8th visit to Russia as envoy over the last year and a half. He's had a lot of face time with Vladimir Putin. They've sat at the table talking for many hours. The previous 7 trips did not produce a breakthrough. And also from the speeches, from the public statements that President Putin has been making recently, there is no hint there, no sign that the Kremlin leader is ready to compromise.
2: A recap of your top story. The king of AmaZulu in South Africa, Misuzulu Kazwelithini, has expressed frustration for what he views as being sidelined from major events in the country. He cited the 46th SADC summit that was hosted in KwaZulu-Natal last month. Now, for any news stories you would like to share with us, please send an email to newsroom@channelafrica.co.za or call us on +27 11714 4459. For Channel Africa News, I'm Nosi Pozuma.
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1: Good morning, happy Sunday. I hope you're doing fantastic this morning. If you are in South Africa, it's probably a very chilly morning for you as well. However, hopefully you're having a sunny day if you're outside of South Africa. Let me know what the weather is like so I can exactly know what your vibe is where you are. Welcome to Out and About. My name is Palisa Tau, and of course, we are right here on Channel Africa for the next 3 hours all the way until 12 p.m. Central Africa time. 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And of course, our social media platforms, streaming live on Facebook as well, that is at Channel Africa. And we're on other social media platforms too, Instagram, TikTok, you name it, we are there at Channel Africa One. I have loads in store for you today. I am back in the studio. Yesterday was so much fun. It's always nice to be out and about for real with you on a weekly basis. But today we're going to start off with our Sunday sauce. You know it's all about food. Chef Jessica Munisami will be joining us in the first hour of the show. She goes by the name The Culinary Rebel. So let's see what she has in store for us today. We then go into our celebrity picks. And since it is Heritage Month, we're going to be speaking to Prince Thulani Gajamreja, who's a cultural activist who's going to be engaging us in the second hour of the show. And then we wrap up with Dr. Sonia Striblings on our Soft Care Self-Life Culture feature, and they will be speaking about redefining self-care beyond the aesthetic. So a lot coming through in the next couple of hours, and we're going to be having some fun together. Come in, join me, let's be out and about, and welcome to the show.

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2: We have Naughty in the building. Naughty the Killer Bee. When you speak of Mutswako, I think Kulichana, I think Double HP.
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4: Oh, okay. 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No si body khasa. Bomponi hakeken waru gore embarasa san challenge. Akwati gogo embarasa dog. So radikede la fella really easy. 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

0: It's Big Zulu and Lwandle Nkulu, Umuze Sentini. That's the name of that one. A beautiful love song there. And another love song coming through before this one by Wizkid this time. It's titled Sweet Love. You're listening to Out and About right here on Channel Africa. 20 minutes past 9 Central Africa time. Really soon we'll be delving into food with our Sunday sauce.
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0: Thank
1: Sunday
0: you for
1: sauce
0: having
1: today.
0: me.
1: Well, this is fantastic. I can see you've been setting up and everything already looks so tasty. It looks like it's well prepared for the weather, so I'm
0: For
1: looking forward
0: sure.
1: to actually getting in there. But let's speak about the term the culinary rebel, which is
0: Yes.
1: what you go by. How did that name come about? That's quite interesting.
0: Yeah, I think obviously I go against everything that you would know
1: Yes.
0: culinary challenges to be actually in the world. I kind of I love remaking things and
1: Okay.
0: realigning original dishes, authentic dishes, boring dishes, and kind of just rework it and give it a different identity. So yeah, I go against everything I should be doing ideally as a chef. I'm not into that French, all of those petite, five star, seven star. No, it's about hearty. It's
1: I
0: about
1: love that.
0: feeling that nostalgia when you taste something and it gives you a sense of, oh my God, this reminds me of my mom, or this takes me to my granny, and
1: And
0: oh my
1: doesn't that just
0: word.
1: create the best memories for
0: That's
1: the
0: it.
1: food?
0: That is exactly it. And you know, when I have guests come up to me and be like, oh my God, I tasted that and it reminded me of my gran in Durban, and I'm
1: Yeah.
0: like, I'm glad. That
1: That's
0: makes me feel good.
1: exactly what I was looking for. And when you're learning, when you are doing things a little bit differently and you don't really want to go, you want to go against the grain, people will be like, okay, but where do you find these flavors from? You're quite well traveled. I mean, you've done what you do in places like Dubai and Doha. How do your travels play a role in like the flavors that you incorporate in your food?
0: So immensely. I got exposed to so many nationalities while I was abroad, and I took the time to learn every single one of their cuisines, things that their moms, you know, taught them and they brought over. And I used to rotate with my staff at that time. Okay, you are cooking today and you are cooking today, and spend time with them so that I learn all of those techniques, those flavors, and I bring it into every single dish that I make now. Because I mean, I come in like my South African team has tasted Filipino food, Nepali food, Bangladesh food, like every single thing, Arabic food as well, because I've learned all of those. And it's so important because I feel like not everybody gets an opportunity to go out there and
1: True.
0: experience it. So why not give everyone the opportunity to taste a bit of the world as well.
1: Well, let's speak about, I mean, you're saying we're tasting a little bit of the world through your food, but the more hearty additions of them and making sure that you incorporate them in there. So when you explain the flavors to those who haven't been to those parts of the world, are they distinct flavors that you enjoy using in your food that maybe are part of your signature? Like, can I taste the dish and say, the culinary rebel has something to do with
0: Yes,
1: this.
0: no, definitely so. I do have particular flavors that go into most of my dishes that will come through, a lot of it with coconut cream, coriander, toasted fennel seeds are like my famous ingredients that I love incorporating to almost all of my dishes.
1: Absolutely love that. Well, let's speak about, this the funniest thing about the culinary profession is that in the real world, in ordinary life, society has made it look like women should be in the kitchen, should be the ones cooking. But when it comes to paid work, it is still quite a male-dominated industry, and
0: Totally.
1: it doesn't make sense, not in
0: No,
1: my brain, you know
0: not
1: what I
0: at
1: mean?
0: all.
1: So
0: Not
1: let's
0: at
1: speak
0: all.
1: about, women who have passion for not just cooking, but for the profession and taking it seriously, and then trying to readjust that in quite a male-dominated field.
0: It still is a struggle for us women in the industry. I mean, I fought against it, and I was walking up here and talking to Namusa about the same thing, is that we are still put aside. As much as I can say to you, I'm the executive chef of Modern Tailors, I still get spoken down to. I get looked at in a certain way, and pretty much curbed at a round table when there's males in there. And a lot of the time, I don't get involved because of that reason, because I'm quite a hothead as well. I do have a chef's temper, so I don't want to get myself into trouble. But it is very difficult. I mean, with us, we get looked down, and we try so hard to fight against the grain of what they want us to be. And with the whole entire industry, I mean, there's very few women out there, very few, and regardless of us trying to fight against it, it's going to be a continuous fight. I think as a woman in the industry, it's why I fight so hard, is

0: because I want to be known as a woman in this industry. And yeah. I know it's male dominated, and I know we all are capable of doing the job, but I shouldn't be looked at differently because I'm female.
1: I agree so much. Well, let's get into what you have for us here today. Yes. I'm actually going to allow you to come over on this side, perhaps.
0: Awesome.
1: Yeah, move over that side. And I'm going to give you another mic. Maybe let's switch over to this mic so I can still hear you while you, you know, do your little preparation. You can plate up. And then you can speak us through what you have with us today.
0: Okay, cool. So the first thing that I've brought in was just something authentic Indian food, street food, and it's called a pani puri.
1: Okay.
0: So it's a fried little ball, a pastry ball, over here, which we're going to go in and we're going to fill it in with some potato masala.
1: Ooh.
0: All right. Some garlic and almond pickle.
1: So that is potato?
0: This is potato.
1: No, I mean, what? How do you make this ball?
0: So this is rice flour.
1: Okay,
0: it's rice flour.
1: I see.
0: It's a disc that gets rolled out. You deep fry and it puffs up into this ball.
1: Okay.
0: You break it through, and then we're gonna just literally, I'm gonna just give you a sample bit.
1: Oh, yes, please.
0: Okay, so it's gonna be your potato that goes in there, and let me do this. Sorry, guys.
1: So some potato and some, is that salsa?
0: Some salsa.
1: Ooh.
0: Yeah. Some salsa with a little bit of green chili for some spice, of course.
1: I love me some spice, so I'm not complaining.
0: Oh, that's good. You have to come and eat at Martin Taylor's.
1: I will.
0: It's not about the fire. It's about the spice flavor.
1: And one thing I know about my producer, Nombuso, as well, is that she loves some spice and she loves a curry. Oh, my goodness. This lady can eat curry like for days in a row.
0: Well,
1: so I know she's really happy today.
0: She's going to definitely be enjoying that.
1: And so what is this? What is
0: the little
1: liquid?
0: The little water there.
1: Yes.
0: It's green water.
1: Okay.
0: So what it is it's mango powder, coriander, chilies, mint, lemon juice, salt, and pepper.
1: Okay.
0: It's been blended together, strained out, and that's the flavor that goes with this.
1: Okay, I see.
0: So,
1: ooh. So it's like a little spicy and saucy bowl.
0: Correct. So the trick is you've gotta pour the water into the bowl.
1: Okay.
0: And eat the entire bowl
1: at the same time. Okay, and that's how you get the
0: Correct.
1: Flavors in there. Oh,
0: yes.
1: It looks so cute. I also love the little, you know, dish it comes in.
0: Yeah.
1: Okay, I'm going to try this. You have to try to do it before, I guess, the container gets wet.
0: Correct.
1: Okay. Let's pour that in there. Ooh. Okay, and then.
0: Perfect.
1: Oh my goodness. Yes. Yes, yes, yes, yes, yes. That is tasty.
0: So that is something
1: I love
0: authentic.
1: It.
0: You get it with some sweet yogurt as well.
1: Okay.
0: Which is also quite
1: So this bowl can be both sweet or savory.
0: Or savory.
1: Please remind me what it's called.
0: Pani puri.
1: Pani puri.
0: Yes.
1: Oh, I love me some pani puri already.
0: The water and the puri is the bowl.
1: Okay. Okay.
0: Yeah.
1: Oh, I love that sauce. That pani.
0: Yes.
1: I love that pani.
0: Amazing.
1: It's so, so good.
0: So I've got a chicken matni, which is my version of a butter chicken.
1: Okay.
0: Totally different.
1: And what makes it different?
0: Coconut cream, coconut milk, the cashew nut paste that I make. Everything is from scratch. And
1: okay.
0: I use an onion paste as well into the sauce.
1: Okay.
0: So it's quite a rich. It's very different in comparison to what a
1: butter chicken.
0: Butter chicken would
1: what
0: be.
1: Did you say that was?
0: Chicken makhni.
1: Makhni.
0: Yes.
1: Okay, chicken makhni.
0: Correct.
1: So I've had a pani puri and then there's a chicken makhni.
0: Chicken makhni, yes.
1: Yes, naan.
0: Some chapati, some roti.
1: Chapati, okay.
0: Yes. Okay.
1: Tell me, what is the difference between like a naan and a roti?
0: So a naan is, it's going to puff up.
1: Okay.
0: It's going to raise. We've got yeast in it. It gets proofed.
1: Okay.
0: And then it goes into a very hot oven the exact same way. Whereas with a roti, it's just a flour, water, butter.
1: Okay, then it's flat.
0: It's flat. It gets cooked on.
1: Oh,
0: way.
1: Okay.
0: So no
1: makes sense. Makes sense.
0: All. Yeah. So it's quite it's a lot lighter than a naan.
1: Okay, yeah. I see. I see.
0: In my opinion, in that sense.
1: Love
0: and
1: it.
0: Then I've got one of Martin Taylor's best sellers, which is my mom's recipe of Durban lamb curry. And this, I still remember when I growing up, I tried to cook like my mom, and when I finally got it right, I called her up and I was like, Ma,
1: I got it right,
0: I got it, and
1: I know how to make it like you.
0: And she's like, did you, Mama? And she always called me Mama. I'm like, yes, I did get it right. And I was so excited. And then I put it onto my menu.
1: Okay.
0: And it's become one of our very best sellers. Correct. Which is, oh, I will say. So I recently lost my mom a couple months ago.
1: My condolences.
0: Thank you. And, you know, I kind of just like, I'm happy that I have things that, you know, remind me of her and my journey that I went through trying to be a chef or becoming a chef.
1: Yeah.
0: Going against my dad and creating it. But yeah, we are where we are right now. But yeah, you are going to love, this is a bit of a spiciness for you. So if you love spice,
1: that's the one. All right, we're going to warm this up and then we're going to take a break. And then after the break, we'll come back and give everything else a taste. This looks fantastic. It's a delicious spread for our Sunday sauce, 9:40 Central Africa time. And the culinary rebel, Chef Jessica, is hanging out with us this Sunday.
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3: 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But she's also honored Africa's Miriam Makeba.
4: I'm South African. I can't talk to you without speaking about Ginger Me Slowly. In fact, that song has brought so much pressure on us South African men and how to treat our women.
5: It's not a song that I don't want to sing, but there are times when I feel like maybe I want to have a set that's a little more like, you know, I don't know, that's sort of brewing in other emotional spaces. I still feel like, oh, but I should do Ginger Me Slowly. It's kind of a joke now with my man. You know, I love that it's a love song that people want to hear and that it occupies a kind of warm energy center for me.
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0: It's the late and great Double HP featuring Maxoba on this one. Harambe. Absolutely love that song. The food is here and it seems to be warm. Oh my goodness. You actually also brought a dessert. And you know what? What's better than having dessert for breakfast?
1: Totally.
0: I was actually saying to you, I mean, what's the whole point of being an adult if you can't just do what you want, if you can't have dessert for breakfast? So what do you have for the dessert
1: today? So I brought one. It's called a gulab jam cheesecake.
0: Ooh.
1: Which is a gulab jam and is Indian sweetmeat.
0: Okay.
1: But I did a saffron infusion into the syrup of that. And then I've got a coconut rose cheesecake mix with kartoffee, which is what they use for the Dubai chocolate feel.
0: Okay, yes.
1: In there, incorporated there.
0: Oh, well, this is fantastic. Yeah. I would love to actually have a taste of one of these dishes. Let me see. I will grab a spoon and of course... Okay, wait. I'm so confused because the lamb looks so good. So does the chicken, but the chicken is closer, so I'm going to try that first. I'll just have a quick spoon on this one. Ooh. May I want a little bit of those nuts as well in there. Oh, okay. This is the chicken magni.
1: Yes.
0: Oh, that tastes so good.
1: Right.
0: And the nuts in there, they really do. The garnish also sort of finishes the dish off so well.
1: Right.
0: Love that. And I can see how it's slightly different from a traditional butter chicken.
1: Yeah.
0: Oh, but the flavors are so good.
1: No, definitely.
0: Delicious. 10 out of 10. 10 out
1: Thank
0: of 10.
1: You. Thank
0: this is
1: you.
0: What Sundays are all about. But how do we then learn to, I mean, obviously we want to come and eat it there, but you know, it's a cold day and sometimes people want to just stay indoors.
1: Great.
0: And I'm like, ooh, but I don't want to buy a butter chicken. I want a chicken magni now.
1: Yeah. Exactly. That's what I want to change that perception. So I want people to say, no, let me have a chicken magni from Martin Taylor's, not a typical butter chicken, which you get anywhere else. Yeah.
0: All right. Let's speak a little bit about the restaurant. Mm-hmm. Where can we find it? Give us your social media platforms.
1: Right.
0: And you know, where we can engage with your food.
1: So Martin Taylor's is our main branches in Rosebank, the zone.
0: Okay.
1: Sorry. And I've got a second branch in Pretoria, Grenfell Plaza.
0: Nice.
1: And I'm about to open my first halal branch in East Rand Mall. Thereafter will be Mall of
0: Africa.
1: Look
0: at you.
1: So yeah, quite a busy thing going on there. Yeah. But yeah, that's most of the time I'm at the Rosebank store.
0: Okay.
1: Where you'll find me. And my food. So of course we try to be on Uber Eats and all of those things, but I particularly want people to come in, sit down, family sharing, enjoy that kind of thing. So everything, our social media is Martin Taylor's, and with an S, not Martin Taylor. So I get we get calls all the time. It's like, can you tailor a suit? And
0: no, sorry, not that kind of tailor.
1: I can tailor your food, but definitely not your suit.
0: Thank you so much. This is fantastic. We are going to deep dive into the food and enjoy it. Really, really appreciate you coming in
1: for
0: our Sunday Sauce today.
1: Thank you so much for having me.
0: She is the culinary rebel, Chef Jessica Munsami. And today she is giving us a beautiful spread for our Sunday Sauce. It's 9:50 Central Africa time. 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

0: It's a song about a beautiful woman, one such as myself and Tirimalo, who's here on the tech desk, and Nombuso, my producer, and Apelele on the live stream. So all of the beautiful women that are here, part of the team that make this go on air. Ubuhle by Vusi Nova. Before that, Stand By You by Fields. Wrapping up this hour of the show, we are still digging in. The food is so good. I literally have the lamb curry in my hand right now, and I'm going to dive in while we go to our news break with Nosipho Zuma.
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2: Your headlines. South Africa's acting National Police Commissioner, Lieutenant General Buleng Dimbane, says the decline in the number of police officers killed in the line of duty is encouraging, and more than 20 people have been killed in Cape Verde. Thank you, Palesa. Good morning. South Africa's acting National Police Commissioner, Lieutenant General Buleng Dimbane, says the decline in the number of police officers killed in the line of duty is encouraging. Dimbane said this ahead of the ceremony to commemorate 12 police officers who died between April the 1st, 2025 and 31 March this year. President Cyril Ramaphosa will officiate the annual Police Commemoration Day event at the Union Buildings in Pretoria. Dimbane has appealed to young people or young South Africans to consider joining the SAPS.
3: Police service is a calling. I will still encourage all young members, the young men and women in society to join the police, to assist us to get rid of crime. When you look at the 12, 8 of them come from Gauteng. It tells you that we need to revisit our strategies when it comes to the province of Gauteng. So I will still encourage young girls, young boys out in the society to join us, to assist us to come and deal with the issues of criminality in the country.
2: The traditional medicine practitioners say there's a need to preserve the African indigenous knowledge systems as well as the use of traditional medicines. The practitioners from various countries have gathered for a cultural festival known as Malombo at Polokwane in South Africa's Limpopo province. The Malombo festival, held in September, is also used to usher in a new year or season. A traditional practitioner from Kenya, Dr. Bilinga Tendwa, says medicinal plants and herbs are effective for various ailments. A court in Egypt has sentenced 12 people to death, including a famous television presenter, after they were convicted of manufacturing and dealing in synthetic drugs and possessing unlicensed firearms. The BBC's Yusuf Taha has the details.
4: The glamorous television presenter Sarah Khalifa is well known all over the Arab world for her program Mission Impossible, which covers security and crime. She's also a successful film and music producer. She told the judges at Cairo's criminal court that she did not smoke, let alone deal in drugs. The court heard that police seized 750,000 of ingredients used to make drugs worth $40 million from a property used by the group. 9 fellow defendants have been sentenced to life imprisonment, while 7 were acquitted. The death sentences can be appealed to a higher court. Khalifa's lawyer has said that she will be doing that.
2: More than 20 people have been killed in Cape Verde when a bus carrying school children on an excursion veered off the road and plunged about 30 meters down a steep embankment. Officials say 18 survivors are in hospital, 4 of them in a serious condition. The BBC's Yusuf Taha has the details.
4: The accident is one of the deadliest in Cape Verde's recent history. It happened on Fogo Island on Saturday evening. Officials have not yet said how many of those who died were children. The pupils on the bus ranged in age from 6 to 11. The tragedy has shocked the island nation. President José María Neves has expressed his deep sorrow, wishing those injured a speedy recovery. The local authority has declared 2 days of national mourning. An investigation is underway.
2: And finally, a White House official has described talks at the Kremlin between President Vladimir Putin and Donald Trump's top envoys about ending the war in Ukraine as substantive. Earlier, a Putin aide had called the 3 hours of talks with Steve Witkoff and Jared Kushner meaningful and extremely frank. The BBC's Steve Rosenberg has the details.
5: President Putin reportedly told Steve Witkoff and Jared Kushner about alleged Russian military successes in Ukraine and that Russia would achieve the aims of its so-called special military operation. The American envoys are now due in Kyiv for talks with President Zelensky. To ensure the envoys' security, during their peace mission, the presidents of Russia and Ukraine have agreed to pause strikes on Kyiv and on Moscow. At the Moscow talks, President Putin told Steve Witkoff and Jared Kushner that the situation was difficult.
2: A recap of your top story. South Africa's acting National Police Commissioner, Lieutenant General Buleng Dimbane, says the decline in the number of police officers killed in the line of duty is encouraging. Now, for any news stories you would like to share with us, please send an email to newsroom@channelafrica.co.za or call us on +27 11 714 4459. For Channel Africa News, I'm Nosipho Zuma.
1: 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The African perspective. 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
0: All right, our tummies are full. We're ready for the second hour of Out and About. Try some of these food, some of these recipes, especially on a cold day. If it's cold wherever you are as well, it's quite cold here in South Africa. We have a cold front that's hit us even after some really, really warm weather. So hopefully we'll go back to the warm weather after this little bit. But in this hour of the show, we focus on culture, heritage. It is Heritage Month here in South Africa. And I think I loved even that news update that, you know, cultural practitioners from all across the continent have gathered here in the Limpopo province of South Africa. And they're speaking about the importance of food and, you know, preserving our cultural heritage and our cultural food. And I think we're going just around the same tone in this hour of the show for our celebrity picks. Prince Thulani Mgrajwa speaking to us in this hour of the show, really about cultural activism, but also finding out what his favorite food and music is, but also how that ties in to that conversation too. So stay with us in this hour of the show on the SABC Plus app. We're streaming live, also streaming live on our Facebook page at Channel Africa, but we're also, you know, interacting with you on all our other platforms at Channel Africa One. That's on X, on Instagram, on TikTok. We are there. And of course, our website, www.channelafrica.co.za. Let's go into the second hour.

0: It's Asake. Skating. Do you remember that time when like skater boys and skater girls were on? We were all wearing those Firefox t-shirts, the billabongs, and we all sort of wanted to get into skating. We were wearing those Roxy t-shirts, and even if your parents never bought you a skateboard, you were still, you know, dressing up like a skater boy and a skater girl. It's good times, good times. And I think Asake understands those times really, really well. It's 10 past 10 Central Africa time on Out and About with myself, Palesa Tau.
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0: It's a nice one here. I think cheering us all up this Sunday morning, Masdonga with Saya Mambe, Oliver Mthukudzi, the legend himself before this with Ndima Damakura. It's 10:20 Central Africa time. We're about to go into our celebrity picks. It's Heritage Month. And let's hear from our celebrity of the day. His name is Prince Thulani. And this is what he has to say.
1: Good morning, Jumbo, Jumbo Africa. Good morning to everyone.
2: My favorite Hello? African dish dishes is Ethiopian Hello? Food. Injera.
1: Good morning, Africa.
0: All right, let's take a break. We actually have him on the line already, but we were trying to play his video first. We actually will come back and have a chat with him. He is on the line. It's 20 minutes past 10 Central Africa time. And after this is our celebrity picks.
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2: Hey, my name is Prince Thulani Gajam Khecha. I'm from South Africa. My favorite African dishes is Ethiopian food, injera, fresh meat, vegetables from the meal. The second meal that I enjoy is Tanzanian food, where you eat the rice, the beans, some chilies, some fried potatoes. The third meal that I enjoy is Ghanaian meal, where you eat the jollof rice and all the yams and all the fufu, the gari, and the brekisi. Thank you.
3: Oh, our celebrity picks, sounds and bites are on, where you get to know some of the most fascinating personalities through two things, their favorite music and the food that they love. And today we're joined by Prince Thulani Gajam Khecha, who's a cultural influencer, heritage advocate and strategist who continues to champion Ndebele history, language, traditions and lifestyles, from celebrating the significance of Ndebele identity and attire to using digital platforms to keep African heritages alive and the conversations alive as well. His work is deeply rooted in culture and community. It is also Heritage Month here in South Africa, so definitely down the right aisle. Prince Thulani Gajam Khecha, thank you so much for joining us on Out and About. Good morning.
2: Good morning, Jambo Africa. Bon dia. Lochani, Sanbonani, Dimacharone, Nda Molweni. Thank you for having me this morning at Channel Africa, and happy Heritage Month, as we are in the month of heritage and celebration. Thank you.
3: Dumela, thank you so much for your time this morning. And I think we found you at just the right time because, you know, this time of the year is a time where it shouldn't be the only time when we're celebrating our African heritages. This is certainly something that we should be doing on a daily basis. But we're always happy to get someone who advocates for our heritage as African people all across the world. Let's speak a little bit about the work that you do and why you're so passionate about the work of cultural preservation.
2: Oh, thank you. Like you said, my name is Prince Thulani Gaja Mkhecha. I'm from the royal house of Mkhecha Kanzunza. Mkhecha is the son of King Zunza. So I'm from the royal heritage of the Nzunza nation under the Ndebele community. So my background in academia, I've studied my master's degree in disaster management. I'm a specialist in disaster risk reduction. So as we see today, we've got various disasters that are happening. Mm-hmm. In Ethiopia today, there's an ethnic disaster that's happening based on the who has to be which clan or who has to be which ethnic. So my role in Africa, I promote a culture and heritage because of, as we know that the colonial master has arrived in Africa and has disturbed our system. So I've worked in various many communities. So personally, I've worked in the military for 20 years and I've resigned. So now I'm responsible for community development in the villages and advising most of the communities to preserve and to celebrate their diversity. And also I'm involved in many programs that are advancing social cohesion. Especially most of my projects are uniting Africa. So we want to see Africa being the best place as we are in Africa. So there are many, many things that I'm doing in the community. So I serve as an advisor. I serve as a facilitator. I have worked with Aranda Textiles, the one that I'm making blanket for the preservation of the Ndebele culture.
3: Nice.
2: So I work as an influencer at Aranda. So there are many, many things that I do in the communities and in Africa as a whole. So I'm involved in many things, but mostly those things, they align to the preservation of our own identity, our own culture, the way we were. We should think how our ancestors, they were dressing, they were living, they were eating. So it comes back to, it gives me passion today for me to be involved in the preservation of culture and heritage as a young man today.
3: I love that. You know, the more we say we are modernizing, in the world. For us as African people, when we say things are modern, that's when we're moving further and further into the West. But what I've seen, I think it's on a very small scale. It still needs to become larger. But it seems like more young people are becoming more curious about their heritage again, more curious about their cultures again, and trying to find ways to reconnect. Do you think this is the time where, you know, we're finding a turnaround where people are going back towards their cultures, back to their heritages, as young people get more curious about where they're from?
2: Yes, definitely. This is the right time. I think our ancestors, wherever they are fighting for Africa to advance. As we know, we had the great leaders in Africa, Dr. Kwame Nkrumah from Ghana, who was always emphasizing that we have to unite as Africans and advance the development of Africa. Remember that the colonial master, when they arrived, they tried to wipe our history and our heritage and our dresses and our language. That is why they've introduced English. So which English is a language is a foreign language that came to many countries. I remember with myself, when I was still young, I used to see Dr. Esther Mahlangu visiting our village. Mm. There was a neighbor who always hosted Dr. Esther Mahlangu, they were family. So we saw this old woman wearing the neck ring, wearing traditional attire. So we never understood that what was happening, but we understood that this woman, she's Ndebele and she's very cultural. So as I grew up in my area, I'm very privileged to be in an area where Dr. Esther Mahlangu resides. So sometimes when we drive around, we can go to her house, her home state, and draw inspiration. So when I saw her, when I got closer to her, it reminded me about Dr. Esther Mahlangu, our legend. She has managed to preserve the heritage and to dress in Ndebele culture in the modern time, which it reminds us, the current people who are living now. So if she didn't wear those neck rings and the traditional attire, we could have been forgotten about our culture. If she hasn't painted and make sure that our art, it becomes internationally known, we could have been forgotten about our culture, because of the culture is getting diluted every day. As we see people, as they do ceremonies, they try to put the culture, the westernized culture, they mix the culture with the Western practices, mm-hmm. which that one is killing our culture. So a culture on its own, it's a spiritual religion, if I can call it a religion. You can't mix a culture with other religions, because of a culture on its own, it has its own protocols and its own ways that we connect with our ancestors. I think now is a time that the young people are getting more interested. I think there was a problem of the awareness that was not made for people to be aware about their culture, understanding their roots, understanding their origin, understanding their language. Now we are moving away from our mother tongue language. We are more into English. Yeah. When you speak better English, you look better. What about your mother tongue, where your culture is embedded, where there's food, there's language, there's ancestry, there's lineage? So I think this is the right time where most people, young people are waking up. It's an awakening time for African spirituality, mm-hmm. for consciousness of Africa, for people of Africa to unite and advance Africa development.
3: Absolutely. Well, let's go into the food. I was listening to your sounds and bites, and you mentioned food from three parts of the continent. And I love that so much, because, you know, sometimes we are so closed into the food that we only eat in our own cultures. So you mentioned South African food, you mentioned Tanzanian food, you mentioned Ghanaian.

0: for the someone from their community who sells the food that comes from Ghana. So why are they bringing food all the way from Ghana to maintain their food in wherever they are? So that it is a secret. That is why the Ghanaians, they have exposed me to the fufu, curry, yam, fish, jollof rice. Then we go to Tanzania food. Tanzanians are very, they like chips, they like rice, they like chapati, they like the potatoes that they are fried. You know, it's very nice food and fresh food. They also eat beans. So there are more Tanzanians community dishes are more unique and different, and they are more healing and healthy because of most times I like vegetarian food or vegan food. Okay. Then we go to the Ethiopians. The Ethiopians, as we know the history of Africa, they were never colonized. Yes. There's a secret about not being colonized, the Ethiopians. That means they still preserve their own code of food that was used by our ancestors in the 12th century, in the 11th century. So if we want to remember about ourselves, we must also connect with food, because of food is energy. Food is information. It's not just food. We're not just eating for fun. Mm. You must take note of what you are eating. So those are the very, very most dishes that I like. And I've been hosting people and I've been on the journey of researching about Ethiopia since 2018. And I can say I've discovered a lot. The raw meat, kurti, the fresh meat, why Ethiopians eat fresh meat is their culture, is the way of life that they live, their ancestors they lived. So we travel a lot, we explore a lot, but those are the three country food that I enjoy: Ghana, Tanzania, and Ethiopia.
1: Fantastic. I love that. You know, food is information. And, you know, I think that's a really big one to go off there, to say, hey, we're not just eating to be full because you have to have three meals a day. But those foods that are part of our heritage actually hold something deeply in how we're supposed to move, how our bodies are supposed to feel, how our bodies are supposed to build and grow. And of course, the kind of energy that we need to have to do the things that we need to do. Well, to wrap up, what is it for this Heritage Month in particular should young people who remain curious about their cultures and heritage but have strayed so far away from that because of modernization, what do you think is the first step for them to get into understanding and learning about their cultures again?
0: I think they should travel a lot. They must have passports because of Africa is big. And yes, they should expand their businesses to Africa, not only to their municipalities. They must look beyond Africa. And when you have a company now, you must make sure that your company, it does assist of people of Zambia, people of Malawi, people of Congo. Because of otherwise, if you don't assist them, they'll be coming to our country for looking for employment. Then it goes to the issue of xenophobia. So we as Africans, we have to stand together and develop Africa together. What I can say is that unity in diversity. Diversity is very important. South Africa, we are an example of diversity because of we have many, many languages and many cultures. So that's why we are a rainbow nation where we learn to live together. So diversity and unity is very important, that we must always respect and understand that if someone, he is a Xhosa, he's a Xhosa, I am Ndebele, someone, he's a Malawian, someone is a Zimbabwean, we have to respect that. In our traditional language, we say, Inyao alinapumulo. The feet doesn't have a nose. Tomorrow you will wake up in Zambia. Tomorrow you will wake up in Malawi. Mm. So we need to make sure that we build a unity in diversity, social cohesion, and we develop the economy of Africa, and we make Africa to be the best continent, as Africa is the best continent. I think the youth, they must also, we should marry each other. It's very important that we marry each other.
1: Okay.
0: So that we strengthen our relationship, because of marriage is one of the forms of building a relationship and families. If I've got a family in Malawi, let's say I'm going to visit my in-laws, I have to travel all the way to Malawi. When I get to Malawi, I will know that I'm part of the community. So if I see a Malawian or Ethiopian, I will know that me and this person, we relate, because of one day I will be in his land. Mm. And if he's in my land, I must treat him with respect and dignity.
1: Well, thank you so much. What an incredible.

0: conversation, Prince Thulani Gadjamgetja. Thank you so much for spending your time with us this morning.
1: Oh, thanks a lot. Thank you to Channel Africa and to all the listeners at home and the time having me. May you stay blessed. Thank you.
0: Thank you. That's our celebrity pick, Sounds and Bites for the day. Prince Thulani Gadjamgetja, speaking about cultural preservation, our heritage. I hope we've learned a thing or two today. Let's get back to the music. It's 10:36 Central Africa time on Out and About.
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0: Eddie Kenzo, Mariosa, it's 10:40 Central Africa time. I hope you're dancing. Let me know what you're going to be up to today. I also see some of you on our Facebook live stream at Channel Africa. I see you, Maulana Juma, saying good morning. Good morning to you. Thank you so much for hanging out with us. Also seeing you, Desh Kopal, who was watching our food presentation, said, love your presentation, Jess. So that's for Chef Jessica in the morning. Good morning to you as well, Yudesh. Please come in. Join them as well and let us know what you're doing the Saturday morning, the Sunday morning, where you're listening to us from and how you're going to be spending your Sunday with us.
1: One day, Yossi Shweshwe and or Ankara Patton will be the next African print. Your hairstyle will become a cultural signature. Your slang will be in the dictionary because heritage isn't just something we inherit, it's something we contribute to. The song being written today, the recipe passed down tonight, the slang invented tomorrow, the dance going viral next week. Our heritage isn't just behind us. It's happening right now. Celebrating Africa's heritage on Channel Africa, the African perspective. No fairy tales, just the facts and the music you love on Channel Africa.

0: Hey, it's Crayon, Ijola Balaba. This one is the remix featuring Costa Titch, Kamidor as well on there. And before that, Soft Life. Just as you know, just the conversation we're about to have in the next hour of the show, speaking about Soft Life. This one is Nomfundo Mo. I actually still vividly remember the very first time I heard this particular song. I didn't even have a car yet. I was sitting in a taxi and going to like my local shopping center. And the song started playing, and I'm like, oh my goodness, this is fantastic. Also, I really, really love aspirational music. It just makes sure that you keep, feeling purposeful, when you're listening to that music. So lyrics are so important to me when it comes to the music that I personally listen to. It's 10:50 Central Africa time. Keep coming into our Facebook live stream, and of course that SABC Plus live stream as well. It's so exciting. You actually get to see us on the SABC Plus app, and that just like you're watching any other TV show, this is your new TV show. 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
1: Before they were leaders, they were simply women who refused to accept that they didn't have a voice.
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1: 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In their voices, we heard how beautiful Africa could be. This Women's Month, we celebrate the voices who came before. We stand tall and speak louder because you did. Channel Africa, the African perspective. One day, your every day, will be their history. Celebrating Africa's heritage on Channel Africa, the African perspective.

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3: Your headlines: 12 South African police officers who died in the line of duty to be honoured this afternoon, and more than 20 people have been killed in Cape Verde. Thank you, Palesa. Good morning. Families of the 12 South African police officers killed in the line of duty say today's commemoration event means a great deal to them as it honours their loved ones who died protecting the country. Among the deceased officers includes Warrant Officer Vuyisile Rodney Sintwa and Sergeant Simon Sintu Masenge, who were ambushed while transporting an awaiting trial prisoner and fugitive Jabulani Moyo from the Roodepoort Magistrate Court back to prison in August last year. Sintwa's son, Vuyisile, says it took him a long time to come to terms with the loss of his father.
4: Disbelief, you know, for a great time, the reality had not kicked in until I just settled and reunited with my family since I heard about the news while I was still at school. So yeah, you know, he left me with a lot of lessons. He was very bubbly, someone who was very joyful, spontaneous, and he had a big heart. He wore his heart on his sleeve, and he made certain that everyone around him was fulfilled, in a sense.
3: Meanwhile, the police service says it has raised over $1.5 million to support the children of police officers who have died in the line of duty. Subs Major General Nonkululeko Phokane has also appealed to sponsors and partners to continue investing in the future of the orphans. She was speaking at the Union Buildings in Pretoria, ahead of the commemoration of the 12 fallen police officers. Phokane says many of the fallen members have left young children behind.
5: We started with beneficiaries around 11. Right now, we have taken to school over 2,000 beneficiaries of SAPSED, who are the children of our fallen members. And a total of about 25 million rands have been raised through this fund, through different sponsorship and donations by different partners, sponsors, that we call on them even today to say, let them contribute to these young lives so that their future can still thrive beyond them losing their parents.
3: The traditional medicine practitioners say there's a need to preserve the African indigenous knowledge systems as well as the use of traditional medicines. The practitioners from various countries have gathered for a cultural festival known as Malombo at Polokwane in South Africa's Limpopo province. The Malombo Festival, held in September, is also used to usher in a new year or season. A traditional practitioner from Kenya, Dr. Bilinga Dendwa, says medicinal plants and herbs are effective for various ailments. More than 20 people have been killed in Cape Verde when a bus carrying school children on an excursion veered off a road and plunged about 30 meters down a steep embankment. Officials say 18 survivors are in hospital, four of them in a serious condition. The BBC's Yusuf Taha has the details.
6: The accident is one of the deadliest in Cape Verde's recent history. It happened on Fogu Island on Saturday evening. Officials have not yet said how many of those who died were children. The pupils on the bus ranged in age from 6 to 11. The tragedy has shocked the island nation. President José María Neves has expressed his deep sorrow, wishing those injured a speedy recovery. The local authority has declared 2 days of national mourning. An investigation is underway.
3: And finally, train services to and from London Heathrow Airport in the UK have resumed this morning after a trackside grass fire caused delays and cancellations yesterday. National Rail said there was a major disruption to services following the incident, which began shortly after 4 p.m. local time. Statement said all lines were blocked between London and London Paddington Station and Heathrow's terminal, as well as Reading, due to a failure of the electricity supply caused by a fire next to the track. In an update this morning, rail operators said the fire had been extinguished and normal services have resumed. The airport advised passengers to leave extra time for their journeys. A recap of your top story. Families of the 12 South African police officers killed in the line of duty say today's commemoration event means a great deal to them as it honors their loved ones who died protecting the country. Now, for any news stories you would like to share with us, please send an email to newsroom@channelafrica.co.za or call us on +27 11 714 4459. For Channel Africa News, I'm Nosipho Zuma.
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0: We're in the third hour of Out and About. Time flies when you're having fun. And of course, you still hang out with me, Palisa Tau, on the SABC Plus app, where we are live on the Channel Africa mobile app as well. I hope you've downloaded that already. And of course, on our various social media platforms, live streaming on Facebook at Channel Africa. And we are also on all our other platforms at Channel Africa One on Instagram, on TikTok, on X. We are there with you. It's time for self-care software. Life conversations, and today we're speaking about ritualizing self-care. What are your self-care rituals? And I'm not just talking about the ones that make you feel pretty, the ones that also make your mind well, the ones that make sure that you are emotionally or spiritually well, and of course the ones that make you feel good too and make you look good as well. So let's speak about some of your self-care rituals in this hour of the show. We'll be having a chat about that in just a bit. Stay with us.

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2: The one and only Tongai Arnold Chirisa. My man. You know, when you started out on Studio 263, way back in the day, did you become the Hollywood superstar that you are today?
3: You know what was funny? Like, I used to do a thing with my brothers that back in the day when you had to go to, like, a DVD store to loan out the DVD so you can watch it and then return it. You know, before the movie started, there was, like, 10 minutes of commercials or, like, trailers. And we still had that dude that did the commercial voice, you know. So every time, you know, he would say the name Will Smith, Denzel Washington, I would literally put my name in there as well. I had no idea why I used to do that, but it was just like, yeah, one day is one day. That's what I knew. But this is before, like, I truly had an idea of that I really wanted to be an actor.
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0: Sands with Tiggy. Haven't heard from him in quite some time, but this song still slabs. Mutlanalo came through before that with Nkamo Khele. It's 20 minutes past 11 Central Africa time. And after this, we're speaking about ritualizing your self-care. What are your self-care rituals, be it for your body, your mind, or your spirit? Let's chat about this after the break. Madapiri Bazoshitika.
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0: Self-care, soft life is what we're speaking about right now. When you think about the word ritual, I think we've been made to think about the term in such a negative light, or to think about it only in the religious sense or the spiritual sense. But to be honest, we ritualize a lot of things every day. And if you have a habit of doing a particular thing, doing it in a particular way, especially if it is for the purpose of your self-care, that is a ritual. So we're going to be speaking about some of the rituals that we've implemented in our daily lives or in our weekly or monthly routines that help us take care of ourselves. Today, the girlies are hanging out and Nombuso Mahlangu, my incredible producer, is hanging out with me today so we can have this convo together. Hey, girlie.
5: Yes, hey, girlie. First things first, are those your real lashes?
0: No, these are not my real lashes.
5: Okay. I think it's a good thing that I'm asking because they look real.
0: Thank you. I hope so.
5: Good.
0: So maybe something that, you know, some of that self-care. I actually like to do them at home because this is why. Lashes for me sometimes when they stay too long, they irritate my eye. Ah. So the reason why I like to do them at home because I don't use a permanent glue. So when I'm tired, I can just plug them off.
5: Yeah.
0: When I'm done, I can just plug them off.
5: I try, but I always get it wrong. So I guess I'm one of those people.
0: Really?
5: Yeah.
0: Yeah, no, I can't. I get so annoyed with things in my eye. So like if it's something there for too long, I get irritated. So I like something that comes on and off quite easily.
5: Okay.
0: Well, but they're also real because I paid for them.
5: I mean, they're yours.
0: They're mine.
5: They're on your face. So it's okay.
0: Let's chat about ritualizing self-care. Mm-hmm. You know, sometimes I think we took for granted some of the things that we saw the older generation do when we were young. Like our parents or maybe an aunt that used to do particular things, and you're like, you know, this one, by this time of the day, she does this or that. But now I see how sometimes my own son observes me doing things and like, oh, you're doing that thing of yours again.
5: Ooh.
0: And just having a ritual that helps you take care of yourself, that helps you breathe. For me, even one ritual, let's say it's a physical ritual, right? Mm-hmm. For your body, for your aesthetic, it still works on helping me with my mind because it helps me relax. So let's speak about some of the rituals that you have implemented in your life, or maybe something that you've seen as well that you'd love to implement.
5: I mean, like you're saying that we grew up watching our elderly people, whether it be to your grandmother. I was brought up by my grandmother, and I hate the term ritual because for me it translates to chores.
0: Yes,
5: you know, because
0: okay.
5: It's a routine.
0: Yes.
5: You know, it's something you have to do on a daily or almost every day, and for me it irks me.
0: Okay,
5: it makes me feel like I'm being forced to do something and
0: that you don't want to do.
5: I'm a rebel by nature, so I'm like, you know what, I won't do that. And as a result, obviously then I'll get help for things that I consider to be chores.
0: Yeah.
5: I mean, even for my skin, I would rather see a dermatologist, unlike me having to have a skincare routine.
0: I see.
5: Because that's simpler, that's easier. If something goes wrong, I can always just refer back to them and say, but why is this happening?
0: Yeah.
5: But also in terms of ritualizing self-care, for me, I've found that something that also helps my mind and for me to be productive as an individual is the spiritual aspect of it, like, yes, you know, the mental, the mind, body, soul aspect of it. And my first one is wishing myself well.
0: Yes.
5: So I intentionally have healthy conversations with myself and I wish myself well.
0: Yeah.
5: And I actually just discovered this as I was on a trip to Mars, on a solo trip to Mars. And I was just reading up. I'm currently reading the subtle art, the art of, wait,
0: not giving a the subtle art of not giving a,
5: absolutely. Mm-hmm. I love it by Mark Manson, and it's a beautiful read. I actually started reading this book a long time ago and I stopped, but yeah, also I was advised that, you know, when you read books, take your time.
0: Yeah,
5: don't rush through it, don't rush to finish a book, take your time. If you need to rest, rest, but read through it with understanding. And that's exactly what I'm doing now. And I just started writing up, you know, some notes, and something said you must start wishing yourself well.
0: Yeah.
5: And I was like, you know, you wish everyone else well when you break up with someone. You're like, actually, please,
0: I wish you well.
5: I wish you well.
0: I
5: go
0: hope
5: get
0: you
5: married.
0: Wish you the best of luck. All of that.
5: And I'm that person. Like, I don't wish my exes to die in an accident or anything like that.
0: Good. You know? Yeah.
5: So I wish everyone well but myself.
0: Yeah.
5: And it hit me hard also because I've started, this is part of my rituals now. I've started sessions with, we've actually had him on the show, Miguel De Silva.
0: Yes.
5: He's a difficult conversation specialist,
0: yeah,
5: based in Berlin, but he's South African. And his work is incredible.
0: Really?
5: And I didn't know I needed to have difficult conversations with myself until I started sessions with him.
0: Yeah.
5: And it hits me hard, the questions that he says I should ask myself, because he's not asking me those questions.
0: Yes.
5: So he's saying, Nombuso, you need to ask yourself those questions.
0: Mm-hmm.
5: And I discovered that actually that is part of my self-care.
0: Yeah. I'm glad you started with mind, because and I think we'll go down the list and break them down in categories.
5: Mm-hmm.
0: Because when we do speak about self-care and ritualizing, we have to think about the holistic elements, right? All spaces of it. So I'll speak a little bit about how I do my mind, you know, ritualizing self-care there.
5: Mm-hmm.
0: And by the way, you say, like, you know, ritualizing means that you have to do this constantly. So how I think about ritualizing something is, I always move with how I feel.
5: Ooh.
0: Not particularly because it is the day, and then every day at this particular time you have to do a particular thing, especially when it comes to rituals of, you know, self-care.
5: Yeah.
0: Because I always feel like my body and my mind and my spirit will tell me what I need.
5: Mm-hmm.
0: And I don't have to force that ritual to happen daily.
5: Yeah.
0: So, for example, I'm big on journaling,
5: mm-hmm,
0: but I don't always journal every day. But I will be moved to journal and I will feel it and I will take my journal out and I will journal. So that's something that helps me quite a lot with my mental health. Speaking well to yourself,
5: mm-hmm,
0: that is a big one. And I've been doing that for so many years. You know, positive affirmations, I do them in the shower every morning, and I affirm myself and I remind myself what, you know, the things that affirm me, that make me feel the most like myself.
5: Yeah.
0: Also keeping little clues around the house. My partner was actually asking me not so long ago why I had this balloon. So I think earlier this year, a friend of mine was congratulating me actually for the first show I was doing on this show.
5: Mm-hmm.
0: And then she bought me a happy, like a congratulations balloon. And it's one of those, you know, the balloons that don't pop, those tinfoil balloons.
5: The one you get from the kids store. Yeah.
0: Yes, right. And I kept that balloon next to my bedsit and it says congratulations. Like, why are you so hung up on this particular balloon? I'm like, it's not about the balloon, it's about the message.
5: Mm.
0: So every time I wake up and I put it in a space where I'm going to see it every day. Every time I see it, I remind myself of the congratulation messages that I will receive later in my life. So keeping clues that speak subconsciously to me around the house is exactly that, that remind me of positive things that I need to say to myself, that I need to remind myself on, that actually help me move in that direction. So
5: that's good.
0: Positive affirmations, journaling is a big one for me, because sometimes my mind is so busy and just removing the thoughts from my mind and putting them on the page, first of all, helps me speak to myself in another form and speak to myself more openly.
5: Nice.
0: But it also releases the energy that I hold into my mind and it puts it somewhere else that's not inside me.
5: Yeah. I like that. I like that. Because also I'm one person, like I said, that I really, really give I pour into other people. Like the notes that you're talking about now actually just sparked an idea, because I normally like write notes to either my partner or my kids. I started writing, I mean my child well, maybe I'll have more, but yes. I've started also writing to my daughter, you know, like I just write
0: I
5: like nice letters to her on email, and then I send it to myself so that one day she can read them up. In fact, I've opened up a Gmail account for her.
0: Yeah.
5: So now I'm thinking that I actually need to start writing up notes for myself and just put them on the mirror.
0: Yes, you know? You first.
5: Yeah.
0: I think when even, I mean, I've been a parent for a very long time now,
5: yeah.
0: but even from the beginning of it, I always told myself, in order to be able to pour into the people that you love, you have to have. You can't pour something you don't have. So you always start with yourself. I think this is especially important for women, and especially important for mothers to pour into themselves. Be selfish in that way. Your children need to know that to you, you come first, so that you can give to them the love that you're already given yourself, and you're pouring what you have, because you can't pour what you don't have. So that is something that you, everything that you do for other people, you need to think about whether you're doing it for yourself first. If you're doing it out of love, are you doing it for yourself? Are you loving yourself enough so that you can give all the love that, you know, you've already have for yourself?
5: And

0: But you're a pretty girl anyway. You wouldn't need that filter,
1: Thank
0: those
1: you.
0: filters nonetheless. I've changed quite a number of skincare routines. So I do have like a three-step, four-step routine.
1: Nice.
0: And I do most of it in the evening, which is when I have more time. So when I wash my face, of course, I'll use a cleanser, whatever cleanser that I'll use. And then I'll use a serum. And I'll use, so whatever serums I have at that time, because they're day and night. So I'll use a serum and then I'll use a ceramide moisturizer and then I'll use a barrier moisturizer. So at night, two moisturizers because I do also have dry skin. So moisturizing very, very important for me when it comes to my face and then obviously moisturizing my body always. And I'm an old school girl. There must be Vaseline, guys. Even
1: Vaseline,
0: if I have like a nice lotion or whatever, just using that on its own is not going to do it for my dry skin. If I have something else that smells better, I will mix it in with the Vaseline. Vaseline comes first in my life because dry skin is not a thing. I do have very dry skin, so I have to make sure it's moisturized and protected.
1: Oh, good for
0: Robin.
1: you, girl. I can't because I forget things, And even with my moisturizers, I just take whatever I have in the
0: I hope
1: house.
0: you're not forgetting to moisturize. Let me see, girl. Are you
1: Girl, I at
0: dry?
1: least I got coconut oil
0: Okay, good, good,
1: from
0: good.
1: Mars, so that's good. But
0: Yes.
1: also, other than that, I'm just like a simple girl. I'm really simple.
0: Yeah.
1: That's it. Like
0: That's
1: the
0: it.
1: only thing I prioritize though is scents. I love
0: Okay.
1: scents. So
0: Yes.
1: anything
0: Has to
1: from
0: smell good.
1: Skins, anything from Lush, I can spend it because at least you keep it in your bag, and if you forgot to put it on, you can just put it on your way to work or wherever. But that's it for me. I'm just a spiritual girly, and I'm really, really trying to have healthy conversations with myself. I mean, with the history of depression and being diagnosed, I think a lot of things need to make sense in your mind first, and then the rest will, it will come out as you go and grow.
0: One of my other things that I absolutely love, and this one you actually have to feel it and you have to have the time. So I have my self-care days, or evenings where I'll take a bath. So I love gardening. So gardening is also something that I really do for my self-care. It's one of my best hobbies, my favorite hobbies, and painting. So I like to do a little arts and crafts, but I love gardening. That space just holds me so well in all aspects. And I have some herbs as well in the garden. So, on my days when I want to do a proper self-care, I will run my bath. I will play some soft music. And, I have very specific music that I like to play. You know the kind of music that you hear at the spas? So like I'll play some
1: Some mood
0: spa
1: music.
0: music, some mood music. And then I will fill up the bath. I'll go to my garden and I'll get some lavender because I have some lavender bushes in my garden, and I'll grab some lavender and I'll grab some salt, some sea salt. So, Himalayan pink salt or whatever sea salt I'll have. I'll throw some lavender, even the nice purple ones, for color, but also for scent and for relaxation, and some salts in there. And I will soak and I'll play some music and I'll brew some tea. So I'll usually brew even lavender tea. So I'll use some lavender from my garden to brew some tea.
1: So
0: Put
1: you
0: that
1: can
0: in.
1: drink it.
0: You can drink it. Yes, you can drink the lavender in your garden. I pour in some lavender leaves in there, lavender flowers, some chamomile, and I brew some tea. And then, those little thingies that you put stuff on the bath? I will have some tea there in a teapot because I'm also quite hoity-toity with my tea. I'm a tea lover. So teapot, nice, cute little cup, soak in the bath, and I'm pouring tea and I'm just drinking tea in that bathtub and I'm relaxing for at least 2 hours. So, and I'll keep refreshing it to keep it
1: The
0: warm.
1: warm, yeah,
0: Play the
1: that's my
0: music,
1: thing.
0: relax, and then that for me is like, oh, I've done it all. Then I feel so good. I'll come out there, get in my room, journal if I want to, or just keep listening to the music. All I want to do is relax. And they know not to disturb me on
1: Nice.
0: those evenings.
1: Nice.
0: Just let me be and let me do my thing.
1: I love that. And I know you've got quite a lot of rituals, even your birthday ritual, even
0: Yes.
1: I really wish to be like you, but maybe one
0: Well, now you
1: day.
0: don't like chores.
1: I
0: But the thing is, you
1: don't.
0: should not think about the things that you do for yourself as chores.
1: I mean, even with the salt that you're talking about, I do buy the, coarse sea salt and the Himalayan salt. But do you know what I do? I just take it and then go in a shower.
0: and then you rub it on your girl.
1: I'm done.
0: I mean, you're trying. We can just let it.

0: Try,
1: You're
0: and
1: trying.
0: I'll get there, and I'll
1: You'll
0: get
1: get
0: there.
1: there. But as long as we feel good, that's the most important things, right? We have to do things that make us feel good on not particularly on a daily basis, because we won't feel good every day,
0: True.
1: but we have to prioritize it at least twice a month. You have to, do something that prioritizes just you.
0: Yeah.
1: Forget about the world and think only of you.
0: Absolutely, and wish yourself well all the time.
1: Well, thanks so much for hanging out with me.
0: Thank you, Vanessa.
1: That's our self-care, self-life culture. I want to find out what some of your self-care rituals are. How are you connecting to yourself? How are you keeping your mind, your spirit, your body good, feeling happy, feeling good? Let me know on our Facebook live stream comment section at Channel Africa. You can do that as well on all our other social media platforms at Channel Africa One.
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1: Let the drums guide you through Amapiano energy and jazz sophistication on Jemba Vibes.
2: Somi Grammy nominated jazz voice, Rwandan and Ugandan roots, born in the US but claimed by the African continent. But she's also honored Africa's Miriam Makeba.
3: I'm South African. I can't talk to you without speaking about Ginger Me Slowly. In fact, that song has brought so much pressure on us South African men and how to treat our women.
4: It's not a song that I don't want to sing, but there are times when I feel like maybe I want to have a set that's a little more like, you know, I don't know, that's sort of brewing in other emotional spaces. I still feel like, oh, but I should do Ginger Me Slowly. It's kind of a joke now with my man. You know, I love that it's a love song that people want to hear and that it occupies a kind of warm energy center for me.
1: Feel the heartbeat of the African continent. 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

0: Mr. Easy coming through on this one. Leg Over. Sam Deep featuring Tato Hatsi came through with Tandaza. Let's take a break. On the other side, we find out what's coming up on First Class Africa.
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0: Okay, we have the beautiful Puleng Molebatsi with us here, letting us know what's coming up on First Class Africa. How are you doing, my darling?
5: Great. What's up?
0: Kishapo, how are you?
5: You know what? I actually feel a lot better. I'm not a morning person, so I thought this morning because it's extra cold, I'm going to drag myself out of bed. But you know, I was
0: not
5: pleasantly
0: really
5: surprised. Yeah.
0: I'm glad.
5: Maybe I'm excited about the topics that we're tackling today.
0: Okay, then let's be excited too. Let us know what they are.
5: So for our workplace wellness, we just always look at conversations around how to be better people at work. Mm-hmm. And just for the past few weeks, I've thought, you know, let's just keep the conversations light.
0: Yeah.
5: Because look, I mean, it's always heavy in the workplace.
0: Yes.
5: Because it's a serious space, man. Mm-hmm. But we're looking at dating in the workplace. But I want to focus specifically around the rules that apply outside of the workplace.
0: Like, okay.
5: So if I'm dating you, but we happen to work together, or we met at work and then we're dating, when I'm mad at you and we are not at work, I can say, please give me an hour or a day so I can cool down. So what happens then when I get to the office and my day is not done, my 24 hours is not done? Do I have to speak to you? Because, you know, in the workplace, you must be professional and the work comes first. So the question you're asking are the dating rules that happen outside of work.
0: Mm-hmm.
5: Can they apply at work? And I guess it's, you can't, but yeah.
0: But I think it's one thing to just date at work and another thing altogether to date in your direct line of work, right? Because you can date at work, but this person that you're dating is working in a different line of duty. So you don't have to speak to them, report to them, or they report to you or anything, you know. That's kind of fine because you can avoid them if you want to.
5: Yeah.
0: But it's weird if, like, you're their manager, they're your manager, or you guys are in the same team
5: department.
0: And you have to.
5: Yeah.
0: I think that's just too much.
5: But so we both know that's not how it works. You don't say, I'm going to go look for someone at finance.
0: I'm going to look for my
5: and
0: manager.
5: Get my man. I'm going to look for someone at finance and get someone by the law department.
0: Personally, I don't even date department. In my industry. I don't even date in my industry, let alone
5: industry,
0: at work.
5: Guys,
0: in the whole industry. I don't date in my industry. None of them are my type. My types are not.
5: Word.
0: I love me a nerd. Give me just a nerd in another industry.
5: Uh-huh.
0: That's my type. I don't even date in my industry. Let alone network.
5: Industry discrimination.
0: Industry discrimination,
5: what?
0: It is for me.
5: Yeah, I don't mind the industry. There's just certain, it's the same industry. It's just certain trades that I don't find attractive anymore. I don't find singers attractive anymore.
0: Yeah, not for you.
5: Like, yeah, don't sing for me, okay? Although people want to be serenaded.
0: Not yet. It's kind of awkward, isn't it? Also, what do you do when they're singing for you? But let's move on.
5: Stop singing. Just don't sing. But guys, it's to their own, guys.
0: Hey,
5: it's okay. So I am, for our book obsession, we're going to be talking to Puleng Makgabe about her book called Beyond Betrayal.
0: Okay.
5: And it looks at how to recover, what happens once there've been issues of infidelity and the likes.
0: Mm-hmm.
5: So she's going to be joining me on our book obsession, and then I'm going to be joined by a young lady virtually from New York, just to take us through, like, she's from South Africa studying the arts in New York. What do Africans like to do when they gather in New York?
0: Okay.
5: You know, where do they eat? What events do they attend? And what else happens? Because, I mean, it can be quite a big, big, big city.
0: Yes.
5: And you feel like you're alone. But there's a whole community out there of Africans in the New York City.
0: Love that, love that. We're looking forward to it. First Class Africa with Buleng Molebatsi from 12 p.m. Central Africa time.

Thank you so much for hanging out with me on Out and About. It's been beautiful. The weekend has been beautiful. It's time for me to get home and get warm and cozy and maybe eat a little bit more, spend time with my loved ones. Have yourself a fantastic Sunday and a beautiful week ahead. Let me see you again next week. Out and About with Palesa Tau.

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1: When we hear the 14th of July, an anthem should come to mind. French.
2: Huh?
1: Yes.
2: But then they must be similar.
1: The American is.
2: You had the same thing.
1: The French is.
2: They're very different. All right, now we can hear the difference.
1: It's Bastille Day today, French National Day.
2: Sorry, French croissants.
1: I know.
2: French croissants is to the extent of my love.
1: Oh, dear.
0: Big continent, bigger conversations. 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
4: It is that time of the day. It's a Sunday afternoon. I hope you're having a good one. I am Pule Mulebati right here on Channel Africa, the African perspective. It is 12 midday Central African time. Quite chilly where I am, so I thought let's just make it a fashionable, chilly Sunday afternoon. All black, everything. It is First Class Africa. Thank you to Palisa and the team for, you know, bringing you here in the capable hands of myself. Of course, I am with you until 2 p.m. today. We have a music obsession. We've got a book obsession. We've got friends of the show that are going to be visiting us. I mean, really, we're all about hanging out with tastemakers. Do you know that Actor Spaces, a very popular online platform for actors and creatives, is turning 10 years this year? So Felicia, a good friend of mine, said, okay, fine, I can pass by for lunch. Gary, it's fine, I don't have lunch, but the conversation will be giving. She's coming through to talk about their 10-year milestone, but of course, our weekend wind down is happening shortly after that, where we'll be looking at what Africans are doing in New York cities, book clubs, spaces to visit, what to eat, so that you don't feel alone. And I'm going to be joined by Tino, who's living out in New York City, studying over there. She's going to be joining us virtually in this hour of the show. And of course, on our book obsession, Pule Makgape's book, Beyond the Cheat Code, is what we're talking about today, where she's going to be talking about pages of that book. And for our music obsession, I remember listening to his song. I was in high school and thinking, this is such a nice song. I think it was called A Girl Without a Name. It's Loyiso Bala. That's who we're going to be zooming into today on our music obsession. So welcome to the show once again.

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1: All right, it is 10 past 12 Central African time. We're going to take a short break as we make way for our first conversation of First Class Africa. My guests are making their way up. We're going to be talking about 10 years of Actors Spaces. It is Channel Africa, the African perspective.
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0: All right, it's people's favorite, this one. I know the small ones love the song. It is People, and it is featuring Clan de Crott this morning by Libyanka. Also, we also played Selema Pops Mix by Musa Keys and Louis. It is 12:20, girl. What you thinking? It's 12:20 Central African time. Another break. When we come back, we get into the juicy parts. I enjoyed doing this one for you because, guys, me and drama, we're like this.
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0: Allow me to shift gears a little bit and I'm the captain, right? In this, I'm a pilot and a captain for this particular moment, taking us to 2 p.m. on First Class Africa. It's all about the First Class experience. I want to talk about relationships in the workplace, and this is for our workplace wellness. We will get to the 10 years of Actor Spaces in a short while as they make their way to the studio. But for now, let's look at this. I'm actually very curious to find out, do the rules that apply in the workplace when we are dating, outside the workplace, do they apply in the workplace? I made an example earlier on talking to my colleague, Palisa Tau. If I'm mad at you and I just need a day to cool off or a week to cool off, mind you, because we are in the same department and now we have to work together. So now that doesn't apply. Doesn't it set precedence that it's fine? You can get away with a lot because I don't have a choice but to engage you in the workplace. And if I engage you in the workplace and talking about work, doesn't mean that that overrides everything that happened outside of the workplace, right? So maybe then the altercation happens in the workplace. And do I carry it? And I know people know what happens at work stays, or what happens at work. Guys, we people, we people all the time. Some rules, they don't happen like the way we wish they would. And as you get older, you realize that you take each day as it come and you make lemonade out of lemons or whatever that you make lemonade. It doesn't matter. You can use mixed grapes for lemonade. Just make something, okay? So, but for our workplace wellness, let's have an open conversation about dating in the workplace. I'm going to be taking your voice notes because I actually would like to hear your thoughts about it. I do have some voice notes about people's thoughts when it comes to dating in the workplace and the rules that apply in the workplace when you're dating. Are there even people that follow rules to the T about Mjolo, be it it's in the workplace or not? But I know there are very interesting stories about Mjolo in the workplace. That number is +27832886684. Tell me what you think, but let's hear what other people have to say.
3: I don't have a problem with relationships that take place at work, you know, dating at work. I do, however, believe that it takes a lot of maturity and also setting up healthy boundaries, you know, what you guys obviously as a couple agree to in terms of how you navigate your relationship in the workplace. And also just maybe quietening the volume or the voices of the people that you work with, because in some instances the people you work with may know either party for longer than you have known them, and then they may say stuff and whatnot. So it's really being able to navigate all of those things and having, you know, like I said, healthy boundaries and being able to talk openly about the things that we are comfortable with, uncomfortable with, pertaining to how we navigate that space. So I don't have a problem with that.
0: Mm-hmm. We have more voice notes coming through, and I want to hear it. If you're still shy about voicing out your opinion, it's okay. We don't tell us your name. Just get straight to the subject matter. We want to hear your thoughts.
4: Hello, Buleng. I think dating at work is a very bad idea. Very, very, very bad idea. Because you date at work, then should things go south, then it's just going to be awkward trying to look over your shoulder as to, like, is that person coming through and what have you. And also, when they decide to date another person at work, now they want to be overly affectionate with that person to spite you. So I think dating at work is a very, very bad idea.
0: All right, those are the first two voice notes. It's 12:25 Central African Time. Quite interesting, the opinions there of the people that have spoken to us about their thoughts when it comes to dating in the workplace. We are also on social media at Channel Africa One. That's across all social media platforms. And that WhatsApp number, again, it's where you can actually send through your voice notes, +27832886684. What do you think about dating in the workplace? But also, do rules that apply that you've set for yourself and your men or your women outside of the workplace, do they apply in the workplace when it comes to how you deal with this big thing called relationships in the workplace? Trust me, this is all for your wellness. Hey, there's been some crazy things happening. And you know, it's when we air things out that they don't become so heavy. So don't worry, man. Tell me what's in that mind. I want to hear it.
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0: It's 12:33 Central African Time. It's Temps with me and you. And before that one, we played Yemi Alade with True Love. I've been talking about this one since the beginning of the show, so we're going to get straight into it. But there's been quite interesting conversations happening, particularly with another colleague of him, because they are currently doing a streaming, so they can't be here to sit on the hot seat to tell us about their thoughts for our workplace wellness. And the question I've been asking, which people find quite interesting and they want to be a part of, the rules that apply outside of work but apply in the dating understanding that you have umjolo, in short, with your partner. Can you take that to the workplace if you work together? But it's interesting where the conversation is going, because you're finding out there's new terms, things like work wife and work husband. What is that now, guys? Also, the understanding of a work wife and a work husband, it varies from person to person. But anyway, Actor Spaces is turning 10 years this year, and Felicia Naiwa Sithebe is here, co-founder of Workspace. It is a Actor Spaces. Oh, Workspaces. There's quite a lot that's going on in my mind right now. Clearly, I'm still very much caught up in the other conversation. Actor Spaces, man. And it was also started by Ayanda Sithebe, but he will not be able to make it. But Felicia is here. Thank you so much for coming through, ma'am.
1: Thank you. Thank you for having me.
0: How are you?
1: I'm good. I'm grateful. I'm exhausted. I'm a little bit overwhelmed, but all in the right sort of spirit of the great things one has to do. So I'm good.
0: So there's a lot of good things happening.
1: There's a lot of good things happening. There's a lot of shifting things happening. And, you know, shifts sometimes call for a moment of introspection, sitting, looking back, wondering, pondering, question, talking to God. I'm going through that. Mm. But it's exciting. The uncertainty is exciting.
0: So Actor Spaces is quite popular, man. There are many other online platforms, but they're not just focusing on actors alone. Actor Spaces has just evolved. You guys have done iconic stuff. I mean, in terms of the visuals that you capture of our beloved actors in South Africa. How do you describe Actor Spaces? Because some people might think it's an online blog or an Instagram page, yes, that sometimes announces the passing of so-and-so and stuff, yes, like that. When, how do you, which is not a bad thing, hey?
1: Yeah, you know, on that passing one, it's like we, I always struggle to find the right word, but we are placed to share these sensitive news when someone has passed on. Which we never love receiving that call. We hate those calls. They ache our hearts. But then I guess on the flip side, when you're like, okay, tuma mina, and if God has tumad us to be the ones who deliver those heartbreaking news, we'll take on that responsibility. But it's one that we are not proud to have, if it makes sense.
0: Yeah.
1: But

0: You know, Puleng, you've put it so well in saying other people will say, you guys do this, you guys do that. It's hard for people to figure out exactly who and what we are. But I essentially say that, true to our name, Actor Spaces, it's essentially a community. It's essentially a platform where the actor can come in and thrive. We are so committed to creating a safe space for any actor to feel like I belong. When you come at the offices, that Actor Spaces, there's no legend who's ever left our office without flowers. There's no legend who's ever left our office without feeling honored, you know, and any other actor just feels appreciated to be there. And they feel like, especially when they're coming to audition, they feel like they have a chance to win, right? But Actor Spaces is a platform where the actor is identified, developed, given opportunities to thrive. So job employment, casting component, and then the magazine does the archiving component to ensure that in many, many, many years to come, our children's children, Buleng, when they Google Actor Spaces looking for a certain actor, that is the hub where they're going to find reputable stories and beautiful imagery that represents actors well.
1: No, when it comes to beautiful imagery, that one I can agree on because you guys have done it so well with your
0: Thank you.
1: block, the Actor Spaces block, or what do
0: Thank
1: you call it? Is it a square? A cube.
0: The cube, the block, the box. Funny story about that box. It was not intended to work the way that it's working. You know, it was essentially, you know, when you are at an event and presenters have
1: The
0: that
1: mic.
0: cube, the mic with the cube, it was meant to be that. And then our, you know, guy that prints out our merch and everything, he got the specs wrong. So it became a big block, and one of the guys we're working with, the amazing Sabelo, who's Mandla N's younger brother, because they grew up together with Ayanda M. He was like, "Ay man, what's we can play with this thing?" You know, and that's how it just became a thing.
1: Okay, that so it became an but did you guys end up getting the mic? Or you didn't need it
0: No,
1: anymore?
0: we
1: You were
0: didn't
1: like,
0: need it
1: ah, it's
0: anymore.
1: our
0: We
1: thing
0: didn't,
1: now.
0: because this was year one, the first few months of just trying to get ourselves out there, and we get invited to do some red carpet coverage. So we were still trying to figure it out. It didn't work on the evening because it was, you know, too big. We did get a smaller one, but it just, yeah, it didn't stick. It didn't land.
1: Okay. So Ayanda is an entrepreneur as well as a casting director, founder and so with you, you're co-founding, but I know you do quite a bit as well. So I want to get into what you do.
0: So both myself and Ayanda's my business partner as well as my husband.
1: I wanted to ask, I'm like, are you guys married? Because the Sithebes are breaking the
0: A lot of people are just
1: internet.
0: like, are you brothers? Are you siblings?
1: I'm thinking, how do I ask that question?
0: I
1: I'm curious.
0: know, I know, I know. So we're business partners, partners in life. We both got introduced to the industry at a very young age. I think this was like we were like 14, 15 years old. That's how long we've known each other with Ayanda. And we started off as child actors. We did Busol Buddies, Butetam Sawawa,
1: Oh, you
0: few
1: acted as
0: commercials.
1: well.
0: Few commercials here and there. Did a lot of theater. And I think when we were both like 18, 19, we wanted to get into theater. Ayanda would write these amazing theater plays, and I'd produce and market and do the PR. You know, we were taking over the world, right? But then when I was in tertiary, I went to UJ. I did entrepreneurship and marketing. And down the line, my parents went through a separation, and I just couldn't cope at school. It was just like a tough time for me. And I said, we're like, okay, so what are you gonna do? Because you can't just sit at home, you know? I then started calling up different productions, media houses, and I'd say, listen, I'm amazing. Give me a shot, you know? And one lady, her name is Chloe Kuelo, who used to work for New Metro Cinemas, gave me my first shot in the industry. So I started off as an intern at, I worked at Business Day TV as well as Ignition TV, the home channel. I would make tea, I'd make coffee, I'd help you carry your bag, whatever, for me to remain in the space of education and thriving, right? So from intern, I moved over to production assistant, then production manager, then did my own offline as an editor. And really, all of this was just bringing me into the world of TV production, TV producing. From that, I then worked for an amazing agency called Birthmark, where we used to do marketing campaigns, promos, anything that has to do with selling shows and making, and then, you know, essentially giving them an amazing image.
1: Yeah.
0: From there on, I sat at the exec level at Birthmark, you know, as head of production, client service director, a part of the decision making.
1: Yeah.
0: So really, I grew with that producer hat and how to work clients, you know, client liaison, and how to lead teams. So I'd say my biggest sort of big things about me that I quite enjoy doing, growing and developing in would be the producing side of things. But I'm also co-founder of an initiative called Act to Empower, which is going into rural communities, particularly Limpopo, and working with those kids through educational theater, allowing them or showing them the means around putting together their own productions,
1: yes,
0: either theater or film, based on some of the challenges within their communities. So outside of introducing children to the film and television industry, you're now also assisting them to be able to unpack some of the things that they deal with, mm-hmm, and how they can use art as a medium to solve those things. Mm. Outside of that, I am also co-founder of Women in Film and Television South Africa, an initiative that we're excited about. We're just under a year old and still just trying to find our footing.
1: Yeah.
0: But that platform, sorry, is intended to ensure that women in the industry can come into one space, engage, and really, when we say we're going to collaborate, what is the actionable of that word that says collaborate, so we're not just doing it in social spaces, where actually doing it. I mean, as a woman in film television SA, we went to Cannes this year, we had a conference in Zambia. So it's really about bridging the gap globally to ensure that female industry practitioners can thrive. And the other exciting thing that we launched last year is Sign Leads. Sign Leads is an initiative that where we trained 12 deaf actors. That was incredible. We trained them over a six-week period, and they got to shoot their own monologues. And right now we're working on a web series, a roundtable called Real Access, for differently abled creatives to come and sit around the table and tell us about their experience in the industry. You know, so Naiwa, producer, co-founder in a lot of creative initiatives, a mother, somebody who loves developing the industry and speaking to all of the different facets of the industry.
1: So does this fall under, it's not part of actor spaces, it's just what you do.
0: It's what I do
1: on the side.
0: Yes.
1: So how you guys have an office as actor spaces, right? So what happens on a daily basis? Because what you said earlier, it's a hub where actors can come and feel seen,
0: yes,
1: and be empowered. So every day go officing, what are you guys finding them roles?
0: Yeah.
1: Addressing equity. It's not equity, man. Thinking residuals, right?
0: Yeah.
1: I think issues around actors,
0: the bill, yeah, and all of that.
1: Yeah, and being able to have long term returns.
0: Yeah.
1: On the, yeah. Tell me about what happens at Actor Spaces.
0: Okay. Our daily running. So Monday to Friday, the space is functional. In the evenings, we have actors that book the space to rehearse. So they do coaching,
1: okay,
0: different sessions. That generally happens in the evenings. From your 8 a.m. to about 5 p.m., what you're going to find the team doing that keeps them super busy is the casting component of things.
1: Oh.
0: So that's where we curate talent. So this is myself dealing with this is now the producer hat, myself dealing with client contracting, negotiations, signing NDAs, sorting out the deals while the team deals with the creative element of a casting process. So we get a brief from a big production house. They'll tell us they're working on a TV show or a film and they need us to curate the talent. That keeps us heavily busy. I mean, some of the recent productions that we cast for are The Polygamist, Marked, 180, Bad Influencer, some of the How to Ruin franchise shows, Meet the Kumalos, an international film that we just did, series that is coming out, Average Joe, which is with BET Plus. So that's the casting component. Outside of the casting component, what you'll find us doing as a team brainstorming would be some of the industry events that We do master classes, panel discussions, talks within the industry. We have a film festival called the Africa Rising International Film Festival. So we're planning that. We do workshops as well on weekends. So we're booking facilitators, going through progress with our students. So there's a lot of things that keep it going. Outside of, you know, the online feature that you might see, even that needs to be prepped for over the week. Mm. Which creatives are we collaborating with? Which actor are we featuring this time around? Why? Mm. And we're debating. So during the week at Actor Spaces, you're going to find us planning and executing all of the beautiful things that you'll then see online.
1: Mm. Well, 10 years is a big milestone. Yes. How are you guys celebrating that?
0: So we turned 10 on August the 22nd. Mm. I think that is three weeks. Mm. Yobuleng, from January this year, I've been saying to everybody, anyone who's ready to listen, the team, we're turning 10. It's a big deal. You know, if you've got kids, I mean, my son is 10, my daughter is 15 next month. When you have kids, and you know what goes through your heart when they turn 10. It comes with some, you know, a person being independent, someone being able to now stand up tall, share their thoughts, try out things. You're curious, right? So turning 10 for me makes me feel like a child who's excited to go into their teen years. I've entered my double digits. And now it's like, where to from here? You know, walking in here, we were talking with Batandwa, and he was just asking me comparisons about the first 2 years and the last 2 years. I was like, interesting question. The first two years and the last 2 years have been hectic in a sense that they've both been challenging. Mm. The first 2 years, we were panicking, trying to figure it out. These recent 2 years, it's like, where to from here? They love us. They think we're amazing. How do we maintain that and ensure that we're here for the long haul? It's a long time, 10 years, but we're still babies in it. Mm. So we were excited. And that's why when you're asking me, how am I doing? I am going through a lot because I am meeting partners, stakeholders, people that we can collaborate and ensure that we're amplifying this more beyond the borders of South Africa. And that's why we went to Cannes. That's why we did the Zambia activation, to ensure that year 10, 11, 20 for Actor Spaces means take over for African storytellers to find that platform. So we're excited about 10.
1: Sounds amazing. Let's take a break. This one will be a final break this year. No, this year. Final break in this hour. We still have 1 o'clock up until 2 p.m. It's First Class Africa, talking to co-founder of Actor Spaces. It's Felicia Naiwa Sithebe. You're so colorful. I love talking to you, but we have to take a break.
2: Rise and shine with Peter Ndoro and Tsepiso Makwetla.
3: So how do you respond to Niger's new penal code, which criminalizes same-sex relationships and imposes prison terms of up to 10 years?
4: Yes, I think the Niger legal system is responding to what is more or less a clarion call to criminalize unnatural relationships among people of same sex. And it's a response to the growing tendency of the West to continue to impose their beliefs and understanding of human rights on the African continent and other developing countries.
3: That's Dr. Samson Osagie, who's a Nigerian lawyer and former vice president of the African Bar Association. And there are those that are defending it, and many that are saying it's out of order. Where do you sit?
2: Big continent, bigger conversations. Rise and Shine with Peter Ndoro and Tsepiso Makwetla, 6 till 9 a.m. on Channel Africa, the African perspective. The finer side of culture, First Class Africa with Buleng Bulibatsi on Channel Africa, the African perspective.
1: Best part about doing this is having a sit down, engaging, getting into the minds of tastemakers. And we're celebrating 10 years of Actor Spaces with co-founder Felicia Nawa Sithebe, wife to Ayanda Sithebe. And we know Actor Spaces. It has become our verifying platform. Like if Twitter says so and so has passed away, until Actor Spaces put it out there, we don't know. So we go there to double check. Yeah. And when we see it, you're like, yep, it's true.
5: Yeah.
1: So you spoke about just how difficult it is to put those posts out, but you guys have to do them.
0: We have to do them. Like, you know, every time you speak to an agent or a family member who calls you and they're like, then your heart starts pounding, you know. And it's like at that moment you need to sort of put aside, you know, your personal thoughts of it. And remember, I guess, maybe the journalistic approach of you need to break the news and you need to break it right.
1: Yeah.
0: You know, and we also put in the efforts of ensuring that, okay, this is something that is accurate before we put it out there. But like I'm saying, it is a Tuma Mina thing where if Mudimu urutumile to share that, we'll take on that responsibility.
1: Yeah, thank you so much. I mean, the social media platforms are Actor Spaces. I mean, Actor Spaces is so known. And then you have a website as well.
0: Yes, we do. The website is also called Actor Spaces.
1: Yeah.
0: And on the website is where people will find the beautiful article write-ups, features, profiles, different segments, actor tools, industry news, shows, whether theater or television. So it's a hub of information.
1: All right, we're gonna wrap up this conversation, and we're wrapping up the conversation just to take one last voice note. But we're gonna take that voice note shortly after this. Let us play a song just to celebrate Actor Spaces, you know, with a vibe and first class Africa spirit. But when we come back, we wrap up our conversation around relationships in the workplace. What do you think? Have you done it? Not as long as you're my colleague, you're not my type. I'm sorry. Wait for me to get fired and then come talk to me. I'm putting out the word out there.
2: 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Channel 802.

0: So what do you think about dating at work?
1: It's the worst thing ever.
0: Why?
1: It is the worst things ever, because whenever we, if me and you are dating, whenever we have problems, I promise you, it also affects work. Now, Connor, depending the department, if you're in the same department, I promise you, it's definitely going to affect work.
0: Okay, so what's the point that you're trying to make? Are you saying that you can date? It's better when it's different departments, like Palisa said earlier.
1: Yeah, I think it's better when it's different department, and we need to speak vast about that thing before we even date it. What is it that we are putting ourselves into? Am I still going to be able to talk to other colleagues? Are you not going to be jealous? I get my point. Lunch. Am I going to be eat with other colleagues? Because remember when you're dating an ex, when I will say you are a work wife, I must only eat what Pule is bringing to work. I can't even go and sit with Elaine now and eat lunch. Why are you too close to Elaine now? Such things must be, you need to talk about it actually before we agree on dating.
0: So is it a yes or a no?
1: It's a yes and a no, actually. It's a matter of talking, guys. Best believe me, it's the best thing, actually, dating someone. Because remember now, I'm with Puling every day. I can see Puling every day. Instead of me arranging the date, we can have a date here at work.
0: How are you dating at work?
1: We can go to canteen together.
0: During working hours.
1: Puleng can say, we can use one transport. I can drop Puleng home. I can pick up Puleng home. Or such things. I'm not supposed to come with scarfing in Puleng because she's the work wife is bringing the scarfing. Such things. It's good.
0: Wait, the concept of a work wife is completely different.
1: Okay.
0: Okay. I'll elaborate further.
1: Okay.
0: That's the conversation I had with my colleague just a couple of minutes ago. I was streaming. So, I mean, I have a couple of seconds before. I mean, I wish I could elaborate the concept of a work wife. As far as I know and have been introduced to the concept of a work wife or a work husband, is someone that you just get along with, but you're not doing anything. You're not doing anything romantic at all. You know, you're just like, hey, did you see the email about submission of whatever, of invoices? Yeah, did you? Great. Okay, what time are you arriving for that meeting? I don't know anything shady. But it seems like it's a different understanding for different people, because you could have a work wife who can be a home wife, and I'm just like, okay, now that's something else. Because also, why do you have to call them a work wife? Anyway, that's that when it comes to our workplace wellness. Wrapping up the first hour of the show, we're now heading to the second hour of First Class Africa.
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0: Welcome to the second hour of the show. I hope your Sunday is turning out the way that you would like it to be. If not, I am here. Talk to me. What's wrong? And how can we make it better as Channel Africa? You can dial me up, text me up, send me an emoji. Do whatever you need to do, all right? It's +27832886684. I have the most active mind ever. It never rests. If you... And I think I heard myself, but I wasn't saying that. Anyway, for our book obsession, we are going to be talking about a book that is released by Pule Makgape, and it is going to be talking about what happens when betrayal enters the building. It's called The Betrayal Code. How do we recover with infidelity and the likes in relationships? It feels like today is such a relationship show. My goodness. For our music obsession, we're going to be talking about, or zooming in a little bit closer to, Loizo Bala. The first time that I was personally introduced to him was through a song. It was actually a TKZ song, and I was in high school. And it was called A Boy Without a Girl Without a Name. Because I adapted it because I'm a lady, I said A Boy Without a Name. But then it's called A Girl Without a Name. And that song was sang by Loizo Bala. That's for our music obsession. Coming up later in this hour of the show.

0: Amara again.
1: Hey guys, Alain, not just the music, but the artist as well, man, being on this beautiful job that I love and cherish so much. I'm just being nice to the bosses so that they can keep me next year. No, I'm kidding. I do love my job. What do you mean? Casanova on this song, and it's called Swalkin. The song is called Casanova. It's by Swalkin and Kazo. And Tatis Gubu by Bongo Muffin. It's 9 minutes past one Central African time. When we come back, we go into New York. We go into New York.
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1: All right, it is time for Weekend Wind Down. It's just that the first hour was heavy. It was heavy, but I loved talking to different people about that conversation. It's amazing when you start a conversation and people want to carry it over to Monday, Tuesday, Wednesday. I mean, human beings are so predictable. You guys love anything and everything that has to do with relations, huh? Love related stuff. Anyway, now we're going to get into a Weekend Wind Down where we look at how people unwind, you know, through travel experiences, getting together, seeing the world. And today we're shifting gears from our usual global gateway talk to explore the life in one of the most dynamic cities on earth. It's New York City. Joining us today via Zoom all the way from the US of A as a phenomenal South African talent who grew up right in Kyalami, Johannesburg. At just 24 years of age, she's already a graduate at NYU. TISC and RADA, R-A-D-A, making waves of Broadway, starring in upcoming film Timeless Woman, and working on project destined for the Edinburgh Festival. Tino Ngorima is joining me today, and we're going to be talking about what it is that she finds so fascinating about the city of New York. For some of us who hasn't gone, for us, it is Madison Square, Central Park, and the Statue of Liberty from the movies, of course. Tino, thank you so much for joining us on First Class Africa.
3: Thank you so much for having me. Oh my gosh. Thank you. Hi.
1: How is the weather? We are freezing this side. Well, I am in Johannesburg. It's so cold. How's the weather that side?
3: It is 7 a.m. right now. So right now it's all clear skies and it's sunny. Mm. But it rains a lot here. That's something they don't tell you when you come to New York, how much it rains. It is ridiculous.
1: A friend of mine stays there. When it's snowing, he becomes so miserable. And I'm like, I think it's one of the reasons why I can visit but not stay. Because apparently when it gets cold, it gets very cold.
3: No, like, when they say, like, you have a winter, you know, closet and a summer outfit, they're not lying. Like, my winter closet, it's waiting for me. And I know it's waiting for me. Those thick jackets. The thing is, when I came here, I didn't have an appropriate jacket. Yeah. My jacket wasn't thick enough. Whatever jacket I had, they were like, that's not going to fly. That's not going to fly. And it truly doesn't.
1: Yes.
3: It is minus like 10 degrees, but it's snowing and it's cold. So it's so different.
1: Yeah. No, I know that one. I'm a summer baby. Even now, it's spring, but then, you know, the winter's like, let me just one more time say goodbye. And I'm But Tino, before we talk about your incredible acting journey, I want us to look at the life in the Big Apple. You know, moving from Kyalami to New York City must have been a massive shift for you. And for our listeners now dreaming of visiting the Big Apple, what are your absolute favorite hangout spots?
3: Oh my gosh, I love this question. Okay, so if you're coming to the city, you have to, I think, go to the Public Hotel. Mm-hmm. For multiple reasons. Even if you're just, okay, this is a spot that you go when you're waiting for your hotel to be ready.
1: Yes.
3: Because I love this spot. It's in the Lower East Side, so like you get to see a piece of the city. Really beautiful, really calm. Because the thing is, New York is so loud, very, very loud. That's something that I'm still adjusting to even now, that I'm like, you want spots that feel like home and you want spots that are calm, secluded. Okay, cool. If you are missing like African food as a whole, like the whole continent, definitely say go up to Harlem. They have so much Ethiopian food. It is ridiculous. There is a restaurant on the Upper East Side that is South African. I'm like blanking on the name. And it is close to home. I think there's also a restaurant named Kaya, which is also really nice. But if you want the New York, old New York vibe and everything about it, Central Park is a good way to go about it. Taking a walk there is really nice. And then for if you want like a jazz club, like if you want to hear jazz music, because New York has really good jazz music, I would go to the Django. Perfect. It's worth every single dollar. It's amazing.
1: Girl, you must have those dollars because I'm like, I wanted to get to the prices and say, hey, I'm sure when you have to bring like amaranth all the way, take your rand, Danyana, and go there to buy
3: Oh.
1: New York Ouzo, you will
3: But Central
1: see.
3: Park is free. Central Park is free. It's a park. It's free.
1: Is it the only free place?
3: There's so many. I know if you're a student, when I was studying, I was able to go to a lot of the museums and the exhibitions that they have. Incredible. So when I say you have your student ID, use it at those museums. Even the MoMA, I went to the Museum of Modern Art. And I saw Starry Night by Van Gogh. And that's been, ever since high school, that's been a dream painting that I've wanted to see. And I didn't know it was there. And they had like a really cool, I think, North African exhibition when I went there, if I'm not mistaken, which already, and it's modern. So it was very, it's not what I expected to see. So seeing that on top of such a legendary painting was so. That's the only kind of experience that you get in New York. Like you will meet your idols, you'll do things that have been on your bucket list forever on like a random Tuesday, which I'm like, that's incredible.
1: Tino, you've spent time training in London at the RDA, and now you're living in the Big Apple. How has navigating these two major global hubs influenced you, both as a traveler and as a South African living far from South R?
3: So I love that question. Thank you so much. So both of my parents lived and were raised in Zim, and then they came to South Africa. So that in mind, I've always felt that they've had this like travel bug in them. So I've always been traveling my whole life. I've been very lucky to do that. So by the time I came to New York, I was like, okay, let's do it. Like I've been very cool with just randomly picking up my life somewhere else because I've been to New York before I moved here. We've been traveling to other destinations and we've actually visited London as a family before. So the fact that I went with my family to places that now I lived in was very easy. That was a very smooth transition for me. And I also have family in London as well, which helped a lot. But London is, I always say London is like the distant cousin of South Africa. I mean, given everything, it's the closest resemblance of it. So I found myself being accustomed to like London and the trains and the vibe, the people very quickly. I mean, all of them watch rugby there as well. So that was my in, you know. Then I understand, okay, now we can talk about the Springboks. Whereas here it's like, okay, let me find something else.
1: And let's talk now about your latest film project, Timeless Woman. You play the lead. Congratulations. And you
3: Thank you.
1: portray an African American woman navigating a modern interracial relationship. How did you approach bridging the cultural nuances between your experiences and the background and the specifically American story?
3: Yeah, so I think the story, luckily, is so the writing is amazing. The story is fantastic. So I was already in reading it, you jump right on in. And I think being in South Africa and being raised there as a South African, it really does open my mind up to different possibilities because South Africa, we have a whole rainbow nation. We have so many different people, so many different walks of life. So we're constantly exposed to that. So approaching work as a different person didn't seem like a foreign concept to me. It was very much like, okay, what have I experienced in my life that I can somewhat bring to the table for this character? And the thing is, being in New York, it's not like I have a South African flag on my forehead. People actually think I'm from here because, again, I'm an actor, so my American accent, it's there. It's there. It's there when it wants to pop out and pop in. So, off first appearance and off first impression, I have come across as African American to a lot of people here. So I'm experiencing doses of that experience, which is the flavor. And I think being raised in South Africa and being South African, I'm like, okay, I can bring my sauce, my flavor to the table where there are different people with all sorts of people. And we're so exposed to that. So that's never been like a foreign concept to me. That's like, okay, I can dive in.
1: Tino Ngorima joins me right now from New York City. It's First Class Africa, and it is 20 minutes past one Central African time. Let us take a small break.
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4: Lovelene Basie is an entrepreneur founder of Leadership with Lovelene, a coaching and leadership development outfit, and the chief operating officer at Health Guard International.
5: You know, I actually don't work. 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They call it work. They call it work.
6: That's a good kind of work. I like that.
4: You believe to be the youngest black woman leading a multinational direct selling company in Africa. What did that journey from law to the C-suite look like?
6: Law is what I studied, but
7: law can be very stiff.
6: And I'm saying this as a lawyer, I still hold my law licenses. But you know, when you curse over to the side to direct selling,
7: it's sales. People are just excited.
6: They want to party, they want to sell. There's the joy in the conversion. But my legal background really helps me a lot with what I do now because I'm able to.

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1: And our first class journey has taken us to New York City, where actress Tino Ngorema is just taking us through the life of being a New Yorker, having to, you know, pursue a career in film, where she likes hanging out and what she thinks about just living in the Big Apple. So, Tino, we're just going to wrap up our conversation right now. What does your career look like? What can we expect coming from you, seeing that you're part of the family now?
2: My goodness. Well, in my world, it's everything and more. No, but honestly, I think we're shaping up to a lot of independent films, which is really exciting. They're really juicy, fascinating stories with fascinating directors as well. And we're still doing the theater game. We're still involved in that. It's a lot of Shakespeare, so bear with me, but that's my love and that's my light and that's the language in which I choose to go in. So a lot of that, and hopefully it develops more and we just grow from that and continue.
1: All right. And what are your social media handles?
2: It is my full government name. So TINONGA.NGORIMA.
1: All right. Thank you once again. Enjoy the rest of your morning. Well, the rest of your day. That I woke you up very early in the morning. Are you going back to bed now?
2: No, we're starting the day. I mean, we're up. We have another short film that we have to audition for. So we're up.
1: All right. Thank you once again for joining us on First Class Africa.
2: Thank you so much. Have a great one.
1: All right, and that's 1:23 Central African Time. We're preparing for our book obsession with Pule Magape, who's going to be talking to us about her book. And it's going to be quite interesting because that one also just tugs at our heartstrings, make us confront deep-rooted issues of how we react when we've put through the fire, issues of betrayal, infidelity, many other things that happen in relationships. It's for our book obsession at 1:30 today.

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0: A beloved broadcaster that I personally woke grew up listening to as a young girl, joining us, and she is a speaker now. She's an author. Bule Magape, her book Betrayal Code: Hidden Triggers of Infidelity, looks beyond the surface of cheating to examine the subtle emotional shifts, boundary breakdowns, and hidden triggers that happen long before an affair occurs, and how to truly heal when trust is broken. Can you heal when trust is broken? Auspulung is here, my namesake. Thank you so much for joining us, Auspulung, on First Class Africa.
1: Hi, good afternoon. Good afternoon, ma'am, and good afternoon to your listeners. And thank you so much for having me.
0: So let's talk about your book, Betrayal Code, right? Why did you pen down this book? What was the motivation or the intended messaging that you were hoping that the readers will walk away with?
1: Firstly, I wrote this book because I am a victim of betrayal.
0: All of us.
1: And a whole lot of people that I'm surrounded with are. And I wrote this book to help couples understand not just what happened, but why it happened. And I also wrote it to help individuals to heal without losing themselves. Mm. Also to help families break generational cycles. Most importantly, this book, I wrote it to guide readers to a place where betrayal no longer defines them, but teaches them. When I began writing the Betrayal Code, I did not really intend to create a book filled with pain. I intended to create a book filled with truth. I wanted to reveal the truth about the unspoken gaps that form in relationships. Also the emotional blind spots that invite temptation. Also why people cheating each other. As you all know, that infidelity is one of the most devastating experiences an individual can face. So I wanted people to have lessons, to heal, to have a way forward, to find ways of saying, you know what, I was betrayed once, I learned this from this betrayal, and I won't bend my fingers again. Mm. I wrote this book from a place of judgment, and I wrote it from a place of understanding, heart end, lived, observed, and deeply felt. Over the years, I have encountered countless women and men who are either victims, perpetrators, or witnesses of betrayal. Their voices are not just voices or dramatic episodes. They are real. In my book, I have case studies, a whole lot of case studies, and they are real, by the way. It's a nonfiction.
0: Mm.
1: So it's real life stories. I only chose to use pseudonyms to protect the people that are on the book.
0: Mm.
1: Yes.
0: Wow. So, you know, in your view, what's the biggest misconception that people have about why partners cheat?
1: You know, there are so many misconceptions. Sometimes people think that people cheat each other because there's a third party involved, which is the case in most cases. People cheat because there are third parties involved, there are third parties introduced into a marriage or into a relationship. So sometimes it's misconceptions that are made by, you know, you have changed, Puleng. You no longer look as beautiful as when I met you.
0: Mm.
1: Now you are fat, now you are ugly, now you are lazy. So I have to go and knock next door to go and find your old self in another woman. And I have noticed that infidelity, when I was doing my research, is rife in most cases among men than women. Women are in most cases on the receiving end. I was once at an institution where there were a whole lot of women who were there for

0: various mental health issues.
1: Mm.
0: But most of them were there because they were cheated. Most of them were there because they felt hopeless. They felt, you know, this is the end of us. And in my book, I have written roadmaps that would guide people as to how to go about, you know, healing. Firstly, you have to seek counseling. Firstly, you have to accept. Acceptance is very, very important. Accept that, you know what, I was cheated, I was betrayed, and what should I do? What is my next stage? Your next stage is to seek counseling professionally.
1: Mm.
0: Go to your church elders, go to your pastor, go to people that have morals, that have been, you know, exposed to betrayal, that have experienced, that have not even went through the trauma of being betrayed. Talk to them. We women talk. Women get engaged in so many ways. We speak to social workers. We speak to social people with backgrounds in as far as mental health is concerned. We speak to pastors. We speak to friends. We speak to old ladies that have wisdom, but men don't. Men go into their silent mode. Men become something else when they are cheated. They start, not all of them, by the way.
1: Mm.
0: Some men get into the mode of, you know, alcohol abuse, drug abuse, betraying themselves before they can even think of how do we get into healing. So I wrote this book because the concept, the perception that most people have, even though statistics have proven that it is true that it's men who are betrayers in most cases, but men that are betrayed, I wrote this book for them as well. There are characters in the book that reflects how men also go through betrayal, and sometimes they keep quiet, sometimes they, you know, they become loners, they become reclusive, they become, you know, something else. And I'm hoping that when people go through the pages of this book, they will see themselves, they will see their mothers, they will see their fathers, they will see their aunts who were betrayed. They will be in a position to teach their children to say, hey, there are red flags. These are the red flags and these are not the red flags. Once you see him taking that cell phone and running outside each time there's a call, start thinking. Once at every day at night when you are supposed to be in bed together, he remains in the lounge and, you know, open that laptop forever until it's midnight. Start thinking whether is this work or there's third parties. So it's a whole lot of things. And in my roadmap of healing, I'm saying that people should acknowledge the reality. They must stop gaslighting themselves. They must start looking at, you know, anything, any small thing that says, no, something is not right here.
1: Mm.
0: And they must first accept the betrayal and accept that the betrayal has happened. Accept that the relationship that you thought you had is gone. Feel the grief, cry, scream. Find places where you can go and vent. Establish boundaries when you start new relationships. Boundaries, by the way, teach people how to treat you.
1: Mm.
0: You know, when a person, in the book, there's a character of a mom Fundisi called Maki. Somewhere in the chapters where we're speaking about Maki, we see her refusing to go and stay with his husband, Pastor Dan, because Pastor Dan was a cheater. She made a decision that, you know what, this man cheated, and this man wants to build another house. He has asked for forgiveness. I'm forgiving him, but I can't stay with him. That's a boundary that you have to create for yourself. Get to learn that, you know what, there is no solanga in a relationship.
1: Mm.
0: You know, he gives me money, he looks after me, he takes me on holidays. Therefore, it was just a once-off when he decided to cheat. It doesn't work like that. If he cheats once, he will cheat again. If you forgive him when he cheats, he will do it again because he think, oh, I'm forgiven. So it's okay, I can do it again. She will forgive me again, or he will forgive me again. So reclaim yourself after you've been cheating. You've been cheated. Trust will come very, very slowly, because after you've been cheated, you have trust issues. And for you to regain trust again, you have to find a partner that aligns with you in so many ways, a partner that is very compatible with you, a partner that is God-fearing, that would say, you know what, when I cheat, I know this is ungodly. When I cheat, I know this affects my wife or my girlfriend, and subsequently it affects my family, because families get broken by infidelity.
1: So, Ospuleng, I'm just going to quickly rush to this one now because we don't have a lot of time. How can then partners distinguish between a normal rough patch in a relationship and that dangerous emotional void that opens up the door to betrayal and infidelity and stuff?
0: Yeah, that's a tough one. You know, when you are betrayed, your emotions are all over the place. You go through the emotions of anger. You go through the emotions of denial. You go through the emotions of depression. You go through the emotions of lacking confidence. You ask yourself, am I beautiful? Am I wise? Am I stupid? Am I fat? Do I no longer look beautiful for this man or for this woman? So for you to regain yourself again, I believe that counseling is the best way to go. You should go and seek counseling as much as possible. Don't sit and in self-pity. Don't wallow in self-pity, because it doesn't really help you. Healing is important for your future.
1: Yeah.
0: Because once you have healed, you will know how to deal with your next relationship or with your next marriage, if you are lucky to be remarried. But if you don't allow yourself to deal with the heartache and seek help, you are in trouble, because you will find the next person, and the next person will be the victim of your past. You will take out your anger and your frustration and what if you on an innocent person. So it's important. It is very, very important to seek counseling.
1: You will bleed on people that didn't catch you.
0: Exactly.
1: Mm. Exactly. But what do you think about the one that says hurt people hurt people?
0: Well, it happens subconsciously for hurt people to hurt people. It's not something that people plan. Like I say, if you are not healed, you will bleed on innocent people, because you are not even aware that, by the way, you are bleeding because you are not healed. But once you've gone through the processes of getting, seeking help, it's easy for you to realize that, no, but when I do this, I'm bringing my past into this current relationship. You are in a position to reprimand yourself.
1: I have to end our conversation here. The book, The Cheat Code, is out. Get yourself a copy. Where can they get the book?
0: The book is in my office in
1: Harte Beerschot. It's The Betrayal Code. Sorry to cut you there. I said The Cheat. It's actually The Betrayal Code. We don't want people to go and get The Cheat Code. Maybe it should be your second book.
0: No, I'm actually writing the second book as a sequel to this one. It's called The Illusion of Love. It will be out in February 2027, God willing. But if you want the book, you can contact me directly. I'm on all social media, Espulem Mahape, and you can be in touch with me on my cell phone or the cell phone of the publisher, which is on the book, or you can come and buy it in Harte Beerschot in the Northwest. I'm flexible on social media for people that can inbox me and order the book. We are still in the process of finding space at bookstores, but bookstores are saying there's plenty of books. So It's a problem to get your book to those shelves. However, we are not discouraged to find bookstores. For now, we are selling it from our offices in Hartbeespoort.
1: All right, thank you once again for joining us on First Class Africa. It is author Bule Magape talking about the book, The Betrayal Code. When we come back, we get into our music obsession.
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0: This one is Idols' very own Loyi, so it's called Dream About You. 8 minutes before 2 o'clock Central African time. 2 o'clock, I'm going to be bidding you farewell, living in the capable hands of Zai Bala. She's in the Zai Khan. Loyisa Bala is whom we're going to be talking about later today. Just before I say goodbye, I've got so much to get out of the way. Zai Khan is going to be with you from 2 to 5 on African Play. But before we get to her, are you a young South African looking for an opportunity to gain valuable workplace experience and kickstart your career? Here are some exciting news. 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
0: Zai Khan is here. 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
3: Oh, I love it. Don't stop. I am smiling because we have the South African rugby team, the Springboks. They have beaten the All Blacks. Okay. So that always feels good.
0: But we didn't know. Okay. Maybe I was just too confident.
3: Yeah, we lost the previous one, so we were really needing this win to pep us up. So yeah, we also have the English Premier League. It's a blockbuster. We've got Manchester United in action, Chelsea, Arsenal, you name it. Then we'll head to Monza for the Italian Grand Prix. That's so much in store for you. We're going to go from the whistle to the checkered flag and so much in between when it comes to the African continent. We dig deeper in there to find out what's happening because we're traveling, you know, it's Heritage Month. We want to find out the heritage here, not just in South Africa, but across this beautiful, beautiful continent.
0: Thank you so much, Zai. Catch Zai now at 2 p.m. with just 5 minutes remaining. Let's get straight into our music obsession. And today, our music obsession, we celebrate one of South Africa's most loved and cherished musician, a legend who's very recognizable with his voice. It's Loyiso Bala. From his early classical training with the Drakensberg Boy Choir to becoming one of the defining voices of South African R&B, Loyiso has built a career that has moved effortlessly between R&B, gospel, also television, broadcasting, and business. Songs like Girl Without a Name, which is my favorite, and that's how I got introduced to Loyiso. There's also Angel, oh yes, Angel. There's Cappuccino and Gimme the Night. Okay, there's quite a lot of classics there. These are the songs that cement his place in South African music. And more than 2 decades after beginning of his solo career, Loyiso is finding his way back to the sound that introduced many of us to him, with new music, including that R&B and Ndicinga Ngawe. He is entering another chapter, one rooted in love, maturity, and the R&B sound that made his name what it is today. Here's some Loyiso as I wrap up the show, First Class Africa. Let's do this again, same time, same place. Goodbye.

0: 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You know it's a perfect way to kickstart your day. 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
2: Two o'clock exactly, Central African time. Welcome to it. Good afternoon. It is Africa at Play with me, Zai Khan, the 6th of September edition. And we are still celebrating, by the way, here in South Africa. Why not? You know, we've got the South African rugby team winning that all-important series last night. And let me tell you, the whole nation is smiling. But nevertheless, we will go to Nairobi. We've got some technical assessments that are being underway for skyboxes, 61 skyboxes, recreation spaces. That sounds amazing, Nairobi. We'd love to check it out and experience it for ourselves. So we'll delve into that. Formula One heads to Monza. We know that shock pole position has got everyone, you know, what is going on? So we're going to go there. We've also got the Premier League serving up heavyweight Sunday. Manchester United and Arsenal both in action. And the US Open tennis, late night drama, unforgettable tennis. We're going to bring it all to you here on Africa at Play. Don't go too far. We've got 3 hours, one continent, and the biggest sporting stories from around the world. Let's play.
3: Come on, my chat, let's watch it. I'm sorry. Trust. Oh.

0: Choperu, it's Kiss Daniel. What a way to Choperu. Okay, we've got Nigeria's biggest hit makers, I can tell you, between now and 5 o'clock. What else you also heard? You heard our South African team, Ringo Madlingozi and the late, great Mandoza on Jerusalema. We've got the legends here, not just in the sporting world, but also in the music world, okay? Now, from music, we've got the beautiful game coming up after this. The Kenyan government says a CAF inspection team has accepted its proposal to install 6 skyboxes instead of the originally recommended 61 at Nairobi's Moi International Sports Centre in Kasarani. Officials say the technical assessment found the building, all 61, had meant demolishing 3/4 of the iconic 40-year-old stadium. We've got that coming up after this break.
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3: We said that Kasarani is around 40 years old, and you cannot begin to create new spaces like now 61. It would have meant then we bring down a better part of the facility. So we have now negotiated, we will only do 6 skyboxes in Kasarani. And of course, we have decided to redo the pitch, which we've already removed. And therefore, most of the work there is in progress. Kasarani, for example, is not just a football stadium. It also hosts athletics.
0: There you have it. That's the Kenya Cabinet Secretary for Sports, Salim Mvuya, explaining. We'll have more of his explanation coming up throughout the show. We'll dig deeper into this construction, literally and figuratively. Now, Formula One delivered one of the stories of the season at Monza yesterday. Pierre Gasly stunning the field, claiming the first pole position of his Formula One career, capping a remarkable 24 hours for Alpine after dominating the headlines for very different reasons the day before. It was a feel-good moment for one of paddock's most popular drivers. Here's Pierre Gasly.
4: I'm so happy and I'm so pleased for all the guys, for the whole team. For myself, it's been 9 years I'm in Formula One and never had a shot at a pole position, and today was the case. So, you know, to feel these emotions, seeing my on the last lap, putting everything out there and be rewarded for it. It's just very special. So very grateful for the race car I've had today. I felt very confident, comfortable, like to absolutely put everything there was out there and squeeze every hundredth out of it on the last lap. And I'm going to enjoy that one.
2: From the first whistle to the final

0: That's Zimbabwe's legendary Oliver Tuku Umtukudzi with Ghetto Boy. Tuku had this gift, you know. I think it's a gift of making you dance while at the same time telling powerful stories through his music. And let's go to world-class tennis now. It's shaping up to be a blockbuster day at the US Open. In the men's draw, Carlos Alcaraz will be facing the American Tommy Paul, while Alexander Zverev safely through after a straight sets victory over Alejandro Tabilo. On the women's side, the world number one Aryna Sabalenka is in action today, and that's against Taylor Townsend, while Naomi Osaka has already booked her place in the next round, edging Elise Mertens in three sets. We'll keep an eye on all the action from New York and Monza. That's the F1. We'll take a quick break, a short one. Stay with us here on Africa at Play. Zilipendwa na
1: Shande la Croix. 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

0: you could capture how a Sunday feels like. This Is It Live by Joria Smith. Before that, you heard the remix of an absolute global anthem that's wherever you are in this world, beyond the continent, you'll hear Jerusalem. I remember hearing it while I was in Turkey and I thought, oh, this is a nice remix, only to come back and realize how big and how global Jerusalem by Master KG has grown. Okay, Master KG, but that was a Burna Boy remix, by the way. And what else? Before that, all the stories that you need, we've got you covered. Now, you know, every sporting event has a winner, right? Every sporting event has a loser. Every sporting event has a scoreline. But what about the stories that never make the front page? Now, the coach traveling hundreds of kilometers, the family making sacrifices behind the scenes, or the athlete whose journey, I mean, the journey of the athlete matters just as much, you know, as the medal. Our next guest is helping to tell those stories. Mhlali Mtiye is the founder of Daily Media, a sports storytelling organization, changing the conversation around sport. And in just the past 90 days, the Daily Media has reached nearly 200,000, generated more than 1.2 million views. Wow! Mhlali, will be great chatting to him here on Africa at Play. Let's hope we can, you know, welcome him as well. And Mhlali, are you with us?
1: Hi, everyone. I am sitting.
0: Great having you. For those hearing about Daily Media for the first time, what is it and what was the gap you were trying to fill?
1: Firstly, good afternoon to everyone. So basically, Daily Media, to put it into short, is a storytelling organization from a sporting point of view. You know, I've always believed that no one understands what it took for a person to get there before the headlines, before the cameras, before the television sites. It took just an amazing, it took a person to get there. No one understands the sacrifices. No one knows what they had to put on their shoulders to get there. So I've always believed that everyone deserves a voice. Everyone deserves an opportunity to be shown that, you know, your story matters. And that's what Daily Media is all about, to just give people a voice and to give people who missed the headlines, you know, an opportunity to say, hey, there's someone out there who believes in you. There's someone out there who wants to hear your side of the story, not just from just seeing your name on the score sheet, you know. So that's the gap that I identified, and it's been paying off quite well, honestly.
0: I like that it's been paying off quite well. What exactly do you mean by that? Are you monetizing it, or is it showing also benefit to the athletes and their stories?
1: Yeah, no, it shows a huge benefit to the athletes. You know, just, you know, I thought I was just doing this by, you know, giving people a voice, but it turns out it is something that is huge. You know, just receiving the messages from people.

0: I have to go with a young man from East London. He's currently at Westville. His name is Luxolo Songonongono. He represented South Africa in the under-19, I mean, sorry, in the under-18 international series. His story just shed light on me. He's a young man, an incredible talent. He's got an amazing future, and just writing and receiving messages from him personally, it just shed a light on me to say, wow, this is why I started this. It's a bit emotional from time to time, but it just goes to show that it's important to see where people come from. And that's a story to me that stood out. It's actually pinned on the Daily Media Instagram platform. It's the first one there. So yeah, that's the one that really stood out for me the most.
1: So you're on Instagram. What other socials are you on that we can follow you and track these amazing stories?
0: Currently it's only on Instagram. I am not looking to shift into any other platform besides Instagram, because Instagram is the hub of stories. Instagram is where the stories are told before, you click onto a website or you go somewhere else, So I'm based on Instagram and only Instagram.
1: Mhlali, what a pleasure. I feel like I'm going to be going onto your Instagram page and finding a lot of content for myself, because some of those stories you don't see on mainstream media. So I'm really glad and grateful. And I hope you just go beyond Instagram, because I'm sure there's other platforms we'd love to see you on that maybe, there are other followers that could reach out to you and, share their story.
0: That's the plan. I'm a person who thinks ahead of time. I have short-term goals and then I have, long-term goals. And obviously Instagram is a short-term and a long-term, but by the end of the year, I hope to venture into YouTube, whereby I can sit down with these people and have a face-to-face conversation, because the reality is that everyone knows who wears the jersey, but no one knows who, the person is outside of the rugby field. So that's the venture that I'm trying to go into. And obviously that's a long-term thing, shaping into YouTube and other platforms as well.
1: Thank you so much. There we go. What a young and talented man. Daily Media team there, wishing them all the success as they continue telling Africa's sporting stories, one story at a time.

0: One of South Africa's global success stories, Tyler with Truth or Dare. Okay, right, we're taking a quick breather. Don't go anywhere. On the other side of the break, we'll head to Monza for the Italian Grand Prix. Pierre Gasly shocking the Formula One paddock with a sensational maiden pole position. Can he turn it into an unforgettable victory, or will he have a chasing pack with other ideas? So we'll bring you the latest from the world of sport as well, right here on Africa at Play.
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4: Pierre, sensational, extraordinary, unbelievable. Just where on earth did that come from?
5: I like to tell you, mate, but I don't know. I mean, I'm so happy and I'm so pleased for all the guys, for the whole team. For myself, it's been 9 years I'm in Formula One and never had a shot at a pole position, and today was the case. So, you know, to feel these emotions, seeing my on the last lap, putting everything out there and being rewarded for it, it's just very special. So, very grateful for the race car I've had today. I felt very confident, comfortable, like to absolutely put everything there was out there and squeeze every hundredth out of it on the last lap. And I'm gonna enjoy that one.
4: George, I felt like you've been quick all weekend. It looked like you were very comfortable. How much does it hurt then to miss out on pole today?
6: In all honesty, not a huge amount, because of all of the circuits, this is probably the least important one to be on pole for the fight for victory. And, you know, I was very happy to see Pierre on pole, because, you know, he's a great driver, a great person, hasn't had many opportunities to have the car beneath him to fight for pole, and this weekend they were flying.
4: How much of a threat is he for the win tomorrow? Do you still think you've got enough in the bag to go and take that win?
6: I mean, we're going to probably look back on the data from FP2 a bit more closely now, because we didn't really think they were a threat at all. We knew they looked more competitive, but sometimes teams are running less fuel or they're using high power in practice. So I wouldn't say we disregarded it, but I don't think anybody expected them to be fighting for pole.
7: Yeah, I mean, things have just been a little bit better this weekend. You know, the pace or the lap times have never been spectacular through practice, but I feel like it's just been quite messy in general, and I feel like qualifying, for the most part, we got ourselves into a good position in the train and getting a slipstream. That was really all we kind of needed, I think. Everyone was incredibly close this weekend or in qualifying, so we just needed to put ourselves in the right spot, and I feel like I executed a good lap, so that's really all I can ask for.
4: So how did the chat go with the stewards, and what's your whole read of what happened there with Liam?
7: I don't know. We'll have to wait and see.
4: Okay, but what was the comms like at that time? Were you aware that there were two Red Bulls coming through?
7: It was a tricky situation to manage. You know, I was coming out of the pits and got told that Lawson and Verstappen were coming, but I kind of had to jump on the brakes pretty heavily to get out of Max's way, and then I was just stuck in a very awkward spot with Liam, so we'll see what they say.
8: We've had way too many problems. Unfortunately, Q2 we had a big problem with the battery, which then we understood, we kind of fixed for Q3, but just a messy session. And when you want to go and get the last hundreds, we need to be perfect as a team, and we haven't been, so yeah, we need to look at what's going on.
9: A very tough session for, I think, just in terms of getting consistency and ultimately we didn't do, I think, didn't execute that well.
4: Were you surprised that when you got in the car and you started putting the lap together, it wasn't there, and did you know why?
9: My first lap felt really good in Q1, and I stopped to save the tyre, and then went into Q2, and I was meant to do a push, cool push, but because Charles didn't want to go out, so they just delayed, so I only got one push, and that was basically the whole session.
6: I think FP3 actually was quite decent for us. We made a really good step overnight, but unfortunately going into qualifying, immediately in my first step I picked up again a problem on the rear axle, which we have already a lot during the season, but it happens at different phases of the weekend, and now unfortunately it happened in qualifying, so you just jump around a lot more, the car's not good on the curves anymore, the bumps, and it's just costing performance on a track where it's of course super close.
3: That's the best I think I could have done in terms of teamwork. I tried to help as much as possible, and happy that it worked out for the team, and now we'll focus on ourselves tomorrow.
4: I know that you spent a lot of time this weekend focusing on tomorrow. Do you feel like you've got a good race car underneath you to pull your way back in?
3: We worked a lot on long run, so hopefully we can have a good race pace and move forward. Of course, we're going to try to stay out of trouble, and then from that point on, just head down and gain as many places as possible.
8: Of course not. I wasn't as weak as Pierre during our session, but Q1 I was in the same lap time, and then he kept doing big steps, and my steps were smaller. So personally, I need to understand, and learn from that, how he improved so much session after session, and he was doing big steps. So happy for the team. It's an impressive result for the team. It's amazing to do it here in Monza. And see, both cars in Q3, it is very positive, but even more when it's on pole.
10: It's a track where you have probably the biggest braking zone, especially into turn one. And the brakes were just horrible today, so I don't know if we're going to fix it for tomorrow or not, but just a horrible feeling that as soon as I brake, the car pulls massively to one direction, and just not a good issue, not an issue that we should be having, honestly. But otherwise, I don't think it was too bad of a day. Of course, the result doesn't look great, and that's a fair one, but my lap was not that bad. It's just I was second, and without a slipstream, without a straight line deficiency, it's just hard to put something good together. So no complaints, just a bit unfortunate with the positioning of where we are in the pit lane, and everyone kind of waits for us. We have to go first, in a way, and we paid a price for that a little bit, but in any case, we're going to try and have some fun tomorrow.
11: I think the reality is that it was closer than we all expected, and Alpine were obviously hiding something in the back, and then they turned it up for quali, so they were a rocket on the straights now, so fair play to them. They were better. I mean, Pierre's on pole, so fair play to him, but I think for myself it was a bit more difficult than the rest of the week in quali. The session was by far the most intense session of quali I've done in F1. It was so different. It felt more like an F3 session because of the toes and stuff. And then, I just made a small mistake on my last lap. I just... There was a trick I was doing which worked quite well, and I just didn't quite do it perfectly on the last lap, so I lost a tenth. So I would have been, I think, P8. I think definitely P8 was possible. So I'm a bit sad not to have got that, but I'm also not just going to be gutted, because the reality was there wasn't more than that available. So I think I'm just a bit sad that I didn't get everything out of it. There also wasn't four tenths I left on the table. It was maximum one, so fine, is what it is.
8: I think we just lacked a little bit in the lap. I think the lap was overall good, but there was not much more I could have done there. I think T8 was the only place I had a moment at the rear axle that I lost it, but when we are putting the car in the limit like that, it can happen.
0: And that is part one of the Formula One drivers press conference. There's going to be plenty to unpack, and if you thought that was interesting, wait until you get to hear the next installment. There's more important questions, more answers, and maybe a few more headlines still to come. Stay with us. Part two is on its way. Stay right here on Africa Play.
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0: El Mopepe, Maître Guy Luando, Junior Nimbalimba, Pichu Kashmir, Serge Palmi, chef d'entreprise. Karisha Sadiki, la Finlandaise.
1: 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Then follow us on our socials. Channel Africa One on all social pages. And get the African perspective.
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0: It's Davido, Unavailable, taking us to the top of the hour. And before you heard that, Fali Ipupa, wow, love that song. Can't wait to tell all my friends who haven't heard him. He's something else. Gotta love Fali Ipupa anytime, any day of the week. Okay, this takes us to the top of the hour here on Africa at Play, 3 p.m. When we come back, we'll go to part two of that Formula One presser with all the drivers just before lights out. The build-up, the breakdown, the atmosphere. 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All right, we have part two of our Formula One Drivers Press Conference from Monza. The questions get tougher and tougher. The answers get sharper. And with race day just around the corner, there's still a lot to unpack. Stay with us, Formula One, coming up now.
1: It wasn't Q3, but it feels like the performance has been so much better so far this weekend. You must be pleased to have got in the mix again.
2: Yeah, honestly, from the first lap of P1, I was much happier with the car. It's exactly the direction that we've been asking for the past few events. And yeah, although I'm on side, you know, we're not great in the straights as a result of bringing an upgrade. Obviously, we're faster, you know, throughout the lap for it because it was a big step in terms of, you know, downforce through the corners. So yeah, the feeling has been really nice. Happy to be up there fighting again. And we'll keep pushing.
3: Tricky. I mean, a bit difficult, especially Q1. I don't know, I was always behind the wrong cars, behind the top cars, and they're just pulling away. And so critical, you know, to keep a good toe around here. It's just so powerful and it has a huge impact. So that was a bit sketchy in Q1. Q2 a bit better, but it kind of came too late, the rhythm and the speed, and then missed out a bit.
1: Hey, Liam, what obviously saw on the telly, what happened with Oscar as well, getting blocked? But was there more frustrations around the rest of the lap as well in terms of not being able to claw it back?
4: Yeah, I mean, to be honest, we should really have the speed to get through anyway. We had quite good speed yesterday, and then today we've lost some performance. So, in general, obviously the goal was to try and help Max in Q3, and never got there. So it's obviously not what we planned for, but I think our quality was a bit compromised anyway.
5: Yeah, I think we did everything we could today, which is get the car into Q2 and then beat another car in Q2. We know, unfortunately, that's the maximum for us this year when it comes to qualifying. Trying to scrub our way through Q1s and maybe beat a car or two in Q2, which is what we achieved. So happy with that. Now see what we're going to achieve tomorrow.
1: Hey, Svan, I know you were up against it because you obviously didn't have the engine. I know it wasn't super comfortable for you yesterday either with the car. So how are you feeling right now after that tough
3: quality? Yeah, I'm happy with my lap. I think we really maximized the potential of what we had in hands today. Obviously, you know, there was, you know, a few differences across cars, but not only the engine, but also on the aero side. You know, we struggle with the consistency always, and that has materialized clearly on my side the whole weekend. But the team did a mega job by trying to fix the problem. We changed all the parts possible on the car overnight, and even, you know, in FP3. So we didn't get to the bottom of the problem. We still had it in qualifying, but hats off to them because that was a lot of work. With no rewards at the end, which is a shame, but you know, we did well this weekend, and hopefully, you know, we can get some decent racing tomorrow, even if we have that kind of issue. So let's see.
1: Yuki, what happened out there? Because obviously the pace of the car is strong, and it looked like your final sector wasn't so strong as well on that last lap.
6: There are several reasons. It's not just the first three-stage sector, I think it was just overall the something bigger things was missing in this qualifying. I think from FP1s, there were some challenges, especially to our car, and team did massive effort to solve this issue, but it's not never going to be able to be 100%. I appreciate that definite effort for the team, but Q1, the second run, first and second run, I was losing more than 5 tenths or whatever, and just a straight, so it's just first sector. So I don't know what was happening, what was causing, but I didn't really enjoy it. So, but I think I maximize things I can control.
1: Alex, I know that you knew what was going to happen equally. You couldn't really do a lot with a grid penalty. So how did the car feel out there? Was it just a case of being able to help Carlos and that was the max you get out of it?
5: Yeah, I mean, it wasn't really a qualifying session. It was like a reconnaissance lap. So all good. Hopefully, the goal was to get Carlos into Q2 and he got that. So tick, box ticks, let's say. And then for me, it's just been a focus for tomorrow. So pace has been okay. We're off the midfield, but it's not been a bad week so far.
7: Very straightforward qualifying, actually. Three good laps, and yeah, quite close to Albon. Ahead of the Aspens, which we know is probably not their strength this track, but still. And I think with the penalties, we're starting, I think, around 16th, which should be the best so far.
1: Does it feel like you've made a better start this weekend? It feels like it's been a bit smoother, anyway, at least from the outside for you.
7: Yeah, at least my side of the garage has been pretty smooth, and I think all these operations, they are getting smoother, getting better, and it's been a weekend that we've been really just able to focus on the fine details of the setup and my driving, and feels like we're getting most out of what we have.
8: Oh, I think today was a lot more of a normal qualifying. We had a few issues with the deployment. Round one, round two, round three was a lot better, but not maximizing the tow around here with these engines can be very costly, unfortunately. But overall, I think the team has done a good job. We had to change the floor in my car before qualifying, so I'm optimistic for tomorrow that we can be in the mix. I think the more straights there are, you know, we know that tougher is gonna be, and Vegas is gonna be the next one also for us. And now even we had a problem on the engine, we couldn't make the last new set, so it was a short qualifying for us.
1: Well, as we know, it's gonna be a tough circuit with the engine power that you've got at the minute. How tough was it out there? Was it surprising? Was it better than you thought it would be? Worse than you thought it would be?
5: As expected.
1: In terms of how the car felt out there, was it just the power? Did the chassis at least feel pretty good?
5: Chassis not too bad. A few things to work on was power. We were missing.
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0: Beats with just the right amount of amapiano there. You heard Mr. Easy with Nobody. Now, speaking of nobody, we've got a somebody, all right? A somebody who has literally throwing people around on the judo mat in the nicest way possible. We're going to speak to her coming up after this.
1: Your mornings are brighter with me, Chabu. You know it's a perfect way to kickstart your day. 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
0: All right, our guest now is a two-time South African champion. She's won back-to-back gold medals at the Johannesburg Junior African Cup and recently tested herself against Africa's very best at the African Judo Championships in Morocco. Joining us is one of South Africa's brightest young sporting talents, Protea judoka Kendra De Beer. Kendra, congratulations.
3: Thank you so much.
0: Wow. Two national titles, back-to-back African Cup goals. You're still in school and you are now one of South Africa's top judokas. How did this all begin?
3: So I have an older brother and in the beginning he started off with judo and I was doing ballet at the time. And I saw how my brother was doing in judo and thought to myself, you know, that looks a lot more fun. So I ditched ballet and went to judo.
0: Does ballet help you in judo?
3: It could when it comes to flexibility, but I mean, I was young, so I thought, you know what, let's skip.
0: All right. For those who've never stepped onto a judo mat, what, you know, explain to us what we can expect when you're just starting out, or how to get to your level, which, I mean, at my age, not going to be possible, but I'm sure lots of youngsters listening to you want to know how to get this on the go.
3: So, I mean, if you step on the mat and you're brand new, I mean, at first, obviously, you're not going to know what's going on, but you'll learn very quickly. I mean, first you'll learn how to, like, roll and fall properly in order not to get hurt. But yeah, to get where I am, it takes a whole bunch of dedication. Yeah, it's a lot of work, but if you want to see the end result, then it's totally worth it.
0: Totally.
3: Then you just push through, yeah.
0: To Morocco. Now that's another level of competition. You finished fifth against some of Africa's best young athletes. What did that teach you?
3: That, so it's not my first time there. So I sort of knew what to expect. But on the other hand, like, you know what to expect, but you don't know what to expect when it comes to the players. So it was a lot of nerves, but I was really excited for the opportunity to travel, firstly, but just to get there and see the place and the people and just how many people are involved in judo was incredible.
0: And Morocco is a country you speak of traveling. What do you enjoy most outside of the judo mat?
3: Outside of the judo mat, we went exploring a little bit, like more of the touristy things. And we went to like the beaches. There was a big mosque there that we went to go and see. The malls, just like all of the little places. There's a souk where it's like a little market full of a whole bunch of things and people. And Yeah, the experience was just incredible. It was a lot of fun.
0: It sounds incredible the way you describe it. You literally took us on to a tour of Morocco. I also want to ask you, after Morocco, what are in your plans now?
3: So my upcoming event is in Mozambique at the end of the year. It's Region 5. So it's a couple of players that got asked to go and take part in this competition. Yeah, so that's exciting for me. I've been to Mozambique a couple of times, but not for judo purposes. So I'm excited to see how that goes.
0: Well, that sounds very exciting. Are you on the socials? We can follow you, track you where you are and get to see a little
3: bit. Yeah, 100%. Yeah.
0: Where can we find you?
3: Instagram.
0: Okay. Is it under your name? How do we know it's you, Kendra?
3: It's yeah. So my username would be Kendra.debeer.
0: Okay. Kendra.debeer. Because we definitely want to invite you back soon and talk about Mozambique. We wish you all the best and we know you're going to fly the flag high.
3: Thank you so much.
0: All right, Kendra, what a pleasure. Well, you never know. It could be an Olympic medal around Kendra's next when we speak to her. So that's how we wrap up this edition of speaking to the young who are doing incredible things in, all aspects of sport. And this is one of the fantastic, fantastic talents. It's the Protea judoka, Kendra Debeer, here on Africa at Play.
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0: Talia Moore, featuring Surprise Nene on Kanye Nawe. Well, African storytelling doesn't stop together with the sport. Now, quick football check-in for you. It's still 0-0 between Everton and Manchester United. But don't let that score fool you. It's been quite an opening. Bruno Fernandes has already rattled the crossbar for United. Everton have had a strong penalty appeal waved away. It's been quite the start at Hill Dickinson Stadium. We'll keep you updated as the afternoon unfolds. Right, we're taking a quick break. When we come back, plenty more coming up on Africa at Play.
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2: 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But she's also honored Africa's Miriam Makeba.
3: I'm South African. I can't talk to you without speaking about Ginger Me Slowly. In fact, that song has brought so much pressure on us South African men and how to treat our women.
4: It's not a song that I don't want to sing, but there are times when I feel like maybe I want to have a set that's a little more like, you know, I don't know, the sort of brewing in other emotional spaces. I still feel like, oh, but I should do Ginger Me Slowly. It's kind of a joke now with my man. You know, I love that it's a love song that people want to hear and that it occupies a kind of warm energy center for me.
1: 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Then follow us on our socials. Channel Africa One on all social pages. And get the African perspective.

0: Ah, true African classic for you on a Sunday. Oliver Tuku Mtukudzi. That's a live one there with Neria. Ah, what a song. What a musical treasure of a song. Now, let's take you up on some news that's happening around the world. Pierre-Emerick Aubameyang's hot streak continuing. The striker scored in a fourth consecutive La Liga match as Deportivo La Coruña came from behind to beat Villarreal 3-2, condemning the visitors to another frustrating afternoon. Aubameyang was also at the centre of the game's biggest talking point. He deflected, his deflected free kick was turned in by Youssef Guéye, only for the referee Jesus Gil Manzano to disallow the goal after ruling Villarreal players had interfered with Deportivo's defensive wall. Another disappointing result for Villarreal, who remain without a league win under new coach Iñigo Pérez, and they must now shift their focus, and that's to Tuesday night's UEFA Champions League trip to Borussia Dortmund. And in case you're wondering, Manchester United, they are in action, and it's Everton versus Manchester United. Let's go and find out what's happening. 28 minutes at Hill Dixon Stadium, and it's 0-0. Fernandes hits the woodwork, but Man United still goalless at Everton. Rugby, the former junior Springboks captain Riley Norton could have a big role to play for the Stormers this season. Director of rugby John Dobson has been using the 20-year-old lock at blindside flank in training, believing Norton has the versatility to follow in the footsteps of Springbok stars Peter Steff de Toy and Franco Mostert. The 1.99-metre, 117-kilometre forward impressed in June against the Barbarians before a hamstring injury delayed his test ambitions. Now fully fit, Norton could feature, and that's in Friday's pre-season clash against the Bulls in Paarl, before pushing for his Stormers debut against Connacht later this month. And Australia, they secured the first ever series win in Argentina, despite being held to a 28-all draw by Los Pumas in their rugby encounter. The Wallabies led 14-0 early on before Argentina fought back. It was a bruising contest that swung repeatedly. Australia eventually levelled through a late penalty try before Argentina were reduced to 13 players, but they couldn't find a winning score in the closing stages. The draw was enough to hand Lekis side a 1-0 series victory following last week's win in Jujuy. And shocks at the US Open. The former finalist Taylor Fritz became the latest top seed to exit after surrendering a two-set lead to Argentina's Francisco Cerúndolo, who battled back to win in five sets. Soon afterwards, the fifth seed Flavio Cobolli was knocked out by Belgium's Alexander Bloks, leaving the top half of the men's draw wide open. Top seed Alexander Zverev avoided the upset, and Chile's Alejandro Tabilo, and that was in straight sets. So Zverev defeating Tabilo there after saving set points in the second set to book his place in the fourth round. Golf, Paul Casey will take a three-shot lead into the final round of the Omega European Masters, producing one of the rounds of the week in Switzerland. The 19-year-old Englishman fired six birdies in seven holes on the front nine before finishing at 16 under par. Now, Austria's Maximilian Steinlechner and South Africa's Eric van Rooyen share second place on 13 under, with van Rooyen mixing nine birdies and two bogeys to stay firmly in contention. And that's your sport here on Africa at Play. We'll continue to bring you more. We'll go deep into the continent as well and bring the latest from, you know, the UK with our correspondent there and more.
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Absolute pure class. Absolute pure class. Black Coffee there featuring Tortured Soul. I know what's on your mind. What a groove on a Sunday. I love that jam. Anyway, that's how it is. We've got Africa's greatest exports and we've got Africa's greatest exports when it comes to sport. We're going to take a quick breather, but don't go anywhere. After the break, we'll head to the track. We'll unpack an unforgettable Diamond League. And that's the final that took place in Brussels. African athletes once again showing the world how it's done. Our UK correspondent Geshe Manyathi joining us next on Channel Africa.

0: Ótimos e Cultura com Jacob Tibani. 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
1: Zycon. All right, welcome back. The curtain coming down on another spectacular Wonder Diamond League season. An unforgettable finale in Brussels, Belgium. Records tumbled, world champions delivered. Africa once again stamping its authority on the global athletic stage. To unpack the action-packed weekend, we're joined by our UK-based sports correspondent, Geshom Anyati. Geshom, how are you doing?
2: I'm very fine.
1: All right, fine. Let's dive into the medals. But before we get there, actually, for someone who only tunes into athletics during the Olympics or the World Championships, where does this Diamond League series fit into the global picture?
2: Yeah, the Diamond League fixture was a new innovation by the World Athletics, and it's truly a masterstroke of motivation, of innovation. It is an elite 15-meet global circuit spanning four continents. Africa proudly host one leg in Rabat, Morocco, alongside double stops in China and key events in Qatar, England, the USA, and Poland. The true significance is the sheer caliber of the competition. It forces the world's leading athletes into a relentless cycle of globe-trotting, traveling from country to country, chasing the ultimate track and field glory, prestigious diamond trophies, and, of course, the financial purse. It is the ultimate testing ground for the top athletes across many parts of the world.
1: Yeah, I guess as an athlete, you just don't show up once. You have to perform all season long. And performing is what Africa did well. We collected an incredible 21 podium finishes over the weekend. Was there any performance that really made you sit up and say, wow?
2: Oh, yes. Quite a number. You know, with 21 podium finishes at stake, really, that's an outstanding achievement. But one athlete, not one really, quite a number of athletes impressed. I will start with the 22-year-old Colin Usang Kipinatsipi of Botswana. He stole the show in the men's 400 meters, claiming his first ever Diamond League trophy by placing into a massive Diamond League series record of 43.40 seconds. He's really a good runner. And then after that, there was Emmanuel Wanyonyi. He's the Olympic and world champion from Kenya. He asserted absolute dominance in the men's 800 meters, fending off a world-class field to secure his fourth consecutive Diamond League title over the distance. Now, Wanyonyi is tipped that at some point, because he's still young, he's still growing up. Many athletics observers, they think that at some point, he's going to try to attack the world record, which was set by his fellow countryman, David Rudisha, at the 2012 London Olympic Games. So he's an exciting athlete. And then there's Freddy Cherotich, also a top-class athlete in the 3,000 meters kipchoges. She set a brilliant meeting record of 8 minutes 51.61 seconds. And then the Ethiopians, amazing. Frewini Haidu spearheaded a magnificent Ethiopian 1, 2, and 3 podium sweep in the women's 5,000 meters, unleashing an electric leg kick to win in 14 minutes 35.20 seconds. She actually came from behind and worked very hard, you know, on the outside, and eventually he sneaked in on the inner lane, and at the home straight, he just, you know, swiftly went ahead of the others to win the race. That was a very good race for him. And the sprinters, I think the sprinters, you may recall, Zai, that I have been talking, and other people have been talking, that please, let's watch out for a clean sweep for Southern African countries, namely Zimbabwe, Botswana, and South Africa, to win all the podium places. But, well, it didn't occur that way. They did it in Lausanne. It was a clean sheet for Botswana, Zimbabwe, and South Africa. And this time, Oblique Seville of Jamaica actually won the event. He won the event. And in second position was Sinesipho Dambile of South Africa. Sorry, this was the 200 meters I'm talking about. Sinesipho Dambile of South Africa came second. Makanaka Ishe Charamba of Zimbabwe in third position. So this was a good performance for them. Unfortunately, in this particular event, the athlete who we thought was the favorite is Letsile Teboho of Botswana, but he didn't fare well this time. He finished in fourth position. And then the 3,000 meter steeplechase. You know, this event has always been for quite some time now dominated by Sofiane El Bahali of Morocco. We call him the king of the steeplechase. But this time he finished second position. He lost the race to an athlete from Ethiopia, Odana Demetriou, who won it in 8:08.65. And Simon Coetz, you know, this is to show that African athletes are very good in long track events, these temperatures. Then Simon Coetz of Kenya was in third position. Right. And in the third events, the twice African champion, Sali Sarr of Senegal, shined out in the field events, taking a stellar victory in the women's triple jump with a leap of 14.96 meters. She was just short of, you know, very close to reaching 50 meters. So this is one of very good athlete who is doing well on the circuit. There's one other athlete who I want to give mention is Edinge or EGD, Taka Rutimana of Burundi. Amazing. He came second in the men's 5,000 meters, but in first position was Baleu Bihano of Bahrain. I'm sorry. He won it in 12:45.70 seconds. And then this runner from Burundi, he did extremely well, very impressed. He set his country's national record, 12:46.73 seconds. And then in third place was with a personal best by Cornelius Coetz. And if I can just conclude by saying, Tshepo Tshete of South Africa was actually hired to be a pacemaker in this event, and he did a very good job. He led in front for six laps, then he pulled out. So he was just set up to try to get these runners to run faster and faster. So the list is quite longish. Maybe if I can end there, unless if you want to ask for other exciting athletes, but those were really the highlights of the African athletes on the final leg of the Diamond League series in Brussels, which was held for over 2 days. And obviously, after this, the athletes will head to Budapest for the World Athletics Ultimate Championships next Friday. And this will be a 3-day championship.
1: Geshom, thanks so much for your insights as always. Enjoy the build-up to Budapest. Travel safely. We'll catch up with you again once the action gets underway. That's our UK-based sports correspondent, Geshom Anyati, joining us live. Always a pleasure.
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5: 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I let them go. Instead of going, more than six people came out of that car and attacked me in my, and they said police. I started fighting back and they handcuffed me. Immediately they started beating me, and one of them was telling me, "You have been running here and there. 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

0: take you traveling there to Chad, beautiful Chad, with Mastonga and Mariam. Wow, that was a beautiful soundtrack. And then before that, the unmistakable sound of the Zimbabwean legend himself, Oliver Mtukudzi, with Toddy. Oh, that song takes you places as well. All right, before we head to the top of the hour, we're going to have a quick breather. When we come back, we've got a fantastic hour lined up for you. We are still celebrating here in South Africa. And if you're a Springbok supporter, wherever you are on this beautiful continent, we have got the post-match response. So don't go too far.
1: Welcome to our post-match video conference. Head coach Rossie Rasmus and captain Siya Kulisi. Hands up for questions, please. One question at a time so we can give as many people a chance as possible, and then we'll do maybe two Afrikaans and isiXhosa questions at the end. Hands up.
2: Thank you.
1: Mike.
3: Rossie, your thoughts on what was an epic test match?
4: Yeah, I thought it was epic. I think the whole series so far is epic, and you know, now it's... they can throw it in Baltimore, and obviously we're happy tonight, but hell, I don't want to swear again because I got into trouble last time, and I really apologize for that last weekend. It was not well mannered. I apologize. No, it was epic and it was intense, and both teams lost some vital players. We lost Cheslin, they lost Ardy, and it was a fierce battle in all departments. And well, yeah, I think the scoreboard at the end showed how close the game were. And yeah, we're just happy we won, and now we're on the same flight, and now we must try and go and replicate that in Baltimore.
5: Rossie, the 10 minutes in, it's obviously the head knock to Colby Hughes, Colby and Sasha, and the same play pretty much, and then they score. Just at that moment, what are you thinking? It's looking like it's, you know, I mean, you're obviously expecting it, but I mean, they were fast out of the blocks.
4: No,
5: and it looked like it was going to be a tough one.
4: Yeah, they were definitely, and I mean, we, all of us, I think, envy the way they can handle the ball, and they're certainly brilliant at that. And none of us can say they don't keep the ball alive, and they play to their strengths. And then last weekend we lost Damien Willems in the first half, and now we lost Cheslin, and then we also got a yellow card to Sasha, which obviously put us under the pump. And then you have to make some plans, but I mean, half time, luckily then we went in, it was a level, so then you get some hope, and now, but we knew we now were playing against the wind, because I don't think we utilized the wind really well in the first half, because I think there were some penalties that Sasha could have slotted from afar out, and then one or two knock-ons and simple errors, Jesse on the wing, just knocking on the ball, and one or two scratch balls we didn't get. But then over 80 minutes at least it evened out. So yeah, without a doubt, I'm telling you now, I was not sure what my heart rate were, but we were certainly nervous. I mean, I think they were nervous. It's massive, this. It's you're playing number one and two in the world, and it switches. One week it's them, one week it's us, and you know, the whole build up to the thing, it certainly lives up to that. And I can tell you now, we're not sitting here thinking we are all flipping awesome. We're thinking there was also a lot of luck that went our way.
6: Rossie, congratulations. In terms of what these players have done together for you, coming back in the Lions series, winning World Cups after losing games, coming back from 1-0 down in this, it's probably a little early to ask to absorb it all, but where do you kind of stack in terms of the achievements of this group of players winning a three-test series here against us?
4: I know everybody, some people in the media, or even some people said it out loud that this is the series only the part in South Africa, but it's a full test series. So I know they lost this part in South Africa, but all three games, I know they smashed us in the first one, but I thought the score was a little bit skewed. You know, we were a lot more in that game than I think most people think. And then last weekend, in the last play, they could have thrown it. So I think the one advantage that we do have, I mean, Dave has only coached them on, was it 8 games or 9 games, I'm not sure. I mean, they had 2 losses now, but they came in 100% win record, and they're playing a style that is tough to defend. But and please don't see this as boasting, but we've been together since 2018, and I don't know if we've ever in the last 2 years since the World Cup selected a team with continuity. And our plan was always to give a lot of guys chance with our eye on the World Cup. But then when we get into this greatest rivalry series, start and build some momentum and continuity. So, you know, the guys we sit together with in the James room, which Dave don't have the luxury yet because he's building a team. And I know what that feels like in 2018 when I got the team 18 months before the World Cup. You know, you just at the right moment must get some momentum. But I know these players inside out, they know me. I mean, I was unbelievably emotional today because I wanted us to come to Soweto and take it to the people. And then I thought, when we got here, they don't have the money to come into the stadium. And then we had a chat about that. So they know when not to take me serious and when to take me serious. And we've got the luxury of knowing each other for 9 years through tough times. And not to say that we're always going to win because of that, but we may be just a little bit more used to that. And Dave and his team will find each other in those tough times. But for us, it's not easy, but it's easier to get through those tough times.
0: Tough times. Well, what do they say about tough times? It brings out the tough people in everyone. It did that, I guess, with the South African rugby team. There you heard the voice of the mastermind strategist, and he's known as the Springbok coach, Rassie Erasmus. All right, we have got more to talk about when it comes to the continent. Plenty more when it comes to what's happening in your world of sport. Stick around to Africa at Play. We're into the final stretch, so don't go too far.
7: 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And get the African perspective.

0: Whether you're in Lagos, Lusaka, or Lilongwe, Burner Boy know how to get the mood lifted any time of the day, even though it is a Sunday. That was Soke there. Beautiful music. What can I tell you? That's what we've been come to known for. From the Rhythm of Africa, we're going to head to the Rhythm of the Pool. The Africa Aquatic Zone 4 Championships have been taking place in Gaborone, Botswana, bringing together some of Southern Africa's brightest swimming talent. And we've got our Zambian correspondent, Namchana Namchana. He'll be diving into that story coming up after this.
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2: The Alexandra Regional Court in Johannesburg, South Africa, has sentenced Abelamine Mugabe to 24 months in prison or a $24,000 fine for pointing a toy firearm, as well as 18 months imprisonment or a $12,000 fine for being in the country illegally. Meanwhile, his co-accused Tobias Matuhodze has been sentenced to 3 years imprisonment.
3: So basically what the magistrate said was that, you know, he has taken into consideration that the complainant or the victim did in fact withdraw the charges. So both of the accused will actually have to be deported. He is to be escorted by the investigating officer. However, in terms of Matonze, he will in fact have to serve his prison time, and thereafter he will in fact also be deported back to Zimbabwe.
1: Africa Update with Lulu Kabu, 12 to 1 p.m. Central African Time. 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
4: The 2026 Africa Aquatic Season 4 Championships are currently taking place in Gaborone, Botswana. The championships has attracted the participants from East and the Southern Africa, and a total of 14 countries are participating. I have with me Sophie Peach from the Zambia Swimming Union. First things first, Sophie, I would like to find out from you. We know that the 2026 Africa Aquatic Season 4 Championships are currently ongoing in Gaborone, Botswana. How many swimmers has Zambia taken to these championships, and how many countries are participating in these championships? And also considering that we are coming out of cold season here in Zambia, Sophie, did our swimmers prepare well for these championships that are taking place in Botswana?
5: Zambia Aquatics will be taking a 30-member team to represent Zambia at the upcoming Africa Aquatics Championships to be held in Gaborone, Botswana. Part of this 30-member team, 16 females and 14 males, with ages ranging from 11 until 17 and over. We also do have 4 master swimmers that will compete separately in masters category. Other countries such as South Africa, Botswana itself, the host nation, Namibia, Mozambique, Angola, Eswatini, Madagascar, Mauritius will also be competing at the event. Swimmers have been preparing for this event for a while. However, as you may be aware, Zambia is coming out of our winter season, and without a heated pool to be able to train in, it has been quite a challenge with regard to training. Training throughout the year will be a massive advantage for us, and this is something that the Zambia Aquatics is looking at securing for our swimmers.
4: Sophie, thank you so much for having taken time to talk to us. Sophie Hitch talking to us from the Zambia Swimming Union regarding the 2026 Africa Aquatics Zone 4 Championships that are currently taking place in Gaborone, Botswana. We were looking at the 2026 Africa Aquatics Zone 4 Championships, and we know that the championships attracted the participants from East and the Southern Africa, and a total of 14 countries were participating. We had the Sophie Peach from the Zambia Swimming Union on our topic today. For Channel Africa Sport, Namchana Namchana from Zambia.
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1: Thank you so much. Wow, the music does a lot of the talking. Can you tell? Yeah, that was Makatsi with Number One featuring Iyanya and Prince Benza. Woo! If there was confidence in a song, that is the one, guys. I'm telling you, we are feeling it. And before that, we heard Commas, African music just crossing border to border, man. We just cross. We keep it moving as we always do. Now, speaking of keeping moving, we got to go for a quick break. When we come back, we're going to swap all the great music, all the live action for chessboards. And trust me, every move we make here is just as strategic. Don't go away.
0: Let the drums guide you through Amapiano energy and jazz sophistication on Jemba Vibes.
2: Somi Grammy-nominated jazz voice, Rwandan and Ugandan roots, born in the US but claimed by the African continent. But she's also honored Africa's Miriam Makeba.
3: I'm South African. I can't talk to you without speaking about Ginger Me Slowly. In fact, that song has brought so much pressure on us South African men and how to treat our women.
4: It's not a song that I don't want to sing, but there are times when I feel like maybe I want to have a set that's a little more like, you know, I don't know, that's sort of brewing in other emotional spaces. I still feel like, oh, but I should do Ginger Me Slowly. It's kind of a joke now with my man. You know, I love that it's a love song that people want to hear and that it occupies a kind of warm energy center for me.
0: Feel the heartbeat of the African continent. Afro beats, jazz grooves, and dancehall fire unite on Jemba Vibes, Sunday, 9 p.m. till 12 a.m. Central African time. Only on Channel Africa, African perspective. 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
1: Welcome back. There's live Premier League action underway, and it's Mbeumo with a great solo goal as Manchester United lead Everton 1-0, and that's 63 minutes into the game. Now, chess is where we're putting our focus. It's called the ultimate game of strategy. The biggest moves right now are happening away from the board. On the 26th of September, the chess world heads to Samarkand in Uzbekistan for the FIDE presidential elections that are taking place alongside the 46th Chess Olympiad. It's the first election following the resignation of the long-serving president, Arkady Vukovic, and every federation from the United States to Aruba getting exactly one vote. So it's democracy, 64 squares at a time. To help us unpack what it all means, we're joined by our chess expert, but she's also the president of the African Chess Confederation. Let's welcome Tsepiso Lepang. Tsepiso, how are you doing?
5: I'm doing well, my dear. Thank you so much for inviting you this afternoon.
1: It's our pleasure. Now, for many of us who only dust off a chessboard at Christmas, what exactly is FIDE and why is it important now that they're looking for a president?
5: FIDE stands for Fédération Internationale du Chess. It's a French name, meaning International Chess Confederation.
1: Uh-huh. And this is the world chess's governing body. Do they oversee the rules? Do they oversee ratings, tournaments, development? What is their function?
5: They oversee development, they oversee rules, they oversee development of international referees. They're the world governing body. And all the continental bodies subscribe to the International Chess Confederation.
1: All right. Now, there's an election which comes after a very unusual resignation. It sounds like a very significant moment for world chess.
5: Yes, we'll be having the International Chess Confederation's elections on the 26th of September in Samarkand, Uzbekistan. And all the countries will be there. We'll be having our 46th Chess Olympiad. In parallel, there will be commission meetings, there will be chess and education conferences, there will be presentations from different speakers across the world.
1: And I like this part because it's one federation, one vote. So the USA has exactly the same voting power as, for example, Gambia. That's quite unique. So there's no vetoing power nations here.
5: Exactly. One vote per country because we have one federation per country. The US vote is equivalent to a Seychelles vote.
1: Mm. I love that. And is there anyone in the running at the moment? Do we know? How does it work behind the scenes? Do we first have to go through round one of votings? Is there a process?
5: There is a process. The expectation is on the first round, for you to win, you need to have 50 votes plus one. Mm. So if you don't get 50 votes plus one, then we have to go for the second round.
1: All right. And I can't wait to follow the Chess Olympiad. Is there socials that we can link into and follow it? Because watching, you know, chess players in action as well is absolutely absorbing.
5: There'll be this partnership with all online companies that will be, you know, broadcasting the games. There'll also be a social space online and spectators are allowed to join. Currently, I don't know which sites will be going live, but definitely we'll be sharing the links.
1: Oh, we'd really love to do that. And we'd really love to speak to you once the new president has been elected. It sounds like it's going to be an interesting one. Enjoy Uzbekistan. It sounds like a fascinating place. This is your first time.
5: Yeah, it will be my first time in Uzbekistan. And I'm currently in the team of Mr. Vadim Rosenstein.
1: Oh.
5: So this time around, this is the team that I'll be going with. And we are campaigning. We're looking forward to having Badim as the new FIDE president.
1: Oh, Tsepiso Lopang, president of the African Chess Confederation. Thank you so much for, you know, the biggest moves happening off the chessboard. Safe travels to Samarkand. Good luck. And may Africa continue to be making the right moves.
5: Thank you so much for the interview and stay well. We'll give you the news update when we come back. Thank you.
1: Thank you so much. On and off the board, we know Africa is going to make us proud.
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1: And you would like to hear it again.
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0: Oh, we played you a musical hat trick. It's Soty Soul featuring Panda Racking with Melanin. What a song. And before that, we had Omale asking, you know, so-so. And we kicked it off with Ira Starr with Commas. Wow. This is Africa at Play, by the way. We play the best music. We play the best sport. We've got all of that from the continent. Yeah, you had three songs. Three songs from one continent, and it just makes a Sunday feel all that more upbeat and vibey. All right, we're going to take a quick breather, but don't wander too far. Make that tea, make that coffee, whatever it is you're drinking. Go and get it. We're hoping to get onto a virtual flight to East Africa for the latest sporting headlines from Kenya. Our Nairobi correspondent, Francis Motegi, has wrapped up everything making headlines from football to athletics and beyond. Stay with us. 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
4: The warm-up and the rip-ups, the pitch and the pundits. 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
5: The government of Kenya says the CAF inspection team accepted the proposal to put up 6 sky boxes instead of 61 at the Moi International Sports Center, Kasarani, Nairobi, after technical assessments concluded that the installation that was previously recommended of 61 sky boxes, that is recreation spaces at the stadium, would have forced the engineers to demolish 3/4 of the 40-year-old facility. Salim Vuria is the cabinet secretary for sports in Kenya.
6: We said that Kasarani is around 40 years old, and you cannot begin to create new spaces like now 61. It would have meant then we bring down a better part of the facility. So we have now negotiated. We will only do 6 skyboxes in Kasarani. And of course, we have decided to redo the pitch, which we have already removed. And then-

0: for most of the work there is in progress. Kasarani, for example, is not just a football stadium. It also hosts athletics. And therefore, we are careful also not to deny the opportunity for athletes. We will be speaking more next week when we receive the entire report from CAF.
1: Meanwhile, the CAF inspection report from the team that visited Kenya late August is not yet out. The principal secretary for sports, Elijah Mwangi, is confident Kenya will be judged positively by the CAF inspectors who are currently writing their report.
2: We are very grateful because when they came, they had very good words. They expressed satisfaction, especially on the way we are working on Taranta. When they came in February, they had given us a target of 80% in August. And when they came back, they were able to identify the areas that they would wish that we improve and we work on. But those are new requirements. The requirements as per the design has been done. Essentially, as per the initial designs, we are in excess of 95% completion.
1: The AFCON Pamoja 2027 Championship will be co-hosted by the SECAFA member countries Kenya, Uganda and Tanzania between June and July next year. Kenya's under-15 girls finished second in the CAF African Schools Football Championship SECAFA qualifiers that were held in Rwanda at the 2026 edition after losing the final 3-0 to Tanzania. Tanzania did not only claim the gold medals and the number one prize of 12.9 million Kenya shillings, that is $100,000, but also the ticket to represent SECAFA at the African School Games. Kenya picked silver and 9.7 million shillings, that is $75,000. Uganda beat Rwanda 2-0 in the third place playoff to claim bronze and a $50,000 prize money. Egypt women team have collected the direct ticket to the 2028 Olympic Games in Los Angeles, USA, after winning the Confederation of African Volleyball Championship in Nairobi, Kenya. The Daughters of Pharaoh picked the ticket after beating defending champions and host Kenya 3-0 in the final played at the Kasarani Indoor Arena. The victory marks the first time in history that the Egyptian women's volleyball team has qualified for the Olympic Games. Kenya's Malkia Strikers captain Meldina Sande was magnanimous in defeat.
3: First of all, in sports, I feel like positivity wins it all. If you are positive, everything it run like to your lane. And I thank God for giving me that heart because Olympics, everybody wants to be there.
1: You know, both finalists secured their qualification for the 2027 FIVB Women's Volleyball World Championship. The bronze medals went to Cameroon, who beat Rwanda in the third-place playoff. A cohort of 25 prominent Kenyan football tacticians commenced their six-month CAF A coaching course in September 2026 under the instructions of coaches Francis Kimanzi and Salim Ali. The advanced training began as CAF B coaching courses entered the second month. This regular session is running from August 3rd to December 4th, 2026. Some of the trainees spoke to Channel Africa about the importance of the course in the game of football.
4: I know that we are getting good knowledge in regards to building the game, and it's a good thing. It's a good thing. It's different from the days when we were playing, and if you go to these classes, at least you get some good things, good knowledge that you can impact on the field with the players. Let's come out as former players, anybody who wants to be interested in coaching, because it's something that we really need to develop our football, because most countries are doing it. Tanzania is doing it, Sudan, Uganda, they are doing a lot of good stuff in regards to these courses. So for me, I would advise the guys to come out in large numbers, because we need it in terms of developing the game.
1: You know, the CAF C and D licenses, that is refresher courses, are continuing with the regional and national periodic intakes by the Football Kenya Federation through its branch networks. Kenya is preparing to host the Netball World Cup Sydney 2027 qualifiers for Africa that is set to take place in Nairobi later in September. The championship is scheduled to kick off on 19th and climax on 26th of September 2026. Immaculate Kabodha is the president of the Kenya Netball Federation.
3: We also have a group that came from Uganda. Some of them are highly qualified, but they came to realize that this training was very important for them. We also have some officials from the teachers' training colleges. We also have a group from NYS and the county government. Then they'll be able now to be selected and man the technical bench during the 19th to the 60th Africa qualifier netball event.
1: The event, which will double up as African Netball Cup Championship, serves as the regional qualifiers for the Netball World Cup Sydney 2027, offering two qualifying spots for the teams to advance to the global tournament. Already South Africa and Uganda have qualified for the ladies' category. They will be looking for two more teams. In the men's event, then, there will be six teams and will play the round-robin format. Expected teams include Kenya, Zambia, Zimbabwe, Malawi, Uganda, South Africa, Botswana, Eswatini, Namibia, Tanzania, and Nigeria. For Channel Africa Sports in Nairobi, Kenya, I'm Francis Mutegi.
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0: Oh, it doesn't get any more beautiful than I Am Palmer with As a Woman. Well, as a woman, we have to say thank you to the women on the team. There's plenty of women here. My technical producer, Tido Elaine, who's busy on streaming. She's making sure you get to see radio meets visual, so you get to see what we get up to in the studio. Sometimes you may not want to see what we get up to in studio, but nevertheless, my producer Andy is always making sure we are in check. We're going to quickly check out what's happening, and that's in the Premier League. We've got the big wigs in action, and blink, and just like that, Manchester United and Everton have both scored. What can you say? Sesko restored Man United's lead at Everton after a brilliant, brilliant George equaliser. So Everton there equalising with George. Don't forget, we've got Arsenal and Chelsea. That's coming up a little bit later. Both teams, Arsenal and Chelsea, have a 100% record. So that's going to be a do or die battle. All right. Before we leave it for another edition, we are going to, of course, welcome and hand the baton over to our French service, because after all, sport is not a language that's only spoken in one dialect. Oh, bonjour, Jolene, how are you doing?
1: Bonjour, Zaykan, ça va très bien. 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
0: And that's merci beaucoup. That's where we leave it for another edition of Africa Play. Thank you so much for spending a part of your Sunday with us. A big thank you to my producer, Andy Marley, and technical as well, making us sound silky smooth, is Tido. And our streaming, our dream team, they are Elaine and Rendani, making sure you could join us wherever you are in Africa or wherever you are around the world. I'm Zaykan. Keep smiling, keep supporting African sport. Remember, the next great story could be just one whistle, one lap, and one finish away. From all of us, have a wonderful Sunday. Enjoy. I'll chat to you soon. 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

0: African Diaries with Teach Mataz.
1: Loveline Basie is an entrepreneur found of leadership with Loveline, a coaching and leadership development outfit, and the chief operating officer at Health Guard International.
2: You know, I actually don't work. I come to the radio station and I dance around, play some really great music. They call it work. They call it work.
3: That's a good kind of work. I like that.
1: You believe to be the youngest black woman leading a multinational direct selling company in Africa. What did that journey from law to the C-suite look like?
3: Law is what I studied, but
4: law can be very stiff.
3: And I'm saying this as a lawyer, I still hold my law licenses. But you know, when you curse over to the side to direct selling,
4: it's sales. People are just excited.
3: They want to party, they want to sell. There's the joy in the conversion. But my legal background really helps me a lot with what I do now, because I'm able to

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3: The glamorous television presenter Sara Khalifa is well known all over the Arab world for her program Mission Impossible, which covers security and crime. She's also a successful film and music producer. She told the judges at Cairo's criminal court that she did not smoke, let alone deal in drugs. The court heard that police seized 750,000 of ingredients used to make drugs, worth $40 million, from a property used by the group. 9 fellow defendants have been sentenced to life imprisonment, while 7 were acquitted. The death sentences can be appealed to a higher court. Khalifa's lawyer has said that she will be doing that.
2: Maripoti ochokera mdziku la Democratic Republic of Congo, DRC, akuti anthu osachepera 22 amwalira pamene moto unabuka pa nyumba yomwe anthu amachitiramo ukwati mu mzinda wa Kinshasa. 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Meya wa nderalo Nobert Mzindula akufotokoza zangozi.
4: We have just inspected the venue here, and it is clear that the safety regulations are not being respected. Even the emergency exit, people had difficulty getting to safety. Everyone was in a state of panic. This is regrettable. So we are going to take action, and the authorities will implement measures for other function venues within my jurisdiction and throughout the city and province of Kinshasa.
2: Anthu oposa 20 amwalira mdziko la Cape Verde pamene basi yomwe inanyamula ana asukulu pa ulendo yachoka pansewu mkugwera mchigwa chakuya pafupi ndi mamita 30. 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Yusuf Taha wa BBC akutambasula.
3: The accident is one of the deadliest in Cape Verde's recent history. It happened on Fogu Island on Saturday evening. Officials have not yet said how many of those who died were children. The pupils on the bus ranged in age from 6 to 11. The tragedy has shocked the island nation. President José María Neves has expressed his deep sorrow, wishing those injured a speedy recovery. The local authority has declared 2 days of national mourning. An investigation is underway.
2: Pankhani za masewera, wa masewera ankhunya wa mdziko la Malawi, Grace Mkwapulo, wachita mbiri mu mzinda wa Cape Town mdziko la South Africa, atatenga lamba wa WBFO Africa Lightweight. 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Malo ma Channel Africa News mnali ndine Alex Nkuku.
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6: The police service says it's arrested six individuals who were allegedly found in possession of offensive weapons. Godfrey Chalabi, who's Senior Assistant Commissioner of Public Police and Public Relations Officer for the Zambia Police Service. Can you give us more detail about the arrest of the six individuals?
7: There is a place called Angombe Compound. It's a few kilometers from the CBD of Lusaka. Members of the public saw this vehicle that was being driven suspiciously. So acting on intelligence, they alerted the police and we moved in and intercepted this vehicle. Immediately, police conducted a search on that vehicle. We recovered offensive weapons, included 22 rounds of ammunition for a shotgun, 9 machetes, as well as a stick that was found on those vehicle. Of course, it's an offense here in Zambia if one is found in possession of an offensive weapon, a machete, a knife. By law here, it's classified as an offensive weapon.
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0: Zero Pumalan. 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
1: 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Talk us through what exactly happened on that night.
2: It is something that happened in my head. I expected to meet such situation for several months since the first attempt to abduct me was 6 months ago. There was a car coming very speedy behind me. I let them go. Instead of going, more than six people came out of that car and attacked me and they said they are police. I started fighting back and they handcuffed me. Immediately they started beating me, and one of them was telling me, "You have been running here and there. Now it's your time, it's your day, it's your last day."
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0: E temos aqui a composição desta música do tema Jayla. 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Good evening, Benjamin, how are you?
1: Hey, how are you?
0: Very well, thank you.
1: Thank you. Well, today we're going to be looking at starting our Heritage Month conversations on the Jimbe Vibes. Well, you know, when you look at South Africa in its fullness, you know, we're going to be remembering a very contemporary instrument, but that has a lot of a beautiful resonance when it comes to the tradition of South African music, which is the guitar. We're going to be remember how this instrument carries our humanity in song. The thumb walked like a bass player, the fingers argued like a drum kit, the whole thing whispered like church and shouted like a shebeen. Going to be looking at music like Tony Cox, Gito Baloyi, celebrating the likes of Vusi Mahlasela. The heritage of South African music is rich. Also looking at the likes of Mabi Thobejane, but highlighting tonight is Guy Buttery, who has taken this lineage of guitar playing into a new world, leaning into its orchestrations. It's a new hand, it's new language. So the guitar is going to be the dominating theme on the Djembe Vibes. We're looking forward to it. Join us from 9 p.m. Central African time until midnight. It's going to be a wonderful time of celebrating South African heritage.
0: Thank you, Benjamin. Não se esqueça que o Benjamin será na vossa companhia dentro de instantes aqui no Djemba Vibes, das 21 até à meia-noite. E fiquem sintonizados.

Good evening, everyone. Thank you to Mariamo. It's a Sunday evening, and I'm going to be with you until midnight. You know how we do on a Sunday night? We take it easy. Even better now that it's Heritage Month. South Africa is celebrating Heritage Month, and that's where we are broadcasting from right here in South Africa. And today there's going to be a lovely journey that we're going to be taking you through. The show is curated especially for you so you can get a particular experience of the continent. The continent is just not one thing, right? We have so many cultures, so many ways of being. So that's what we're going to be experiencing tonight. And the guitar is going to be the theme of the djembe vibes. So it's Heritage Month. We're going to be looking at the South African or Southern African experience of the guitar. The thumb walked into a bass guitar. You know how we do, from even the acoustic guitar. The whole thing is whispered like a theme that reverberates through that wood that defines us here on the African continent. The guitar is present in our ceremonies. It's vibrant even in our sanctuaries. But it also belongs in our protest songs.

You are listening to Channel Africa tonight, where the African conversations are asserted. No one does it like us. Oh, that is a wonderful vibrancy there in that one. Vusi Mahlasela there with a wedding song that we have been raised with here in South Africa, where we're broadcasting live from Johannesburg in the SABC studios. Vusi Mahlasela gives us the wonderful twang, twang, twang. And it's part of our Heritage Month conversation today, and we'll be experiencing a sense of guitar emphasis on this particular hour. Vusi Mahlasela, the voice of South Africa, that's what he's known of. Born in Mamelodi, a township near Pretoria, South Africa. In fact, he taught himself how to play the guitar, and that's very, very fascinating. I love the idea of a musician holding something foreign, a wooden instrument, or whether it is an electronic instrument, but also it can be wood, it can be iron, whatever it's made out of, and they try to make sense of that instrument, but they also blend that foreign object with a sense of soulfulness. And that's what Vusi Mahlasela actually does with his music. He's been a monumental figure in South African guitar music as the ultimate modern griot with his African storytelling, famously modern in his blending homemade self-taught folk style with a rich history of local township sounds. He is a global figure with his soaring vocals, his acoustic way of being a literal backbone to his own music. Rhythmic, emotional, and shaping the sound of anti-apartheid protest music, but also defining the modern sound of African folk. You are listening to Channel Africa. These are the djembe vibes. Heritage Month, we get to celebrate being African tonight. What a pleasure it is to be with you. Stay with me, Benjamin Mushatam, right here on the djembe.

0: Oh, beautiful music from the legend himself. We lost him a few years ago, and that one is titled Sfumo Samba. You can hear the fact that he is not restricted by any regional borders. He's always going beyond what he is, his own location where he's born from, his own influences. It feels like he's always searching for outside of his own sense, and that's what we should all be aiming for as humanity, wanting to discover constantly. That's the voice of Gito Baloyi on the bass there. His finger plucking is very definite on that sound. We're going back in time tonight on the Djembe Vibes as we celebrate Heritage Month in South Africa, and the music of the guitar is going to be playing center stage tonight, because a little bit later on we're going to have a really exquisite sound from Guy Buttery, who is a musician based in Durban, and he just makes wonderful guitar music. We'll be speaking about him, his successes. He's also got a wonderful album out. You definitely need to check it out. It's titled Orchestrations and has been recently lauded by the South African Music Awards. A wonderful album. But let's go back to the work of Gito Baloyi that we just played right now. I played you a track, as I mentioned, titled Mfumo Samba, and you can hear the Brazilian influence in the music of Gito Baloyi on that one. And Gito Baloyi seems to retain not just only his Xangan, Ronga, Portuguese heritage, but also moves outside of the landscape of Africa, taking those Brazilian and international influences into his music. Such a big influence in Southern African music, a towering figure in South African jazz and world music, best known as a member of the groundbreaking Afro-folk jazz trio Dananas. Baloyi was highly revered for his intricate, fluid lead bass style and his signature haunting vocals. In fact, in that song, he's hanging out on piano with Moses Mulelekwa. Beautiful music right here on Channel Africa. We're keeping it heritage. It is September.
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2: Did you know that men are actually far less likely to seek help for mental health challenges, often suffering in silence until they reach crisis point? June is Men's Mental Health Month. It's important for us to broaden society's understandings around mental distress and what that looks like for men.
3: With men, I think it's more subtle behaviors, because men are not going to say, I'm depressed or I am anxious.
2: Yeah.
3: But what they might say is, I'm tired, I'm stressed, I just need to push through. It may look like increased irritability. It may look like increase in substance usage or alcohol abuse or withdrawing from family or even spending excessive amount of time at work. These can all be warning signs, but they're very much more subtle in men, because we kind of dismiss it as, that's just the way of.
2: Dr. Alicia Porter, member of the South African Society for Psychiatrists.
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0: Yossi Shweshwe and or Ankara Patton will be the next African print. Your hairstyle will become a cultural signature. Your slang will be in the dictionary, because heritage isn't just something we inherit, it's something we contribute to. The song being written today, the recipe passed down tonight, the slang invented tomorrow, the dance going viral next week. Our heritage isn't just behind us, it's happening right now. Celebrating Africa's heritage on Channel Africa, the African perspective. He's got the voice, but the drum tells the story. The Jimba Vibes with Benjamin Mushatama on Channel Africa, the African perspective.
1: 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We give you all the options, don't we? Channel Africa, first with the African story, and we do it globally. The guitar is the anthem of the evening. What better way to celebrate Africa? Strings have been part of our anthem for centuries. But tonight we do it from a Southern African perspective.

You're listening to Channel Africa. The remembrance of Africa is always put on the spotlights. That's why we're here as a radio station. Right here from Johannesburg, South Africa, reminding us that the connection of the continent is not left to one country individually, but we are better when we are united once together. Well, this is Mabe Tobejane in the background. I got the privilege as a young man. I was in high school, the age of grade 10, and I was navigating the streets of Johannesburg, South Africa, and I went to a concert and I got to see this wonderful legend live in the very, very eclectic city of Johannesburg in the CBD. That's Mabe Tobejane, legendary master percussionist and drummer. And we have to be honest that we need to see more percussionists being in the forefront of leading bands on the African continent. He was one of those who was an interrupter, because it was very rare to see a percussionist from a South African context taking center stage, leading a group, and you know, hailed as the conga queen in the West, conga king rather. He was pivotal in terms of the reinvention of indigenous South African percussion. He was known and respected worldwide. We know him for being part of ensembles such as Malombo and Sakile, and he started very much in the 90s, 70s in terms of his prominence, and was part of fusion groups that include the likes of Sipho Gumede, Kaya Mahlangu, let's remember the likes of Minyatso Mathole, and his international tours really brought into focus global anti-apartheid struggles that we were facing here in South Africa. And he also shared a big connection, as you could hear in that song, with the Madala Kunene. They had this long life musical partnership. Madala Kunene is definitely that Zulu guitar giant, and they just were creating beautiful music over time. And I played you one that is wonderful and has an upbeat mode to it. I played you Sekgwakgwa. What's about Sekgwakgwa? Do you know what a Sekgwakgwa is? Do you want me to tell you? Or do you think I'm elaborating too much on the show? Well, let me let you know what Sekgwakgwa is. It is something that I'm not sure if you want to know, because it was embedded in a childhood themes and rhymes. Sekgwakgwa can be a scary thing, because even trying to describe it to you, I'm sure you can feel my resistance to telling you what it is. Well, Sekgwakgwa is a frog in Setswana and Northern Sotho, right? But at times we were scared of it, right? Coming up as young people, because it would jump your way, it would leap, and it would go all different directions, and you wouldn't know which way to go. But yeah, that's what the song is about, the scary frog. I'm sorry for my exaggeration there, but I'm giving you the emotion of the song. Tonight, we're keeping to the theme of percussion, especially percussive guitar. You are listening to the Djembe Vibes on Channel Africa.

The guitar is dominant tonight. Just a reminder, later on we'll have Guy Battery. I had a lovely interview that I want to share with you later in the day. But there that I played for you, you heard the great ensemble Tananas. I don't think there's ever been a group that sounds like that and that would ever resemble what these guys stood for. Three unique band members coming from a different context, different social upbringings, different cultural perspectives, and even spiritual inclinations. The group is made up of Steve Newman, self-taught South African. They call him the guitar wizard, a definite interrupter and innovator and influencer, even in today's music influences. And also alongside him, you heard Gito Baloyi that we played earlier on. He was part of this wonderful band, a brilliant bass player from Mozambique, who had a wonderful way of singing and embellishing the music with the tones of Portuguese and Shangaan and Tsonga. Someone we need to also really put into the spotlight who was part of this group is Ian Herman, South Africa's gifted and precise drummer. I played you one that is titled Shakers right here on Channel Africa. You're listening to Channel Africa and we're giving you good music tonight. We are paying homage to the heritage of South Africa. It's Heritage Month here in South Africa, and I see that there's a bit of a lull in terms of us speaking about it, us actually reminding ourselves of the beautiful heritage that we have. You know, heritage is something that transcends political, social, even a sense of personal struggle, right? It actually lifts you up. It gives you a sense of identity. So I'm so grateful that I can share with you all this wonderful music during this Heritage Month. And yeah, as I mentioned, later on and the next hour, we'll be looking at the music of Guy Battery. And that's why we're playing a lot of this acoustic music, because we are focusing on that interview a little bit later right here on Channel Africa. Hey man, it's so great to be able to do this with you to celebrate the music. What do you think about the music? Let me know on our WhatsApp number. It will be great to hear your thoughts about how you feel about this acoustic music. Is it different? Are you feeling a sense of vulnerability? Are you opening up? Or do you feel a sense of, you know what, I get this. I know what this is all about. So let me know what you think of the music on our WhatsApp number. Remember, our WhatsApp number is so easy for you to get hold of. And man, don't delay. Save it on your phone and you can touch base with us. +27 83 288 6684. That's +27 83 288 6684. Don't go anywhere. It's always lovely to hear a new melody, a new frequency. It's good to do it with you right here on the Djembe Vibe.

0: tonight's show is specially curated for you. You are that special to us right here on Channel Africa. We are meandering through the sounds of a guitar tonight. Especially from Southern Africa. That songbook is at times sidelined, marginalized, diminished and boxed to a category for hipsters and the outsiders. But the songbook is so relevant. It speaks of our cultures, our nature, our geographic environments. Most importantly, our people. Musicologists are hard to find, and Tony Cox is one that I would say he's a musicologist at his best, a 12-string steel acoustic guitar master. He has been a South African Music Award winner, but known for really his complexities in his way of finger picking. And I played you a lovely one from the Zimbabwean-born musician, which is really revealing his sophisticated way of inventing new pathways in the guitar. That one is titled Water Tree. You have to check out this wonderful musician, Tony Cox. I think more and more of us need to listen to his music, because if you want to have a beautiful musical quietness, it is a place to go. Tony Cox, check him out. It's a great recommendation, I have to say, proudly coming from me.
1: 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Celebrating Africa's heritage. Channel Africa, the African perspective.
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1: 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The Jemba Vibes with Benjamin Moshatama.

0: Lovely one there by Sipho Gumede, who is a bass guitarist. And I'm sure you can feel that finger plucking in his guitar, known for his melodic bass lines that elude that traditional African rhythm. And he was confined to the category of jazz, as much as I feel he's been so pioneering in multiple dimensions in which he can really get into different forms of genre if you really, really listen carefully. That one is titled When Days Are Dark, Friends Are Few. Sipho Gumede, born in an area in Durban, Katomano. He was actually one who had his musical journey that started as a child. He started making his own makeshift guitars out of a tin can, and it's fantastic, you're right, how instruments can move from one dynamic to another. You can start from creating your own instrument, and then you can become a professional with a professional instrument at hand. And impressively, that at the age of 16, he met jazz guitarist Cyril Magubane, who introduced him to the wider jazz world and helped him secure his first professional gig with the Jazz Revelers. From then on, it was just a phenomenon, and he kept us dancing in the 1970s, 1980s, 1990s, until he recently passed away in the year 2004. You are listening to the Djembe Vibes. It is our celebration of Heritage Month. I'm loving it. Hope you are too.
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She was a voice of conscience. She was a consciousness in herself. This one is still relevant to the current scenario on the African continent. It seems like we have divisions amongst ourselves as Africans. I was just reading this week that Kenya's president has banned Africans from other countries from starting small businesses in Kenya. It's a sad, sad story. Especially when you see what we've seen in South Africa. That's where I'm broadcasting from. And we've been talking about the struggle of the xenophobic environment here. And it's sad to see that happening. But we need to be alarmed. And that song alarms us to that reality of divisions amongst one another as Africans. Hope that we can work on that and self-reflect. And that one is titled, you know, it's titled beautifully, simply, Zitini Izizwe. What are the nations saying? And it's not speaking about us as Africans. What are those who are looking on us as Africans as we spell out our divisions, our hate for each other, as we don't want to see one another progress, even from a local context. We compete one another as Africans. And I think it's not the time yet. It's time for us to build one another. But that is the wonderful Busi Mhlongo, as you could hear there, that she had a very profound and disruptive relationship with the Maskanda guitar. And historically, it's a genre that was dominated by male migrant Zulu mine workers. The acoustic guitar in Maskanda was instrumental of masculine storytelling, longing, and rural identity. Mhlongo transformed that dynamic, using her artistry to turn the Maskanda guitar into her own instrument of empowering womanhood. But she also used it for a greater cause of global justice, female empowerment, but also calling us for peace in our social contexts. Man, I've had a good time. I hope that you are having a good time as well. The guitar is dominating tonight. But you know what? It's a special night tonight because we are celebrating Heritage Month. We'll be doing it for the rest of the month. So don't be shy. Stay with us right here on the Djembe Vibes. On

The South African guitar is how we start Heritage Month. That's where we're broadcasting from, South Africa. Heritage is important to the history of the country. 30 years of our democracies, it's still hard to capture what that sense of heritage means for us when we're toiling around social inequalities, political schisms. And a lack of political vision, really. So there's no doubt that heritage is something that feels muted in the year where local elections are on the center stage. But tonight, we're going to bring that back into the central vision right here on Channel Africa. We are who we are. We don't need to be told by anyone. It resonates in your heartbeat. Your heritage resonates in when you wake up around the people that are around you, when you walk out in the streets and you just see the beauty of just your beautiful environment. So let's be reminded, we don't have to be told about our heritage. We just are a beautiful people, a beautiful African people.

hazla mal. I got a pill in ya, hazla mal.

0: Oh, beautiful one there. Hi, we had a great chat with him early in the year. That is the wonderful, humble songwriter and singer, Jabulile Majola. And that one is titled Ujagalasi. And I just love how serene it is. And also the storytelling in that one. There's a lot of meanings in that one, and it's just wonderful to listen to. Jabulile Majola is a songwriter who's just released a wonderful album, highly praised, Isitifiketi, and this song Ujagalasi is drawing from Majola's childhood memories of growing up on a hill overlooking a marsh where the eerie cries of jackals would excite him, but also at the same time frighten him. Musically and lyrically, it sounds like it is deeply influenced by being an audience of this hauntingly musical composition and emotive story. Touches on community, loss, but also rural South African life, and a wonderful one indeed. And before that, I played you another acoustic one from another group that did well this year. It was nominated for the South African Music Awards, Madala Kunene. He is legendary and has influenced a lot of the music that we've been playing tonight. He is mentoring Sibusiso Qaba in this one, and they released an album titled Gwandu. I played you Wemfana.
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1: One day, Yossi Shweshwe and or Ankara Patton will be the next African print. Your hairstyle will become a cultural signature. Your slang will be in the dictionary. Because heritage isn't just something we inherit, it's something we contribute to. The song being written today, the recipe passed down tonight, the slang invented tomorrow, the dance going viral next week. Our heritage isn't just behind us. It's happening right now. Celebrating Africa's heritage on Channel Africa, the African perspective. Tradition speeded into tempo. The Jamba Vibes with Benjamin Mushatama on the Channel Africa app and SABC Plus.
0: Indeed, you are listening to Channel Africa. Thank you for joining me, Benjamin Mushatama. We're right in the second hour of the Djembe Vibes, and we're going to start our conversation on a Guy Buttery, who is a musician who has been really, really invested in focusing himself on the wonder of the history in guitar playing in South Africa. And we're going to be speaking a little bit about his music. We celebrate his ambassadorship. He's an extraordinary guitarist and composer, born and raised on the KwaZulu-Natal North Coast. Guy Buttery has forged a deeply African yet globally resonant style, weaving traditional South African texture, fingerstyle, virtuosity, and collaborative spirit into every note. From his early summer nominations and his recent winnings as the youngest artist ever to be shortlisted to the Standard Bank Young Artist Award, and performances alongside greats like Vusi Mahlasela, and his music continuing to bridge cultures with grace and power. We're going to be settling in to explore the rich and rhythmic world of Guy Buttery here on the Djembe Vibes. We started the conversation speaking really about where this journey for him started, because he has a strong sense of collaboration, but also he is powerful even when he stands alone. Guy, I always kind of feel like you are always on some new adventure. Every time we hear a new project that you're working on, every time we see a project that you're embarking on, it's either you're traveling somewhere, finding new instruments, new kind of collaborations to embark on. Is that a good kind of way to describe you, someone who's adventurous in spirit when it comes to your musical endeavors?
7: Well, I don't know, but there was a journalist quite recently who called me a serial collaborator, which I kind of secretly loved. And then he described me as the Raikuda of South Africa, the guy who's playing with everyone all the time. So I think there probably is some truth there. And in many ways, you know, it's the meeting of more than one musical mind. You know, sometimes if it's just me on my own, I've heard all those things, but sometimes just another ingredient is what creates a whole new sound. You know, like the idea of one musical voice being combined with another. There's a whole new universe there, and I'm very intrigued by the continual endless exploration possibilities there. And so, yes, I think that is true. I think I'm always picking up some other instrument or or playing with different people all the time. I actually got in trouble as well by a journalist saying, well, you haven't made a solo record since 2013. And I was like, yeah, it's probably true, you know. But I'll get there.
0: All right, let's go back to you and that relationship you have with the guitar. I'm told that it was sparked at the young age of the ages of 10 in KZN. You were in the North Coast. You were raised in a highly musical household. Tell me about that discovery of you loving the guitar, because I feel like when you are playing that guitar, it is kind of like ages of you having that relationship with the instrument.
7: Well, yeah, no, absolutely. I think you know, it's interesting. I haven't thought about it for some time, but you know, when I first heard the guitar in my own singers, I obviously heard music growing up, and guitar music is in every genre imaginable, really. But when I first had the guitar under my fingers, it was like, oh wow, now I know how to communicate. Mm-hmm. Now I can express something, because I think I struggled. I suppose I was quite an introverted younger kid, and maybe in some ways I am. My partner might disagree, but but I did have a sense of solace, and maybe my own understanding with the guitar, and then mm-hmm. and then music just hit me and hooked me and pulled me in more than anything else ever. And that's stayed, that love and passion that hasn't ever subsided, and I'm very grateful for that, because it's been such a good friend, you know, the guitar especially.
0: Mm.
7: So yeah, onward we strive to try and see what the guitar is going to reveal next.
0: Tell me about the specifics. Being raised in a musical household, I've read that your mother was a pianist, and you know, you also kind of had a hand-me-down guitar belonging to your older brother. Tell me about those, you know, nuances of how the home was coming up as a young child in your household. It feels like instruments were kind of a daily thing, which is also absent in many, many families. It feels like having an instrument in a household in a developing country is a privilege of sorts.
7: Yeah, absolutely. I mean, and I think what was also an incredible privilege was that everyone was kind of, you know, sort of clutching at the guitar, trying to have a go on it, because, and that was very inspiring. Mm-hmm. You know, there was a wonderful, you know, both my mother and my sister, they played piano, and my other two brothers, we all played guitar. You know. I ended up getting the hand-me-down guitar and then kind of not handing it back. and still have that guitar with me, actually. But yeah, it was, you know, it was, the music was very, very, very, very prominent in the house. And I think listening to music also, very much so. And everyone was into all kinds of different things, musically speaking. And that was quite. I was the youngest. I am the youngest. So there was a lot of me looking up, going, oh, "Wow, what's happening over here?" Well, you know, and what are they listening to? And kind of just being a bit of a sponge, you know. And I think it probably everything feeds the music in one way or another. You know, I think this conversation feeds the music in one way or another. It's all osmosis. Mm-hmm. So yeah.
0: And what are the sounds that were permeating in your living room at home that were listened to by different family members? And what were you leaning towards when you were hearing just these different sounds in your household?
7: It was pretty diverse, you know. It was very diverse, I would say. All sorts of music. There was R&B soul records. There was rock music. There was electronic music. There was a lot of South African music. I would say a lot of South African music, and that was quite mm-hmm. a big draw card for me.
0: Sure.
7: Hearing Madala Kuneni as a very young, you know, pre-teenager, hearing Tananas with Steve Newman and Jutta Baloy,
0: mm-hmm.
7: Also hearing Busi Maklasela, and hearing other Maskandi artists from KZN, and other artists that were also from the continent. There was quite a smorgasbord of different genres, I think. But at that age, I was also really into folk music and acoustic music at large.
0: Okay.
7: So yeah, all sorts, really.

0: He's hanging out with his icon on this one. Well, he describes him as one, and that is Vusi Mahlasela. That one is from the Orchestrations album, Verna Meets Erbecto, and we're also going to play you one titled The Upper Between the Two, because they're actually going to be collaborating together. Our interview focus today is the international guitarist, South African-based, traditional sounds, and his sense of upbringing seems to have brought him to the space that he's in, where the guitar permeates into multiple cultures and seems to be a temple and a shrine that many of us in different beliefs can subscribe to. And we're speaking to Guy Buttery, and we continue to chat a little bit about you know, the influence, but mostly like, where does this whole thing go? How does it move? Because it feels malleable in how Guy Buttery does it.
1: I love that, because I mean, you highlighted some real bands that I always associate you being a kind of a continuation of a style that is really needs to be unearthed more when it comes to the South African songbook. I think it's a little bit on the peripheries, and I think it should be centralized more. But we'll chat a little bit about that later on. And so, are you self-taught when it comes to playing?
2: So, I mean, in those days, a lot of the stuff I was learning was from my brothers, I guess. So there was that kind of very hands-on, personal kind of exchange that was happening. But later on, I teamed up with a wonderful, lifelong friend now and guitar teacher initially, a wonderful musician as well by the name of Nibsana Spey. And we made records together. We recorded an album in Portugal together.
1: Yeah, love your work together.
2: Yeah, thank you. He's just such an incredible human being. I can't speak highly of him enough, really, to be honest. And he taught me a hell of a lot in so many different ways, but kind of musical education wise, he was very much at the forefront of big change. You know, I was learning a lot. I was sometimes learning 3 or 4 songs a day in those days. I was just like, okay, next. And it was a great way to cut your teeth. But he really shined a whole bunch of light on what it means, what music really means. And I don't even know if he was even saying it in that way, but it certainly took that effect on me.
1: That's an interesting one. I mean, you know, that relationship with you and Nibs van Spey is one that I didn't know that he was actually a teacher. I thought that you guys started as friends. But tell me a little bit more about that relationship between the two of you, because I would have thought that you guys are peers. It feels like you guys are of the same age. I thought that when I was listening to your music.
2: No, Nibs, he would love that you said that. I'm sure he's almost 20 years older than me.
1: Okay,
2: I think he's 18 years older than me, if I'm not mistaken. Mm-hmm. But in many ways, what you said is also true. You know, when I tell this story, sometimes Nibs always says, "No, Guy, you were teaching me stuff." You know? I don't know if that's true, but I was about 15 or 16 and I started going to guitar lessons with him. And he just opened up a huge universe of different kinds of music. And I think that was really, really powerful and impactful for me. But in many ways, yes, I would say that we lifelong friends and peers more than anything now. That's going back many years. Mm-hmm. But he did teach me up until my early 20s, even. So we worked together in that way for a long time.
1: And when did the transition from you just being fascinated by the instrument and just kind of trying to learn it come to a point where you were going to go out there and perform the music? I feel some of the music that you play would be actually intimidating to go out there to play, because it resonates a sense of silence, a sense of reflection, It's also adventurous in terms of its referencing multicultures. When did you decide to kind of say, you know what, I want to play for others, I want to be out there?
2: I think once again, I have to point at Nibs for that. I mean, he was really so monumental in me taking the guitar outside of the bedroom, you know. And it was not something that I ever would have thought I would have done or actively would have seeked out in any way. But I think he maybe saw something in the music and what I was writing at the time. So he also very, very, very sort of single-handedly got me my first record deal, which was when I was 18 with Sheer Sound, based out of Joburg. They put out a lot of wonderful music. He kind of got me on the road opening for his band at the time, a band called Landscape Prayers. And, I mean, when I was 17, I was opening for him and Angita Baloy and doing some pretty big concerts in concert halls and, you know, playing at Botanic Gardens around the country. And I must have done about 20, 30 concerts with them as a support act. And that really, I kind of cut my teeth there. I can't imagine the playing was very good, but, you know, it was a good way to get that experience in front of a live audience, you know.
1: Mm-hmm. And then recording, how did that happen?
2: So, once again, Nibs got me this record contract with Sheer Sound. I made a small, you know, my older brother had a really low-budget kind of camcorder of sorts, I guess, in those days. And we shot two or three tracks and made a video.
1: Oh, wow.
2: And sent that on to Sheer Sound, and then they signed the record. And I recorded that first album in Nibs' house, in his lounge, with a couple of microphones. And it's very rudimentary. And I suppose there was something there that they saw in it. And that record got put out in 2002, I think.
1: Mm-hmm.
2: Yeah.
1: Yeah. And I mean, how was that? I mean, what were you trying to translate there? I mean, when you think about record labels like Sheer Sound, is that they did allow that kind of independence of thought from musicians, but they were also kind of malleable in how they saw genres. I'm sure you were put in the jazz category back then. What was your kind of feeling about writing that particular album and trying to compose something that's congruent to a listening audience?
2: I guess if I'm honest, I probably wasn't thinking about any of that.
1: Mm-hmm.
2: I was so let me say blinded by the guitar and guitar music. I think I was just exploring really, and probably emulating a lot of different stuff, but also Sheer Sounds were really cool in the fact that they didn't give me any criteria or anything that they were hoping to achieve in the record. I basically delivered the album and they put it out, which was amazing because I suppose they had done a few solo guitar records before, notably with Tony Cox, who was a huge influence on me, guitar mm-hmm. player out of Zimbabwe. I probably was too young to have any real any sense of what I was doing at all, really. But I'm grateful for the platform that they put out the album.

0: You're listening to Channel Africa. Tonight we're focusing on the music of Guy Battery. This is a wonderful piece. Beautiful feet. I love the vulnerability of singing there from Nibs van der Spey. I think it's him, if I'm not mistaken. And there with the Guy Battery. The album is titled In the Shades of the Wild Fig. We gonna ride it on the heart. Really, it's one that is displaying an enduring musical partnership we will follow you. Of student and teacher, which accumulates to friendship. A real celebration of the intricate fingerstyle techniques that are in this album. It's Heritage Month, and we are celebrating the guitar tonight here on the Djembe Vibes, and we are focusing on the music of Guy Battery. Guy Battery, who is a South African guitarist, and we continue to chat a little bit more about his album titled Orchestrations. In fact, it's recently received two summer awards recently that were just a few weeks ago. And Orchestrations is a landmark studio album of the South African multi-instrumentalist that you can hear. And it brings together his acoustic guitar, creating it in the midst of a massive orchestral sound. We chat a little bit about this one. What does Orchestrations mean? And how did the whole project come about? And let's talk about your collaboration, Vele, because you do love collaborating. But, you know, I was listening to Orchestrations for a while now. It's a great album, actually. And it feels like it comes from a quiet place before you bring in other people into the improvisation space. I'm not sure if I'm correct with that, but it feels like that project has been kind of pre-thought before you brought other partnering artists onto it. How do you go about that collaboration process?
1: Yeah, so with particularly looking at Orchestrations, it was a project of mine that took about 12 years to complete. It was a mammoth project with an orchestra, multiple orchestral players, and multiple guest artists. And it's a project like I've never done before. It's not very small and acoustic. It's very grand and orchestral, and it was a big project, but that was very much in the hands of an incredible orchestral arranger, a guy by the name of Chris Letcher, who's currently based in Edinburgh, and he works. He's also worked with a lot of the artists we've been talking about in performance and in the studio and as an arranger himself, and he had a huge part to play about how that particular work came about. But in some ways, I absolutely, a lot of that music was born out of a stillness and a solace and quite an intimate space, and then arranged for this very grand, large ensemble orchestral universe. I suppose that collaboration is not dissimilar to collaborations that I've done with other artists that are, it's just a one-on-one small duo thing, two guitars. There's just

0: quite a lot more moving parts, I guess.
1: Mm-hmm. Okay, that's very interesting. And your collaboration selections, how do you know who you're going to collaborate with? How does it come from friendship, or is it just, I like this person's music, let me reach out?
0: I would say it's mostly friendship, I guess. I haven't really thought about it, I suppose, but a lot of the time, particularly working with South African artists, we know each other from festivals and from a variety of different venues around the country, and we bump into each other. And then, you know, there's always an organic situation where there's a jam of sorts, and then, oh wow, this works, you know. I would say 9 times out of 10, it's very much it evolves organically. But there has been instances where I'm thinking of a particular project 3 or 4 years ago where I worked with some Indian classical musicians from New Delhi in India, and a friend of mine from Cape Town said, hey, if you're going to Delhi, you should link up with these guys. And that was kind of, certainly don't want to say it was premeditated, but it was like, hey, yeah, sure, I'll meet up with those guys. And then immediately I was like, oh, wow, there's some magic here. We should we should record this. We should perform this. And we did. And but I think most of the time these things just unfold as they do. And I always trust in the process, and I always trust in the player. And on the odd occasion where this kind of thing's happened and it hasn't worked out, that's also fine, you know. It's just a matter of knocking on the door and seeing what's behind it.
1: I love that a project you did with was the tabla players. You even brought them to South Africa. Got to see them at the Nerox performances that you had. That was an amazing experience indeed.
0: Fantastic.
1: Let's talk about the Orchestrations album before we get into this tour that you're going to be having with Vusi Mahlasela. Tell me a little bit about Orchestrations in terms of how you approached this album, because it seems like it was very much a project that was orchestrated to actually have an impact when it comes to how it was recorded, but also just the ensemble being part of that recording process.
0: So effectively, it was there were many hurdles, many hurdles with that particular recording. I think an obvious one to point out is the fact that it was recorded across 10 different countries around the world.
1: Wow.
0: And you also pointed at some of the kind of recording process itself. And there was a lot of hurdles in the fact to try and make it sound like it came from the same universe. Mm-hmm. Some of the parts were done during COVID, where no one was meeting up to perform and record. So some of the sessions were done at that time. As I said, it was a 12-year process. It was done over many different studios with many different players.
1: And, wow.
0: But what was wonderful was that the record actually won Best Engineer at the South African Music Awards.
1: Sure.
0: A few weeks back. And I was really chuffed with that, because me and the engineer that I work with, Simon Radcliffe from Sound and Motion Studios in Cape Town, we worked really hard on trying to make the studios that were recording in New Delhi and in Zurich and in in Joburg and in, you know, New York and Vermont, and it was recorded all over the world, all of these things to try and sound like it came from the same space. So we had some difficulties, but I think I'm very happy with the sort of fidelity and the sort of sonic picture of this record. It really speaks to the music very well in that orchestral kind of ensemble.
1: I mean, it did well, because from that summer perspective, it won the Best Classical Instrumental Album and also Best Engineered Album. And I'm very, very interested to see that it was in such a chaotic period and long periods. And I'm sure at some point you wanted to let go of that album. What kept you going? I mean, 12 years is not a short period to keep one idea going. Some of us have so many ideas that we have let go. We can't even remember what they are. What kept you going back to this one project?
0: I think that I could see that there was something there, but effectively, the very first time some of the music was performed, I was invited to collaborate with the KwaZulu-Natal Philharmonic Orchestra, and we did a singular concert to start, and we performed three of the tracks, and we arranged three of the tracks for a 52-piece orchestra, and then, you know, we had the concert. It was a wonderful experience, and in my head, okay, that was the end of that. That was a wonderful thing. You know, let's move on. But then the sort of offers kept coming back. Well, why don't we do this other experience over here and in Makanda, and then again in KZN somewhere else, then again in the Cape, and then it kept growing. And every time I was like, well, why don't we add one more song? So it became this huge body of work. And I suppose probably about 60-70% of the way through it, I was like, oh, there's an album here. There's now almost the full record of this work. So then the driving force kept going, and I really pushed and got a lot of support and a lot of funding through a variety of festivals and arts councils, which really, really made it happen. And for that, I'm deeply, deeply grateful. I think I could see that there was something there. What was also wonderful was that it was also nominated for Album of the Year at the South African Music Awards, which I was really kind of dumbfounded because it's quite an experimental record. It's not mainstream at all.
1: Sure.
0: But I was kind of applauded the Psalmist for even looking at it actually and nominating it. So I was happy for that.

0: Ciao Africa. The Gender Vibes. Thanks for being with me, Benjamin Mushata. This comes from the award-winning, multi-award-winning, it's the album Orchestrations by Guy Butchery. Guy Butchery is actually on a different expedition right now. It's related to this album. As you can hear there, it's a collaborative effort between Guy Butchery and Vusi Mahlasela. Played you two collaborative themes from this album, Orchestrations. Verna meets Erbetto. Also played you The Upper Reaches. In fact, Guy Butchery is going to be collaborating with Vusi Mahlasela. Hopefully, they'll bring it also to Joburg, but the leg is starting in Cape Town, also be in Durban. I've got the dates for the Cape Town leg. They'll be at the Holy Trinity Church in Kalk Bay, and that will be on the 17th of September. I also have the Slave Church in front of me here. They'll be hanging out on the 19th of September there. Seems like the venues are wonderful. Okay, KwaZulu-Natal. Also, I've got another date that you can check it out if you find yourself in that province. They'll be at the Michael Hauser Schlesinger Theater on the 24th of October. I think that one has passed us. But do check them out for the October, rather for the September leg, as they are going to be really, really exploring that interplay between the two musicians. Well, I hope that you enjoyed it. It's longer than I'm used to doing features, but I thought that it's Heritage Month. Let's try do something different as we focus on the heritage of South African music.
1: Tradition speeded into tempo. Oh, yeah! The Jamba Vibes with Benjamin Mushatama on the

All right, we're in the third hour of the Jembe Vibes. Thank you for staying with me, Benjamin Mushatama, right here on Channel Africa. Hey, we are right in the final hour of the show. And you know, when it gets to this point, we really enjoy having a good time on the show.

All right, this is The Hour whereby we really enjoy some sing-alongs right here on the show. And yeah, this is my favorite time as well because I can sing along with you. We've been in South Africa for a little bit too long now. But of course, we're curated. We make sure that we give you an experience whereby you can just have a different, unique show every night. Especially on a Sunday night. Well, I was looking forward to seeing Salif Keita in South Africa. Pity there's xenophobic issues in the country. He's cancelled his performances. I'm a bit sad about it, but we can still enjoy his music.

0: What was the line of the continent? Salif Keita. He cancelled his upcoming performances in South Africa, scheduled headline slot at the Makufe Festival, and he is given a couple of reasons. Keita stated that his conscience would not allow him to perform commercially while fellow Africans in South Africa were facing discrimination, fear, and violent attacks. He viewed the targeted migrants not through a political lens, but as human beings searching for safety, work, and dignity. He clarified that pulling out of the performance was a rejection of hatred and violence rather than a rejection of the South African people. While cancelling large commercial stages, Keita noted he remains willing to perform in grassroots community township spaces that foster genuine dialogue and healing. I guess it's a learning lesson, a learning curve for all of us in this situation. We are learning from each other, but mostly we must be aware how we might be even hurting each other.
1: Everything inherited new becomes something inherited. Celebrating Africa's heritage all month long on Channel Africa. Rise and Shine with Peter Ndoro and Tsepiso Makwetla.
2: So how do you respond to Niger's new penal code, which criminalizes same-sex relationships and imposes prison terms of up to 10 years?
3: Yes, I think the Niger legal system is responding to what is more or less a clarion call to criminalize unnatural relationships among people of same sex. And it's a response to the growing tendency of the West to continue to impose their beliefs and understanding of human rights on the African continent and other developing countries.
2: That's Dr. Samson Osagie, who's a Nigerian lawyer and former vice president of the African Bar Association. And there are those that are defending it and many that are saying it's out of order. Where do you sit?

0: Madapiri bazochitika.
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0: Ah, you know how we do it this hour. It's a sing-along hour. The songs don't need any introduction. They speak for themselves. Alala. This is Mbongeni Ngema. Super creative. This is his much loved Stimela Sasezola. Before that one, you heard the Afro rock band Sankomota with another sing along, Baba. All right, I know you want to keep singing along, but let's pay the bills.
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2: The police service says it's arrested six individuals who were allegedly found in possession of offensive weapons. Godfrey Chalabi, who's Senior Assistant Commissioner of Public Police and Public Relations Officer for the Zambia Police Service. Can you give us more detail about the arrest of the six individuals?
3: There is a place called Angombe Compound. It's a few kilometers from the CBD of Lusaka. Members of the public saw this vehicle that was being driven suspiciously. So acting on intelligence, they alerted the police and we moved in and intercepted this vehicle. Immediately, police conducted a search on that vehicle. We recovered offensive weapons, included 22 rounds of ammunition for a shotgun, 9 machetes, as well as a stick that was found on this vehicle. Of course, it's an offense here in Zambia if one is found in possession of an offensive weapon. A machete, a knife, by law here, it's classified as an offensive weapon.
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1: 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We love our classics. Join me in that celebration of Heritage Month right here on Channel Africa.

Zimbabwe's Princess Perita. We want it all to ourselves as well here in South Africa. You better see her live. Ooh, she's so charming. That Jiggy Zinto, that was part of our triple play. Before that, you heard Zonke Dikana with Viva the Legend. And starting the triple play was Kaja Nin with Sina Mali, Sina Deni. That's a classic that doesn't get old. Oh, it's Heritage Month. The colors, the cultures, the people, the languages. So much to celebrate on Africa. And we do it well here on the Djembe Vibe.

0: Oh, this is a lovely one. All about self-affirmation. Self-reliance. This is Sipho Gazi. When I'm a Xhosa. This one is Uve Ngubani. Well, you are listening to Channel Africa, and the music keeps going, man. And we love it because it's Heritage Month.
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0: Oh man, I want to sing along until midnight. I hope that you're doing that with me. Ring of my jingles. The crooner, the charmer. Chamaresto. This is Uguse. Oh man, we're loving that one. And before that, you heard Sibongile Khumalo with the Tando's Groove. It doesn't get old.
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2: The Alexandra Regional Court in Johannesburg, South Africa, has sentenced Abelamine Mugabe to 24 months in prison or a $24,000 fine for pointing a toy firearm, as well as 18 months imprisonment or a $12,000 fine for being in the country illegally. Meanwhile, his co-accused Tobias Matohodze has been sentenced to 3 years imprisonment.
3: So basically what the magistrate said was that, you know, he has taken into consideration that the complainant or the victim did in fact withdraw the charges. So both of the accused will actually have to be deported. He is to be escorted by the investigating officer. However, in terms of Matonze, he will in fact have to serve his prison time, and thereafter he will in fact also be deported back to Zimbabwe.
1: Africa Update with Lulu Kabu, 12 to 1 p.m. Central African Time. Rhythm you recognize in your bones. The Jamba Vibes. Only on Channel Africa, the African perspective.

0: the Afropop duo of South Africa. But they don't belong to South Africa, they also belong to the world. They've made some strides across the continent. Nigerians seem to have a liking to Mafikizo. This is Kucheza. They've got some staying power. I remember discovering them in the early 2000s. Hey, we discovered them at wedding gatherings. And they still keep that momentum going to today. Alright, I'm about to wrap up the Djembe Vibes. It's been a good journey. We've traveled together musically. It's curated just for you. From the continent to the world. Alright, coming up is this wonderful show, the Afro Republic. Morris Touch, the charmer, always suited up, always looking charming. He's joining us all the way from Zimbabwe. Hey, Morris, how are you doing? Morris, are you there?
1: Benjamin, the award-winning Benjamin Mshatama.
0: Award-winning in every way, my brother.
1: Yeah.
0: How are you doing,
1: my brother?
0: It's good
1: to have you, man. I believe you kept the part of Southern Africa, the cold part of Southern Africa, very warm this evening.
0: Yes,
1: you,
0: man.
1: You did what you're supposed to do, man.
0: Absolutely, man. But I know that you're going to keep the momentum going. You never let us down.
1: Yes, it is a Monday in a few minutes' time, and what we get to bring you is what is called Afro Republic, a journey across the continent of Africa from 12 midnight to 3 a.m. Something to look forward to. We're looking at some fantastic sounds that do come through from the beautiful continent that they call Africa and we call home. I can also tell you that we've got our trending stories within the continent of Africa. That's one that you don't want to miss. We're talking stories that have made headlines within the entertainment and the arts space. So something that will definitely help you have a conversation at the beginning of Monday as you enter office or wherever you find yourself gathering with others. You'll be having so much knowledge. The question that they will have for you is, where do you get all that information from?
0: We get it from you, Morris Touch. We're looking forward to be having that adventure with you across the continent musically and getting those tidbits, information from you and all those nuggets of interest that you take us across the continent with. Thank you so much, Morris.
1: Thank you, my brother. Thank you.
0: All right, I have to say goodbye. Make way for the wonderful Morris Touch. I'm leaving you with Nati. Oh man, what a voice. What a storyteller. All right, this is Buyele Khaya. Until next time, God bless.

0: Big on bass and gentle to the ear. Afro Republic, live, large and switched on. Top of the morning and welcome to it. Thank you very much for joining us. Welcome to a place that is dedicated to bringing out the very finest when it comes to African sounds. Straight after the magic exhibited as shown by the one and only, the award-winning Benjamin Mshatama, who's been here from 2100 hours right through to midnight on the Jemba Vibes. It is my time to shine till 3 o'clock. It's Afro Republic live, large and activated to bring out the very best of African sounds from one point of the continent to another. Side by side, back to back, the magic runs and is fueled from a technical point of view by the one and only, the lady herself. Oh man, my very good friend, Chuchu Maleke, Kathy Maleke, we call her Chuchu. She's amazing. She's with us. I'm telling you, now that she's in the building, you will see how fast time flies. They always say time flies when you're having fun. Time flies when Chuchu is in the building. Thank you very much for joining us. It is one place that is dedicated to bringing out the very best of African sounds from one point of the continent to another, from Cape to Cairo, touching the mountain peaks of Kilimanjaro. Thank you for joining us. Self-confirmation of my name, Maurice Touch, coming at you from the beautiful city of Kings and Queens, Bulawayo, Zimbabwe. I did say that Chuchu is at our Auckland Park Studios in Johannesburg at the SABC Broadcasting Center. Tell you what, let the goodness of Monday Radio begin.
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0: welcome to a place whose dedication is to bring out the very best of African sounds. It's the seventh day of the ninth month year being 2026. I can tell you that we have gone a week into the month of September, and it's a beautiful one, and we certainly hope that all is well by your end. My name is Maurice Touch. It's all about bringing out the goodness of African sounds by the river Sauti Sol, coming through and making it onto our show as we celebrate the very best of African sounds. Where you at and what is it that you're doing? Our hope is that wherever you at, you're receiving us nice, loud and clear, and that everything that we're doing is worth sharing with those that have a very special place in your heart. Side by side, back to back, the very best is activated, and we are here to bring out the goodness of it. Thank you for choosing us. Thank you for staying with us and making it onto the show. My name is Maurice Touch, and nothing beats the power of good music, especially if you're hanging out with your very good friends.
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0: It is the sounds that tell a very clear story of who we are. That's Fields coming through with Ben Sand on a track titled The Finesse, which we played right on the heels of the phenomenal Angelic Kidjo coming through with Africa. This is what gets to happen every Monday through to Friday, 12 midnight to 3 a.m. Central African time. It's all about showcasing the goodness of the continent, 24 minutes after the hour of midnight. A true confirmation that we are 24 minutes into what we call a brand spanking new day, and that's Monday the 7th of the month of September. Welcome and thank you for choosing us, making us your number one. This is Afro Republic on Channel Africa, the African perspective.
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0: You are in touch with the very best of African music. This is the story that we have mastered the art of telling, leaving our time at 36 minutes after midnight. That's 24 minutes before the hour of 1 o'clock. That's the music of Mthandeni SK featuring Lwandle Nkulu, and coming through with the track entitled Paris. This is what happens every Monday through to Friday. Fikan Wikan, that big record coming through from Benson. And we also experienced the phenomenal track, Love Don't Cost. No, that's still to come. We have Fikan Wikan, Benson featuring Rema on that phenomenal track. It is the month of September and it's Heritage Month. There is so much that will be going on in this during this beautiful month. Summertime is here, but you know what? I'm surprised what exactly is happening as far as our weather patterns are concerned. Could this be the climate change that we've been talking about? Could this be the effects of that? Let's try the very best that we can to see to it that the environment is taken care of such that it doesn't turn against us. This is the story of Africa, told from a point of dedication, passion, and a whole lot of excellence. Thank you very much for being part and parcel of what gets to happen here every Monday through to Friday, 12 midnight to 3 a.m. Central African Time. We are live, large, and connected.
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2: Loveline Basie is an entrepreneur, founder of Leadership with Loveline, a coaching and leadership development outfit, and the chief operating officer at Health Guard International.
3: 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And they call it work.
4: That's a good kind of work. I like that.
2: You believe to be the youngest black woman leading a multinational direct selling company in Africa. What did that journey from law to the C-suite look like?
4: Law is what I studied, but
5: law can be very stiff.
4: And I'm saying this as a lawyer, I still hold my law licenses. But you know, when you curse over to the side to direct selling,
5: it's sales. People are just excited.
4: They want to party, they want to sell. There's the joy in the conversion. But my legal background really helps me a lot with what I do now, because I'm able to

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Africa on fire. Celebrating Africa's heritage on Channel Africa. Thank you.

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Today, make you no go judge me. 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

Yeah.

0: think of one of those songs that became an anthem in the continent of Africa, actually Southern Africa. That's how big this song was. Big Zulu coming through with Imaleni, the track that features Ricky Rick, Indaba Yase Dubai, getting together there and making it a point that the continent had to dance to that song. Big record. Thank you very much for choosing us and making us your number one. We are all about bringing out the goodness of the continent from one point of it to another. We certainly hope that wherever you're at, you are finding what we're doing here worth sharing with those that have a very special place in your heart, principal players in your life. Very much alive and switched on. The World Wide Web is where we are found. channelafrica.co.za. 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This is the very best when it comes to African sounds. Tell you what, Chuchu Maleke takes care of us from an technical point of view. She's at our Auckland Park studios in Johannesburg at the SAPC Broadcasting Center, and I can tell you that I'm coming at you live from the city of Kings and Queens, Bulawayo, Zimbabwe. This is Afro Republic, and this is 1 o'clock.
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0: Satisfaction is guaranteed in this place, and we celebrate you for checking, for making a very informed decision as far as where you have to be this lovely morning. You are in touch with the biggest and the most happening radio brand when it comes to telling the African story. We tell it from a point of knowing that whatever we have to tell has to be from a background of understanding and appreciating who we are from an African perspective. In simple terms, this is Afro Republic. My Healer, big record that features Omalay, is one song that has found a space on our playlist. And this track comes, of course, from Say Vibes. This is where the goodness of Sunday radio is midweek radio is experienced. Why am I telling you about Sunday? We just come out of Sunday. One is forgiven. Hey, thank you for choosing us. Stay with us. 3 o'clock is when we dock our ship.
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3: The Upside.
2: Been so excited to get you onto the show. I'll tell you why, as a rash for you. And by rash, I mean that I stalk you.
3: Oh, okay.
2: Stalking you in a very professional way.
4: Obviously, having started off in the beauty space, having insecurities, acne, adult acne, and first started off as a mask, and then became a passion and more of an art and a craft. And then transitioning into fashion was so natural because I've always been someone who loves fashion. So I decided to go into business with my mom, who is professionally a fashion designer as well as a businesswoman, and just us having similar style and understanding the African market, sure. I thought it would be a great venture. So that's how we transitioned into fashion. I'm still a beauty girl, but always. I'm more of a fashion girly, I think, now. I don't know, but I mean, there might be something coming up for beauty. We'll see.
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Channel Africa One on all social pages. 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

0: His name is Henry Dikong, coming through from Cameroon, and the track is C'est la vie. And Aira Star did come through with a track entitled Lonely Refix. It is what we get to do every Monday through to Friday, 12 minutes after the hour of 1 o'clock Central African time. Welcome to Africa. Welcome to the motherland. Welcome to a place whose main plan or main aim is to deliver the very best from a top drawer type of setup, from a top drawer type of arrangement. And we hope that what we are doing or what we have done so far does match what we are saying. Thank you for staying with us. Thank you for believing in the magic that we get to share every Monday through to Friday, side by side, back to back, non-stop, continuous jamming. Afro Republic is live and switched on, and we are ignited to deliver the very best of bass. Zilipendwa
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0: you are experiencing what makes it big worldwide. You are experiencing the very best of African music. Ah, oh, man, this is Afro Republic live and switched on, and our hope is that you are experiencing us and you are finding us worth sharing with those that have a very special place in your heart. My name is Maurice Touch, and it's all about bringing out the goodness of the continent. Tell you what, in case you're just joining us for the very first time, this is one place that brings out Afro Republic, one of the finest shows in the continent of Africa. We played you music there coming through from Asake, and the track that we shared with you is Organized. We also had Sipho Kumete coming through with When Days Are Dark, Friends Are Few. It's 26 minutes after the hour of 1 o'clock, and this is the time of the morning where we get to just bring you to speed with what's trending within the continent of Africa. This is one story that we spoke about last week, currently dominating headlines across Zimbabwe and the global reggae dancehall scene, is a man called Winky D. Man, it's been a massive historic week for him. A brand new album released, Tete A Tete, Hello Africa. It's one album Winky D dropped, and it shocked and delighted his fans by dropping a highly anticipated 16-track global album titled Tete A Tete. Moving heavily towards international spaces, the album features major continental collaborations. I can tell you that some of the key tracks on that album with collaborations include one with Pato Rankin on the trending single Leadership, Ghanaian icon Rocky Dauni on the title track, Hello Africa, and Nigerian singer Rebecca on the song Greedy. I can tell you that this man passing the torch to the Amatuke generation. During his sold-out Tete A Tete Season 2 concert at Alex Sports Club in Harare, the gaffer, as they call him, made a shocking on-stage announcement. He expressed that after driving the domestic industry for over two decades, he has done all he can locally. He explicitly stated, "I pass the torch of local music to the new generation of Amatuke," signaling his formal shift to focus entirely on international music market. This is this story of the amazing Winky D. Where have you heard that? Where someone says, you know what? I've done my part. I've dominated what he calls the local market. Allow me to step up a bit and take it internationally and concentrate on what makes international music great. Thank you for joining us and making us your number one. That's one story that has been trending within the continent of Africa. Winky D going international after performing to a sold-out concert. This is my story, and I'm sticking to it, side by side, back to back, non-stop, continuous jamming of Afro's best, Afro Republic. Live and switched on.
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0: fantastic song with Loiso featuring Langa Mavuso on the track Inhliziyo. This is the story of African music, leaving our time at 1:43. That's 17 minutes before the hour of 2 o'clock Central African time. Thank you for choosing us. Thank you for staying with us and making us your number one. Nobody does it like we do. We love the idea of coming here and bringing out the very best of African sound. www.channelafrica.co.za.
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2: 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Talk us through what exactly happened on that night.
3: It is something that happened in my head. I expected to meet such situation for several months since the first attempt to abduct me was 6 months ago. There was a car coming very speedy behind me. I let them go. Instead of going, more than six people came out of that car and attacked me in my, and they said they are police. I started fighting back and they handcuffed me. Immediately they started beating me, and one of them was telling me, "You have been running here and there. Now it's your time, it's your day, it's your last day."
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0: 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And you never look back.
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0: It is Banner Boy coming through and making it into the show. Oh man, this is the story of a beautiful story of the continent of Africa. Banner Boy coming through with the track that features Dev, and the track is Cheat on Me. Side by side, back to back, the very best is Live and Switched On, Buffalo Soldier and Nasty C. Belong, they came together there and brought a fantastic type of vibe. Where you at, and what is it that you're doing? We hope that the very best of African music is what you're experiencing right now, and you're finding it worthwhile to share that with the rest of the world. www.channelafrica.co.zw. 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That's on OpenView for those within the borders of Southern Africa. Maurice Touch is my name, and this is Afro Republic. 3 o'clock is when we dock our ship, and I can tell you that straight after that, Thabo Matshaka takes over on what we call the morning reset. 6 to 9, you've got Pete Ndoro and Tsepiso Makwekya, the show being Rise and Shine. Maseko Msito, yeah, she's here with the journal. That's between 9 and 12 midday. 2 o'clock is our time, top of the morning.
1: 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Only on Channel Africa.
0: It is only on Channel Africa, the African perspective. We've got you covered. You are with us till 3 o'clock. Ted can tell you that still to come as far as our music is concerned. Bill Nas is also part of our playlist. The Runtown, Davido. You can also look forward to the music of Cups and the Small. All this on the last hour of Afro Republic.
1: Let the drums guide you through Amapiano energy and jazz sophistication on Jemba Vibes.
2: Somi Grammy-nominated jazz voice, Rwandan and Ugandan roots, born in the US but claimed by the African continent. But she's also honored Africa's Miriam Makeba.
3: I'm South African. I can't talk to you without speaking about Ginger Me Slowly. In fact, that song has brought so much pressure on us South African men and how to treat our women.
4: It's not a song that I don't want to sing, but there are times when I feel like maybe I want to have a set that's a little more like, you know, I don't know, that's sort of brewing in other emotional spaces. I still feel like, oh, but I should do Ginger Me Slowly. It's kind of a joke now with my man. You know, I love that it's a love song that people want to hear, and that it occupies a kind of warm energy center for me.
1: Feel the heartbeat of the African continent. Afro beats, jazz grooves, and dancehall fire unite on Jemba Vibes, Sunday, 9 p.m. till 12 a.m. Central African time. Only on Channel Africa, the African perspective. The sound of Africa is evolving. Experience our new mobile app, free to download, free to connect.